0: has noted the smell of cannabis wafting from the car, leading to a full search. Cocaine, MDMA, ketamine, cannabis and a large quantity of cash was found. A 26-year-old man's due in court today, charged with possession for supply. Labour MP Willie Jackson says the government is trying to act tough by charging ahead with move-on orders. A select committee is hearing more feedback today on the bill that would let police order people being disorderly, begging or sleeping rough to leave a public space. They could be put behind bars for 3 months or fined up to $2,000 for refusing. Jackson says the coalition wants to look like it has everything under control.
1: They just want to criminalise everyone, look like tough guys, and everyone knows they're dirty, filthy money.
0: Our native birds will likely be the first in line for bird flu exposure. The only case of the H5N1 strain was confirmed in a sub-Antarctic seabird found on Wellington's Petone Beach this week. There was no evidence yet of any transmission, but officials have been preparing biosecurity measures. Public health professor Michael Baker says New Zealand's possibly the global centre for long-distance migratory seabirds.
2: That is a big threat for our native birds because some of them are on island sanctuaries, which they share with migrating birds. So they may actually be in the front line.
0: And Lorde is adding her latest album, X-Rays, to the buy list for new music app Loom, which is launching today.
3: MDMA in the back garden, blow our pupils up. We kiss for hours straight, well, baby, what was that?
0: Loom offers one-off album purchases with 22 albums available today, including from artists like Tiki Tane, Bikurunga and Phoenix Foundation. Lorde is among a number of high-profile investors and says the app's a missing piece in the puzzle of modern album sharing. That's News Talk ZB News with Fisher Funds, New Zealand's largest specialist KiwiSaver provider.
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5: To News Talk ZB Sport. Good afternoon. The Black Caps are inching towards victory in an old-fashioned one-day cricket international against the West Indies at Guyana. Ball has dominated bat on a turning surface with 12 of 13 wickets so far falling victim to spin. New Zealand are going at a snail's pace by modern white ball cricket standards in pursuit of 141. They're 118 for 4 in the 35th over, needing a further 23 runs to win. The five-match series is currently level at 1-1. All Blacks assistant coach Neil Barnes admits their new selection panel is balancing squad growth with consistency and cohesion ahead of their third match of the international season. They've made four personnel changes to the run-on side and a positional switch with Tupou Vaa'i shifting from lock to blindside flanker for tomorrow's test against Ireland at Eden Park. Barnes is a co-selector alongside coach Dave Rennie and Sir Graham Henry. He's explained their thinking to this point on the Mike Hosking Breakfast.
6: Somebody might play a hell of a good game, and you might say, oh, we'll reward that, and sometimes you do. And in other situations, you'll say, okay, well, that's great. Let's give the other guy a go now and see how he goes, and that creates competition and performance lists.
5: And surviving at the top is the priority for Charlize Leger-Walker in her rookie season in basketball's WNBA with the Connecticut Sun. Following a college championship with UCLA, the Tall Ferns guard became the first Kiwi drafted to the league, where she's averaging 7 points and 3 assists through 24 games. Leger-Walker signed a 4-year contract with the Sun, reportedly worth more than $2 million. She says making it this far is an accomplishment, but she has a desire for more.
7: It's really hard to make this league in general and hold your spot, and it's even harder to have longevity within this league. And so I think for me the goal is just to continue improving my game year over year and stay in the league.
5: I'm Nick Bewley. That's News Talk ZB News and Sport to 12:05. Matt Heath and Tyler Adams are next.
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0: Staying fine for your Friday. Some light winds about as we make our way to 13 degrees, overnight down to zero. For the weekend, Saturday, frosty to start, then becoming fine. The high will be 15, partly cloudy, and 12 for Sunday. Right now, it's 12 degrees on News Talk ZB.
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8: 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Yaltus at Rosslea and again at Pier, slow. Rickerton Road at Middleton and Whanganui and Matapo, a moderate
9: Port to heavy run again, Memorial Avenue at Clyde. Brougham Street, you're going to hit heavy traffic there from Barrington.

0: The public getting in trouble.
1: Into the fisticuffs. And finally, a government agency's defending using London-based consultants to present a report on our natural hazards.
2: Yeah, I mean, who best to present a briefing about New Zealand's natural hazard risk than people thousands of kilometres across the world in London? Well, the National Emergency Management Agency defending its choice to commission a London-based consulting firm to write a report on the risk of our floods and storms, also the importance of an early warning system. It cost $48,000. Now, NEMA tasked LSE Consulting with the report last year. In a statement, the National Emergency Management Agency says that that consulting firm brought a level of international expertise on appraising long-term projects, taking into account costs and benefits, and also access to a global database. It does say, though, that the government agency's staff supported the project with additional research capability. So we did put some of that local knowledge into the picture. The agency says the report would also help to inform its strategic projects around risk and resilience that it promises will go towards policies that will save lives and damage to infrastructure, buildings and communities. A very strong argument to make from the agency, but you do still potentially wonder why this couldn't have been done in New Zealand. Arguably, you could make the argument that the people who know the most about New Zealand are people that live here. I suppose, why couldn't we use the consultants for the very specialist stuff and do almost all of it in-house? That doesn't, though, take away from the fact that New Zealand's natural hazards are something that's very, very significant for all of us to be well aware of. I mean, just looking at the earthquake last night as a reminder for just the significance of what we do face in this country.
0: Mm. Was there an earthquake last night?
2: Yeah.
0: Where was that?
1: Pretty crazy down in the south. I think Tiano was the epicenter.
0: Oh, right.
2: Yeah, it was around Tiano. Yeah. quite dramatic scene. It was about... I want to say it was about 10:30 at night. That's off the top of my head, though.
1: It upset Marcus,
2: I'll get
1: I think.
2: Some more details.
1: We should try and find that audio because I think I just read the headline, but I think he was umming and ahhing about whether he needed to get out of the studio or not.
2: Yeah, Marcus Lush live on air, experiencing that earthquake last night.
0: There you go. I've missed some key news. I'll check out that audio.
1: Yeah.
0: I was just going to say thank you, Azaria, but it sounded like you were going to say the same thing.
1: Absolutely.
2: Oh, there we go.
1: A double thank you.
2: Nothing wrong with being thanked twice.
1: That's how much we love you. You have a great weekend, and we'll see you back here next week.
2: Cheers.
1: That is our senior political reporter, Azaria Howell. Coming up next, a regional wrap with Emily Ansell, and some more on that strong southern earthquake last night. She'll give us the latest. It is 19 past 12.
0: This texter says, was that a swing voter? A swing voter that tried to punch the mayor. All right.
1: Yeah, beautiful.
0: Okay.
1: Yeah, well done.
0: Be back in a minute.
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0: considered.
1: So it is, you're right, Tyler, drop, cover and hold.
2: There you go.
1: So in an earthquake, drop down on your hands and knees, cover your head and neck and hold onto your shelter.
0: There we go.
1: Okay. So I guess your shelter would be a table or something?
2: Yeah, under a table.
1: Right. Someone says, Matt, you idiot, stop, drop and roll is for a fire and duck and cover was for nukes. Mm.
2: But to be fair, stop, drop and roll, you've got 2/3 of it there. It's just the roll part you don't need to do.
1: Well, you don't need to. Well, stop isn't part of it. Drop, cover and hold. You can still keep moving.
2: Okay.
1: Yeah. Yeah. All right.
2: All right. Very good. That's okay. A good PSA right there.
1: Actually, I might just get this audio and play it, the official audio from getready.guft.nz.
2: Perfect.
1: And play that next.
2: Yep. Yeah. Golden. Emily, nice to see you.
3: Thank you.
0: Thank you.
2: You have a great weekend. Thank we'll catch you back next week. That is the Regional Wrap with Emily Antill. Of course, it is 27 past 12.
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2: It is 29 past 12.
1: Here we go. Here is that crucial audio for what you should do in an earthquake.
10: When an earthquake happens, immediately drop. Cover, hold. Drop so you don't get knocked off your feet. Cover your head and neck. Get under a desk or a table if you can. And hold until after the shaking stops.
1: That's the great Leanne Malcolm,
10: when
1: wasn't
10: it? When an earthquake happens, immediately drop.
2: She's going
10: drop.
2: Again. She is, yeah. That's what I was just thinking. I said, I know that voice. Of course it is. The great Leanne Malcolm. What a beautiful voice.
1: Now performing as a country artist, Gina Malcolm.
2: Yeah.
1: Stop, drop and roll was being on fire, says this texter. The fact it was taught so often as a child, I thought catching fire would be more likely than it actually is. Seriously, I know the stop, drop and roll, but I've very rarely caught on fire.
2: Yeah, never had to use it in real life yet. Yeah. Keep those texts coming through on 9292.
1: Matt, you spar naked. How do you know? Actually, this morning there was a drone hovering over our house.
2: See, you've said it too much, because I know you were trying to get the hedges high enough that you could do it al natural. I was going to say al dente for some reason, but you might be al dente after enough time
1: like
2: in the
1: pasta.
2: Spa.
1: Al daunt. Yeah. I prefer the panic technique for all emergencies. It takes your mind off the actual issue, Stu. Mm. Yeah, I mean, these government agencies, they're not promoting panic as a response to emergencies.
2: No, that doesn't end well for a lot of people.
1: I'll play that audio again, just in case you missed it. Here we go. I'll start again. Ready? Are we ready?
2: Go.
1: Here we go.
10: When an earthquake happens, immediately drop, cover, hold. Drop so you don't get knocked off your feet. Cover your head and neck. Get under a desk or a table if you can. And hold until after the shaking stops.
1: There you go.
2: Beautiful. That is a good PSA.
1: There goes. That's from Civil Defence.
2: Yep. Fantastic. All right. Keep your feedback coming through on 9292. Headlines with Raylene coming up.
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8: With Your Ride, New Zealand's number one taxi app, download Your Ride today. Labour's Willie Jackson's told a select committee this government's trying to act tough and wants to criminalise people as it charges ahead with move-on orders. People being disorderly, begging or sleeping rough could be sent to jail for 3 months or fined for refusing to leave. An understanding's been reached today to have a formal trade and investment dialogue with Switzerland from September. Rotorua's historic Princess Great Archway could be condemned after engineers have deemed the 125-year-old landmark a safety hazard in extreme winds. Dunedin police have arrested a 26-year-old after seizing cocaine, MDMA, ketamine, cannabis and a large quantity of cash during a traffic stop, alerted by a cannabis smell wafting from the car. The White House is warning the media to report honestly before the president's speech, promising to detail foreign election interference. Why foreign chains ignored New Zealand's call for a new supermarket player. You can read more at nzherald.co.nz. Back to Matt Heath and Tyler Adams.
9: Thank you very much, Raylene. It is 26-1.
10: This text says, OMG, weed? Good question. This is about what we're talking after 1 p.m. on 0800 80 10 80. Has cannabis done what you thought it would do? Is it the miracle that we've been told it can be? But this text says, I'm 71. In my day, it was just a plant growing in the bush that gave you a giggle. Now it's laced with meth and rat poison. It's achieved getting kids addicted. So sad.
9: Is that true?
10: Is it?
9: Yeah.
10: Is it? Is it laced with rat poison?
9: I don't know about the rat poison part.
10: Yeah. Matt, you call yourself a reporter and you don't know that there was an earthquake. Not good enough. Typical Aucklander, don't know about the South. Well, I've never claimed to be a reporter.
9: No.
10: Or a journalist.
9: Mm-hmm.
10: I'm just a radio talking guy. But also, I am from the South. In fact, we're at the epicentre of that earthquake. We used to have a crib in Te Anau.
9: What's a crib?
10: Crib's a South Island word for batch.
9: Why do you call it a crib?
10: Because that's what they are. It's a crib. A crib.
9: It's like South Central Los Angeles.
10: In the South Island, I think south of Christchurch it starts, a batch is called a crib.
9: Right.
10: People will vouch for me.
9: So from Ashburton down.
10: Actually, I don't think we are on the air south of Christchurch right now, and not till 1 p.m.
9: Oh, good point. We're going to have to bring this back up at 1.
10: Because we're in the main centres right now.
9: Where's the crib line?
10: I think the crib line is just south of, the batch crib line is just south of Christchurch.
9: Right, okay.
10: Yeah.
9: All right. Keep those texts coming through on 9292. Right now it is 24-1.
7: 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Out the gate deals on D-Max and MUX.
9: Well, someone in Christchurch right now is Jess Davidson from thecountry.co.nz. How are you doing, Jess?
11: Very well, team. And

0: Yeah, I have to confirm that being born and spending the early part of my life in Christchurch and then moving to North Otago and Kurau, definitely down there it's a crib. Mm. And I had no idea what people were talking about when they had a crib in Otamatata or a Marama, you know, going, what? A batch? No, a crib. It's a crib. What are you, townie? You know?
1: Yeah.
0: Gosh.
1: And so it's so ingrained in my brain that I call people's batches cribs all the time, and they get very confused. As you say, they think it's that MTV show Cribs.
2: Yeah, yeah.
0: Cribs.
2: Too much American telly.
1: Yeah, yeah. Yeah.
0: That's for sure.
1: Cut off Marlborough community is relying on technology to survive, Jess.
0: Yeah, well, we're seeing it more and more frequently, unfortunately, and after the floods in the Marlborough region last week, many residents in rural areas were actually cut off from civilisation. A bridge was washed away in Waihopai Valley and left around 40 families without a way to get groceries. Now, they were cut off for several days, and one family utilised a local drone company called Skyworks to help out. Now, the drone was able to deliver dog food, milk, tea and prescriptions. And it can carry up to 40 kilograms in each trip. In the future, it could bring the likes of stock food to farms if needed. Now, this delivery was thought to be the first of its kind in New Zealand. Helicopters, of course, are available, but they're extremely expensive and not every family is financially able to access one. And Skyworks drones say technology is rapidly advancing, and with more weather events like this happening, it could be the answer in future crises. Now, a temporary Ford is now in use to allow four-wheel drive access out of Waihopai Valley, but the bridge is still not usable. But, I mean, it's one of those things we were joking about years ago, wasn't it? Drone deliveries, toilet paper via drone, pizza via drone. These guys literally getting it in Marlborough.
2: Mm.
1: I can see a situation where toilet paper by drone would be pretty good if you get stuck.
2: Absolutely. Yeah, yeah.
1: And you're,
2: that's someone you want to see coming in the distance and they thank God.
1: And you're sitting there and you're like, how can I solve this problem? You're like, yeah. Yeah. I like that idea.
0: There's no dock leaves nearby in the long drop outside, no?
1: Yeah. Look, the text says, yes, Matt, we still have a family crib in Tiana now. Yeah, so they are called cribs.
2: Okay.
1: Yeah, there you go, down there. Right. Yeah. But someone's saying, piss off, Matt. I don't know why they're...
2: It gets people angry.
1: I don't know why they're targeting me, but this person says, piss off, Matt. I'm from Timaru. It's a batch. So
2: it mustn't be a straight line. There must be a little bit of a curvature going on here. So it catches, you say, Kurau.
1: Maybe it's south of Timaru. Today, tomorrow, Timaru.
0: Maybe it's the Waitaki River.
1: Mm. Yeah.
0: Possibly.
2: Jeez,
0: Otago line.
2: If you don't have much on the weekend, can you just figure that out for us and do some homework?
0: Oh, sure.
2: Yeah, perfect.
0: Yeah, okay.
2: Yeah.
0: Sure.
2: Okay,
0: sure. No,
2: we'll pay for your petrol to get down there.
1: 732 listings for the term batch and only 25 listings for the term crib on Trade Me Property right now.
2: Okay, right.
1: So batch is definitely winning.
2: Yeah. Jess, always great to catch up with you. You have a lovely weekend and we'll see you back here on Monday.
0: See you, team.
2: That is Jess Davison for thecountry.co.nz. Up next, Tom Rennell, business reporter, is in, and StatsNZ has released its latest data on food prices. So we'll tell you what the verdict is. It is 21 to 1.
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2: It is 17 to 1, and time to have a chat with Tom Rennell, business reporter for The Herald. G'day, Tom.
12: G'day, guys. Happy Friday.
2: Happy Friday. So Stats NZ has released its latest data on food prices. What's the verdict?
12: Yeah, so still going up, but a little bit lighter than compared to previous months. So food prices were up 2.5% on an annual basis and up 0.6% on a monthly basis. Our biggest annual contributor were prices for meat, poultry and fish, which were up 6.2% year on year. So that's your steaks, your chickens, et cetera, et cetera. Fruit and veg, meanwhile, were the biggest contributors for the monthly increase. They were up 2.3%. I'm sure everyone has seen the price of a capsicum going up in the last couple of weeks, which is categorized to that. Interesting one is that milk prices have now increased every month for the last 2 years, which is, 24 months of consistent price increases. So happy for those in the dairy industry. And then in terms of fuel, petrol was down 4.2% and diesel's down 12.1%. So it's coming off those highs from earlier in the year.
1: Right. My partner made a 4-milk cake the other day.
12: 4-milk cake?
1: Yeah. I'm not sure.
12: Any flour?
1: I think it's got evaporated milk, condensed milk, whole milk, and coconut milk.
2: Nice. Oh.
1: It's so delicious.
2: Yeah, it went down a treat.
12: What's the sort of texture of it? Like a?
1: It's very moist.
12: Very moist, yeah.
1: Very moist.
12: I can imagine.
1: Great word. Very moist indeed.
2: Yeah, very good. Hey, Tom, nice to see you, mate. You have a great weekend.
12: You too.
2: And we'll see you back here soon. That is Tom Rennell, business reporter for The Herald. Now it's time to have a chat to Beth Haviland, entertainment and lifestyle reporter. Hey, Beth.
13: G'day.
2: So Kris Jenner's mum, MJ, has died.
13: Yeah, so Mary Jo Shannon, we know her as MJ, she's died at the age of 91, and Kris Jenner shared the news on Instagram today, telling fans she and the family had said goodbye to her, so pretty sad, but, you know, a pretty good life as well, 91, that's impressive.
1: Mm-hmm. Pretty good innings. Yeah. And Netflix has announced a new scripted series set and shot in Queenstown.
13: Yeah, so it's the first Australia-New Zealand commissioned Netflix show to be set and shot in New Zealand. They've made a bunch of stuff here, but it hasn't been, you know, set here. So, yep, it's called Queenstown. It's set in Queenstown, and it's about a privileged family and the people that work for them, sort of in this backdrop of, you know, the luxury holiday town. It sounds very White Lotus, got a great-looking cast as well.
1: So it's set in Queenstown and called Queenstown.
13: Yeah. Mm-hmm.
1: About Queenstown.
2: It's handy.
1: Yeah.
13: Very self-explanatory.
2: You know what you're going to get.
1: Knows what it is.
2: Yep.
1: I predict great things for it.
2: Absolutely. Do we know who's in the cast?
13: Yeah, so Rufus Sewell, Francis O'Connor, and our own Te Kohi Tuhaka as well. So he's obviously a big name here, and cool to see him with those guys on screen.
1: Nice. There's quite a lot of production in Queenstown, actually. There's Great Southern Film and Television based down there.
2: Yep.
1: And they make a lot of stuff.
2: Yeah.
1: One Lane Bridge and such.
2: It's a great place, yeah. Beth, thank you very much. You have a great weekend.
13: Cheers, you too.
2: See you back here next week. That is Beth Haviland, entertainment and lifestyle reporter. Up next, Darcy Watergrave is in, and he'll give us the latest in the New Zealand versus West Indies one-day cricket match. It is 14-1.
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7: 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It is 12 to 1 in studio as Darcy Watergrave, Sports Talk host. 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
8: I think it's grossly unfair that you bring mental images to the listeners. Mental images like this guy nude in his overrunning spa.
7: People need to know, Darcy.
8: Do they really need to? They really don't.
7: Well, some people do. Obviously, really? The drone operator needed to.
9: Yeah. Well, Darcy, I'm growing some star jasmine to try and make it a little bit private from the neighbours.
7: Yeah, he's trying to do the right thing here.
9: But it's winter and it's taking its time to grow.
8: And I think anyone's going to go al dente to be you spending 2 hours in the bath.
7: Yeah. I was pretty firm to bite, actually. Yeah.
9: Latest in the New Zealand West Indies ODI cricket match.
8: Yeah, they won by six wickets.
9: And was there an incredible catch or something going on?
8: Yeah, I didn't see that because I'd actually left the house to come to work by then after watching it all morning. Really horrible pitch. The deck was awful. Right. The new boy in the team for New Zealand, Lennox, he got four wickets by, I'll quote one of my colleagues, Alex Powell, Formula One fan like myself. Mm. So he just basically bowled straight. And that was it. It was a bit of an odd old pitch, but like they got the job done and now they're having a cup of tea. And I think Tuesday, the fourth of those 5 1-day internationals, certainly that series now by 2-1. Mm.
9: So what's going on here with this Racing Bulls giving dirty old Limblad the upgrade instead of our boy Lawson?
8: Well, he's kind of young as opposed to dirty and old, but you could say, look, it's a cooling system upgrade, so at Spa-Francorchamps, which is notoriously wet and horrid, it probably won't make much of a difference because I think that Liam got a lot of those last time around. So somebody has to run them. So whether it works or not, I think it's probably, it's minimal the adjustments they'll get.
9: Spa-Francorchamps is one of the coolest tracks in the schedule, isn't it?
8: In the world. You look at that, and you look at the Nürburgring, and you look at Bathurst. You look at Mount Panorama. These are fantastic.
9: The fact that you lights out 150 meters and then hard right La Source. It's just rife for things going wrong.
8: Yeah. It's pretty scary. Yeah, but it's fun. It's a great one. It's beautiful too because it's actually a racetrack. It's not just around a car park somewhere in downtown Saudi. So it actually looks like a proper racetrack. That's all I love about the European part of this.
9: Yeah. It's still got some old buildings in there.
7: Yeah, bring it on. Just finally, Kiwi, you've got a Kiwi update at the Golf Open.
8: Yeah, I was watching a whole lot of that last night because currently I'm struggling to sleep, which is probably why I'm so ratty and short-tempered when I come into the office. But, you know, it's called recovery. It works like that. We've got a few Kiwis involved, and out of those Kiwis, Kabora is ahead. He's on even par, and then Fox is up behind that, along with Daniel Hillier. Kazuma is even. Fox tees off at 3.

0: minutes after 11 tonight. Hillier at 8 minutes to 11 tonight. They're both two over the card. And the I won't say chain smoking. He's not like a one match a day smoker, which I read about a woman once. She had a nicotine halo in her hair because she was a one match a day smoker. She first cigarette with the one match, and then she lit the next one off, the next one off, the next one, and just carried on.
1: So
0: Dan Brown is one of the few golfers on tour that actually smokes. He gets some poles going on when he's on for a bit of stress. He managed to nail 7 or 8 last night, and he's apologising to his parents about doing that. But he's sitting second place at the moment, Dan Brown.
2: Brilliant. Darcy, thank you very much, mate. Have a great weekend.
0: I fully intend on doing exactly that.
2: And we'll see you back here Tuesday.
0: Indeed you will.
2: That is Darcy Watergrave, Sports Talk host. Of course, it is 8 minutes to 1.
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2: News Talk ZB, it is 6 minutes to 1. After 1 o'clock, I want to talk about cannabis use. A piece in the Herald written by a woman who has been using cannabis for nearly 2 decades. In it, she argues that while cannabis and cannabis products are now widely normalised, its risks are often underestimated. She says, and she draws on emerging research that highlights how early and frequent use can affect brain development. But more and more, it affects adults' memory, mental health, physical well-being, and also has links to anxiety and depression.
1: So this text says, here we go with the anti-marijuana rhetoric on ZB. Cannabis offers significant medical benefits, primarily driven by its active compounds, THC and CBD, which interact with the body's endocannabinoid system to manage chronic pain, anxiety and neurological conditions.
2: It sounds like some deep research there.
1: Yeah. But does cannabis do what it says it does? If you've been using it for a long period of time, has it solved the problems that you thought it would?
2: Yep, there's a lot of products out there at the moment, medicinal and otherwise. So tell us, 0800 80 10 80, did it do what you expected it to do when it came to cannabis? If you want to send a text, 9292 is that number. We've got news, sport and weather fast approaching us. You're listening to Matt Heath and Tyler Adams on your Friday afternoon. Great to have you listening in. You stay here, we will be back with that conversation in a few minutes.
1: For some people, it's known to give them the willies and steal their words from them of a social occasion.
2: Yeah, willies is a nice way to say it. Give you the willies.
1: The weed willies.
2: The weed willies. More on that soon.

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7: It's 1 o'clock. I'm Raylene Ramsey. Confirmation, Kiwi Rail will operate the government's new Cook Strait ferries, but the agreement will be reviewed after 10 years. Rail Minister Winston Peters says the vessels will be named Coupe and Cook and are expected to arrive in 2029. Kiwi Rail will pay fees to Centreport in Wellington and Port Marlborough in Picton to cover the cost of new portside infrastructure. Peters says the state rail and ferry operator has improved its performance and should run the ferries.
8: It has managed the Inter Islander for 64 years. In our book, experience counts. This is going to be a state-owned asset.
7: Our native birds will likely be the first in line for bird flu exposure. The only case of the H5N1 strain was confirmed in a subantarctic seabird found on Wellington's Petone Beach a week ago. There's no evidence yet of transmission, and officials have already been preparing biosecurity measures. Public Health Professor Michael Baker says New Zealand's possibly the global centre for long-distance migratory seabirds.
9: That is a big threat for our native birds because some of them are on island sanctuaries which they share with migrating birds, so they may actually be in the front line.
7: Officers have rushed to Levin Police Station after reports a car hit the building. They say they're talking to a person, but there is no damage or injuries. And a Whangarei man's in custody, tracked down by a police dog and accused of speeding at more than twice the limit at about 2 a.m. Police say the 18-year-old sped off from officers in a black BMW on Cemetery Road. They soon found the vehicle parked up in Raumanga and a canine detective sniffed out the driver. The Trade Minister says now is the time to consider strengthening our important partnership with Switzerland. Our countries have agreed in Auckland today to explore a possible trade agreement. Todd McClay and Swiss State Secretary for Economic Affairs, Helena Bouteliga-Altiaida, reached an understanding at the Future of Investment and Trade Partnership ministerial meeting. McClay says our two-way trade with Switzerland's worth almost $1.9 billion.
10: Since the EU free trade agreement entered into force 2 years ago, our exports have gone up by $3 billion. I think it makes sense for us now to look at this trade and investment

0: a dialogue.
1: The Taxpayers Union says loan losses for Callaghan Innovation to the tune of millions of dollars show the government must stop trying to pick winners. The Labor-led government put up $150 million in Budget 2020 for loans to 456 startups. Figures released to the Herald show 42% have already defaulted. Taxpayers Union spokesperson Tori Ralph says it's basically corporate welfare.
2: Venture capitalists come in, they pick the best bets, and then the government are there left funding things that actually ordinary capitalism wouldn't support.
1: Trump Media's social media app Truth Social is launching a paid service next month, selling early access to posts to paying clients. BBC reports it's likely aimed at people wanting to see market-moving news fast, faster than banks and traders that manually monitor the app. The Trump family is the majority shareholder, so the president stands to directly profit from selling expedited access to his public statements.
3: News Talk ZB Sport, and to the Black Caps' third one-day cricket international against the West Indies in Guyana on ESPN.
4: That will be victory for New Zealand. They go 2-1 up in this series in conditions that have been very challenging for the batsmen on either side.
3: Yes, a six-wicket win for the tourists, chasing down 141 with 10.5 overs to spare. Spinner Jaden Lennox led the New Zealand bowlers with 452 from 10 overs, while five Kiwi batters passed 20, including Tom Latham and Dean Foxcroft, who finished unbeaten. The penultimate match of five is in Barbados on Monday. News Talk ZB's international cricket coverage with Resene, premium quality paints and stains. Charlize Ledger-Walker's grateful she's entered the basketball's WNBA at its most financially fruitful period. The 24-year-old guard became the first New Zealand woman drafted in the American League, selected by the Connecticut Sun, where she's averaging 7 points and 3 assists this season. Ledger-Walker says the WNBA's rising popularity is reflected in her contract negotiated in their collective bargaining agreement.
5: Well, our CBA recently just renewed, and they fought for, you know, our salaries to be a lot higher. So I'm actually very fortunate to come in at a great time where we do get paid very well.
3: Her 4-year deal with the Sun is reportedly worth north of 2.1 million New Zealand dollars. Reigning Formula One world champion Lando Norris is doing his best to gratefully accept his disadvantage at the Belgian Grand Prix. The McLaren driver will serve a 10-place grid penalty after exceeding the permitted number of engine parts. Norris' car is being fitted with a new battery, his fourth of the season, one more than allowed. These Spa circuits' long straights historically make overtaking easier than most tracks, giving the Brit the best chance of making up places.
6: I'm just on the back foot from a spare parts point of view, but that's out of my hands and it's out of our hands in some ways. Just got to take it on the chin and deal with some of the penalties that I have coming up. This is certainly a better track to take the penalties than the next two.
3: I'm Richard Wayne. That's News Talk ZB News and Sport with Fisher Funds, investing in New Zealand for over 25 years. Excuse me. It's five past one. Matt Heath and Tyler Adams are next.
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8: Radio, music and podcasts, it's all free on iHeartRadio. And to Brougham Street with a bit of a slow patch eastbound between Barrington and Selwyn, moderate to heavy otherwise in both directions between Selwyn and Waltham Road. Slow traffic on Blenheim Road eastbound between Whatanui Road and Clarence Street. Rickerton Road also delays both ways between Mandeville and Matipo. Listen to all your favourite podcasts for free. 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And that's traffic.
7: 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Whatever the weather brings, your lawn still looks incredible.
8: Weather Watch 24/7, the Met Service forecast for Christchurch for the rest of Friday. Fine weather, light winds, and a dropping down to a low of 0 tonight. Tomorrow, fine again with westerly breezes and a forecast high of 15 degrees, a low of 4 tomorrow night. Sunday, partly cloudy with a chance of a shower in the afternoon and evening. Southwesterlies will die away in the afternoon. Sunday's high 12 degrees. Monday, cloud clearing and becoming fine in the afternoon. Northeasterlies developing in the evening. Monday's high 11. And ahead to Tuesday, partly cloudy with northeasterlies dying away in the morning and a forecast high of 12.
7: The big stories, the big issues, the big trends, and everything in between. Matt Heath and Tyler Adams Afternoons. News Talk ZB.
0: Happy Friday to you. Welcome into the program. It is 7 past 1. You are, of course, listening to Matt Heath and Tyler Adams. And great to have your company today. Matt Heath, hello.
9: Interesting weekend for support here in Auckland, isn't it? Because it got the All Blacks on at Eden Park. And then 20-

0: all sorts.
1: When did...
0: So,
1: no, you go, sorry.
0: Yeah. No, so, you know, that's the main thing, like, not trying to be silly about it and making sure that you're not buying something that's cut with something else, so you have to be careful.
1: So hang on a minute, so you're buying it, where are you buying it from?
0: Just a community green fairy, let's put
1: right,
0: it that way.
1: Right. And so is that, are you, is it the same intensity each time he gets it?
0: It seems to be. It's yep. Sometimes, you know, when he's chopping this brownie up into so many tiny pieces, yep. it, you know, it might be that maybe they didn't mix it so much. Maybe that little tiny sliver that you've had wasn't mixed as well as the last, so maybe he'll need two that particular time. But for the most part, it's really effective. It's far cheaper. It's just kept in the freezer. Mm. Doesn't impact his daily life in any other regard.
1: Right. So, and how did you end up? How did you settle on microdosing with brownies with all the other ways that you can, you know, imbibe cannabis?
0: It's more just a dosage thing. So yeah. I mean, he can use oil as well if he drops under the tongue and whatnot. But it's easier. You can visually eyeball the dosage that you're taking as opposed to maybe you squeeze out a few more drops than you intended and you're off your face. So, you know, the whole purpose for him taking it is medicinal purposes. It's not just to get the high or the, you know, body stoned is a different feeling anyway.
1: Mm-hmm.
0: But yeah, I think if you've got any listeners out there, it is incredible. If you've got any pain, I would encourage people to not be closed-minded to that as an option for pain relief. And also elderly people, it can be great for them if they've got aches and pains, and also really good for anxiety. So there's a lot to be said, and I think a lot of undiscovered or unpublicised benefits of some of these drugs, because the pharmaceutical industry, you know, there's a lot of money to be made with conventional drugs.
2: Mm. Claire, thank you very much for giving us a buzz, and glad it's working for your husband.
1: Yeah, I mean, you can't begrudge her husband finding a way to deal with the pain he's having to go through.
2: Mm, yeah.
1: You know, especially if he's been offered to be on morphine for the rest of his life.
2: Exactly, yeah.
1: A lot of people texting through saying not a great idea to get into any kind of marijuana-related THC and CBD activities when you're pregnant. Medical experts strongly advise against using marijuana, including THC and CBD, while pregnant. There is no known safe amount of cannabis use during pregnancy, and the active chemicals easily pass through the placenta directly to your developing baby.
2: Yeah, good to clear that up. Keep your calls coming through on 0800 80 1080. If you use cannabis products, did it solve what you were hoping it was going to solve? And how is it going for you? Tell us. It is 25 past one.
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0: tested for you.
1: Mm-hmm.
0: And so you can get it. But if you grow it in your backyard, you don't really know, but it's probably a lot safer than what a lot of the stuff the guys are buying through the medical doctors and that. It's just so toxic. And you know, 27%, 30% THC, and they're smoking it all day, and it's, you can smell the chemicals in it, the different strains. They'll say there's no chemicals in it, of course, but I know how it's grown. I've been in the factories. I've designed and made the chemicals, the fertilizers for it. I know how to do all that. So I don't agree with where it's gone in New Zealand.
2: Well, thank you for your call, Steve. Do you agree that the legal stuff you can get is packed full of chemicals and not as safe as the stuff you get on the black market?
1: If you've got experience in that, please give us a call, 0800 80 1080. 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
2: Well, good news. Sarah's baby that was texting in before about the anticonvulsants.
1: Yep.
2: And her use of marijuana to combat that.
1: Mm-hmm.
2: Her baby was born perfect and healthy.
1: Congratulations, Sarah. Yep, that is good news. Right, headlines are coming up, but taking your calls on cannabis use. How is it going for you? Is it working to solve your problems? 0800 80 1080 is the number. It is 27 to 2.
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12: With Your Ride, New Zealand's number one taxi app, download Your Ride today. The Minister for Rail says Kiwi Rail will operate the new Cook Strait ferries arriving in 2029 to be reviewed after a decade. They'll be named Coupe and Cook, and Kiwi Rail will pay fees to the Wellington and Picton ports to help pay for new dock infrastructure. A car has reportedly hit a bollard outside Levin Police Station. Police say they're talking to a person, but there is no danger or injuries. It's feeling like business as usual in Southland after last night's 5.9 magnitude quake north of Te Anau, with no serious damage reported. Annual food price inflation has eased, although milk, dine-in brunches, takeaway coffees and steaks have gone up. Tomato, eggs and olive oil

0: You're paying for top quality, as in what you'd pay in the street, you'd pay at the doctor's.
1: Yeah,
0: if you got this stuff, yeah. Mm.
2: Right.
1: Well, thanks so much for calling, Graham, and I'm so glad that that's providing you some relief. That's good to hear.
0: I'm just saying, Leo, it's good for a lot of people, but maybe not good for some people.
1: Mm. Yes. Yeah.
0: Personal choice. Yeah.
1: I think that's the message, isn't it? It has a very different effect on everyone.
0: It does, and people punish other people because, you know, they might not have ever tried it, but it's not. Yeah, yeah, I think the days of having it, hiding it, and all that are gone.
1: Mm-hmm. Yeah.
2: Well, Graham, thank you very much, mate, and all the best to you. Thank you very much for giving us a call. So what do you say? 0800 80 10 80. If you're using cannabis products to solve a particular issue, has it solved it? How's it going for you? Tell us. 9292 is the text as well. It's 7 to 2.
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2: News Talk ZB, it is 5 to 2. Couple of texts before the news hits us.
10: Go.
2: This one here says, "G'day guys, I've been taking marijuana, coconut oil or butter to help with sleeping and ADHD. It has helped with the sleeping aspect, but I've got to be honest, it has given me a little bit more anxiety. As you say, horses for courses. Some people it helps, some people it doesn't."
1: Hi lads, I've heard a couple of people say that cannabis is a gateway drug. Most of my friends smoked back in the day and pretty much most don't now. None ever went on to harder drugs. The people that go on to harder stuff, I think, is more the person than the drug. If it wasn't cannabis, it would probably be alcohol or something else. Cheers, Simon. Yeah. I mean, the fact that it's a gateway drug is kind of confusing because it's so common, cannabis. So people that are inclined to go on to harder drugs are probably at some point going to start with cannabis, alcohol, all of those kind of things, right?
2: Yeah, yeah.
1: Because they're easy to get.
2: Mm. Yeah, spot on. Great discussion. Thank you to everyone who gave us a call and shared your experience. Coming up after 2 o'clock, Karens, the complaining Karens, actually a net good for society. We'll tell you more about that very, very soon.
1: Bring back the Karens.
2: It is 4 minutes to 2, new sport and weather on its way. You're listening to Matt Heath and Tyler Adams. Hope you're having a great Friday afternoon.

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7: It's 2 o'clock. I'm Raylene Ramsey. The two new inter-island ferries have been named with confirmation they'll be run by the state operator, not a private company. The Rail Minister says Kiwi Rail's run the service for 64 years and experience matters. Winston Peters has revealed the new vessels will be named Coupe and Cook after the early Polynesian and European explorers who discovered New Zealand. He says not everybody will like the names, but they fit.
8: It is fashionable now in certain circles to treat Captain Cook as nothing more than a symbol to be condemned, cancelled and cast out. A mature country does not run from its history.
7: Retailers worry move-on orders would just shift problems. The Justice Committee is hearing more feedback on the proposed bill today to let police expel people from public spaces. Those being disorderly, begging and sleeping rough who won't leave could be fined or slapped with 3 months in jail. Retail NZ CEO Carolyn Young says they want CBDs to be welcoming, but this could create more problems. She's used Auckland as an example.
9: They are going to move on perhaps from Queen Street into Kay Road and cause the same behaviour again because the underlying issues aren't resolved.
7: The Trade Minister says the success of our EU trade agreement makes it obvious we should start a dialogue with Switzerland. Todd McClay's today agreed with Swiss Economic Affairs State Secretary Helena Bootlegger-Artieda to explore a future deal. They've announced the plan at the Future of Investment and Trade Partnership Ministerial meeting in Auckland. McClay says in the 2 years since the EU FTA came into force, our exports have risen by $3 billion.
10: It makes a lot of sense for us to look at, you know, one of the wealthiest and most significantly economically and through technology developed economies.
7: Donald Trump's blaming China and shady hidden deep state forces within the US for obscuring election meddling. In a primetime address, the president says he's released documents proving foreign election interference. He's long accused Beijing of contributing to his 2020 loss, although US intelligence services assured with high confidence in 2021 that wasn't so. Trump says he has evidence information was deliberately withheld.
11: Members of the deep state in our intelligence agency worked to actively suppress and downplay information about the extent of China's sinister election meddling.
7: Rotorua is signalling change to a landmark piece of city history, now at the end of its life. The council will pull down the Princess Gate Archway in coming months, deemed a hazard in high winds. It was built in 1901 for a visit from the Prince of Wales, later King George V. Mayor Tanya Tapsell says they haven't decided

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11: 16 to 3, is it time to welcome back the idea of the Karen and Darren proverbial? Do those people actually benefit society who are willing to raise legitimate concerns?
12: Can I ask you a question, listeners, and Tyler?
11: Yes.
12: Whether I was a Karen in this situation.
11: Please.
12: Okay, so I was at a bakery, a very lovely bakery in my neighbourhood that makes beautiful, beautiful French stuff.
11: Right. It's good you didn't name them, actually. I don't know why I named the place I was at. Anyway, yeah. Sorry, carry on.
12: Yeah. Maybe I kind of have. But anyway, I ordered two coffees for me and my lovely partner, Tracy. And then there was a big crowd there. We were there with their dog. And then I ate my delicious tuna baguette, but then I started to notice that, because that came, and I noticed that the coffee hadn't come out right.
11: Tuna baguette?
12: I think it was a tuna baguette. Interesting. It was tuna.
11: Okay.
12: It was baguette-like. It was delicious.
11: Is that French?
12: It felt French.
11: Mm-hmm. Well, the baguette is, I suppose.
12: Yeah.
11: Yeah.
12: Yeah, anyway, that's not the point.
11: Sorry.
12: Don't derail my story, thank you.
11: Apologies. Carry on.
12: And then the coffee just didn't come. Mm-hmm. And then after 20 minutes, Tracy goes, we've got to ask. And I was going, yeah, no, that'll come. They're busy. And then finally she goes, I'm going up to ask. And I said, no, I'll go up. I'll go up. You know, I ordered it. And then I go up and I say, hey, where is our Americano with cream and Americano? What? And the person said, there is no order for that. And I said, oh, well, I ordered it when I got our food. And they said, there's no order for that. Can you show us what you paid for?
11: Oh.
12: And I was like, what are you suggesting here? Are you suggesting that I'm running a scam, that I come in here on a Sunday morning and wait around for 20 minutes just so I can then scam two coffees?
11: It's exactly what they're thinking. You're like the coffee bandit. You just go around these French bakeries and ask for, you know, get a coffee and say, I ordered one.
12: I just thought that the benefit of the doubt would be, I'm not going to go, there's a big crowd there, I'm going to go up and get my phone and look up my phone app and then prove what I'd paid to get the coffees. So I just said, that's fine. No, that's cool. It's all right. We've got to go. We're busy. Yep. You just keep the money. That's fine. Consider it a donation. And they were like, bah, bah, bah, bah. And I was like, and then I just walked out.
11: In that tone?
12: Yeah.
11: And a friendly. There was no raised voice?
12: No raised voice. Okay. Just friendly. Maybe a slight peppering of passive aggression.
11: Okay. Yeah.
12: But I was out.
11: So 9292, is that being a Karen or a Darren?
12: Or should I have just shown my account and shown my transactions on my phone and proven what I'd paid for it such that they could finally start making my coffee?
11: I think you're in the right there. Because who wants to do it? You've waited 20 minutes and then it's almost like salt in the wound. So you've been accused of almost trying to steal this coffee. And then the embarrassment of having to pull out your phone and say, hey, look, and then get into your internet.

0: you Karen.
1: Yeah, well done, Morris.
0: Sorry, we've got to go to the ad, but always good to hear from you, Morris.
1: Yeah, thank you very much. 0800 80 1080, what do you say? Is there a place in society for the Karens and the Darrens out there to legitimately complain when things aren't right? What do you say? 9292 is the text. It's 7 to 3.
2: I hated myself so much to the point that I felt like I wasn't worth help, that I wasn't worth a good life. I realized that there was only one way, and that was up. 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If you're thinking something needs to change, find support at changeispossible.org.nz. 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
2: I love jokes and I couldn't get them. I'd ask people what they said. If you've got to say it the second or third time, it's buggered, it's gone. You miss out on so much life, it's not funny.

0: Africa. Do you think Kiwis are pushovers?
1: Yes and no. A lot I've met are not pushovers. But a lot are, you guys do a thing called passive-aggressive a lot?
2: Yeah, that's for sure.
1: Where you guys will apologize, but in a mean way. It's absolutely amazing. You go, hey, don't worry, buddy, I'll do it myself, kind of thing, right?
3: It's a lot of that, yeah.
1: But you guys do it in a really nice way, but also in a mean way, and it's like, which is, it's good, because then I can see that you're frustrated, and I either have to step in line, or I have to back off, which is not a bad thing. But I'm the kind of person, because I'm South African, I'm quite a, people say I'm aggressive. So I sound aggressive just because of the way that I speak. I'm the kind of forward guy. Like, I'll tell you when you're wrong and when you're not. And some people don't like that.
2: That passive aggression of Kiwis is so bad, and I've experienced it. So I made a deal with my kids, because I didn't want to bring them up to be passive aggressive. I wanted them to just say what they mean. And so I made this rule, if I was passive aggressive at all, they didn't have to do what I said.
0: That's a great rule.
2: So if I went, even if it was like, would it kill you guys to put, you know, unpack the dishwasher? They'd be like, passive aggressive.
0: Yep, they're not doing that.
2: I had to say, kids, unpack the rest of the dishwasher. Yep. Just be direct.
1: Yep. Mm-hmm.
2: And when I made that rule of myself, boy, I realized how often I was passive aggressive.
3: Yeah.
2: It was just basically everything. Every request was a passive aggressive request.
0: It's born into our psyche.
2: Nothing was direct.
3: Yeah.
1: That's brilliant.
0: Gerard, thank you very much for giving us a call. That's fantastic. 9292 is the text number. So what do you say? Are we too passive aggressive in New Zealand? We need to be a bit more direct. 0800 80 1080 is the number to call as well. It's 25 past 3.
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0: 27 past 3, so plenty of texts coming through. We'll get to a few more before the headlines. G'day guys, I hope Gerard, who called us before, is in the hospitality industry because he sounds like he knows what he's talking about. This one says, if you want to talk to a manager or staff in a busy restaurant, use your cell phone. Call the restaurant, they always answer the phone. Tell them you're the customer next to the pot plant in the corner, etc., etc. I mean, that's passive aggressive.
2: Don't worry about it. Yeah, like someone says, you know, oh, what was your food? Don't worry about it. It's okay.
0: Yeah, it's fine. Yeah. Don't worry about it.
2: It's fine.
0: Yeah, it's all good.
2: It's fine. Japanese restaurant in Epsom a couple of years ago says this text, all food had been served. Scallop skewers were forgotten twice. owner/manager.

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5: With Your Ride, New Zealand's number one taxi app, download Your Ride today. Former National Finance Minister Sir Bill Birch has died at the age of 92. He entered Parliament in 1972 and shepherded many of Robert Muldoon's Think Big projects. People in Foxton are warned police with dogs are hunting a suspect accused of a serious assault in Whanga Ehu after a chase across Manawatu. Rail Minister Winston Peters says Kiwi Rail will have a 30-year contract for managing our new Cook Strait ferries due in 2029. The two vessels will be named Coupe and Cook. Rotorua's historic Princess Gate Archway will be dismantled and may not return after engineers have deemed the landmark is hazardous in extreme winds. By now, pay later provider Zip is pulling out of New Zealand and Kiwis won't be able to use it for new purchases from August 17. It doesn't affect any existing payments. Dietitians reveal what supermarket soups are actually worth buying. You can see more at nzherald.co.nz. Back to Matt Heath and Tyler Adams.
4: The Matt Heath and Tyler Adams Afternoons. New Zealander of the Week.
6: Good news, News Talk ZB. It's time once again for the Matt Heath and Tyler Adams Afternoons on News Talk ZB, New Zealander of the Week. As always, three great New Zealanders shall be equally honoured. And remember, any person, group, animal, thing, team or snack can be honoured. So let's get on with it. He dresses like Willy Wonka, he laughs like Basil Brush. Chippy called him a blowhard, but he's worried about his grandkids, so

0: wine, and the wedding would have been a dud if he hadn't done that. And that was the miracle.
1: So good.
2: That was the miracle.
1: That was the miracle.
2: Yeah, he's such a beautiful voice, isn't he?
1: He did.
2: And smile. R.I.P. Sam Neill. What a great New Zealander he was.
1: He certainly was. Right, back very shortly. It is 22-4.
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0: Well, I think, are quite enjoying the fact that they're having a moment, and they're quite enjoying the fact that they're not going to change their schedule, and the rugby union are like, we have never changed our schedule, and we never will for league. So it's one of these standoffs that, unfortunately, who loses? Well, us.
1: Yeah. And but how good is this Irish team? Is the fortress under threat, G-Lane?
0: Oh, listen, I think this Irish team is a team that probably haven't fired... pretty similar to the All Blacks, actually. I mean, look, we've won our two games, but, you know, everyone's kind of like haven't quite clicked. And I think that's the same with the Irish so far in this Nations Championship. So, you know, if they play well, potentially, I don't think it's an Irish team that we have played in the past. There's a little bit of a few new players in there. So, look, I think we should win. We should win at the Fortress. But who knows?
2: You like the team that Rennie's put together?
0: I do. I do like it. I do like I like Tupu Vaiʻi at six. I like the fact that he can come and cover, because I don't think Patrick Tuipulotu, One News, will play a full game. He hasn't played rugby for a while, so he'll play 60 minutes. And I'd say Tupu Vaiʻi, the Mahi monster, will slip in there. And on come, well, Peter Luckai will come on off the bench. So I like it. Josh Morby, he deserves a start. He played a great game last week in Wellington, coming off the bench. He deserves it, the human Shrek-looking gentleman. He's like, you know what he's like? He's like the modern-day Ben Smith, you know? Like, he's quicker than you think. He gets into gaps. He gives great assists. He's a very generous football player. I like a lot about Josh Morby. He's a lot to like.
1: I think that Ireland will look back at that that classic clash with the All Blacks at the last World Cup and go, that was when we were peaking and we didn't beat them then.
3: Mm.
1: And they'll have to sit with that for a very, very, very long time. The interesting thing with the Fortress is there's a kids' playground around the back of Eden Park called the Fortress that kids play on. Are they going to have to tear that down if another team ever beats us there? Then that I'm afraid the slide will have to be bulldozed.
0: I think we can just call it the playground formerly known as the Fortress.
1: Oh, yeah,
0: I think it's
1: right.
0: Probably the way forward there. Yeah, I think. Okay. I mean, right. we don't want to go just go bowling down playground.
1: Yeah, good point. Thanks, G-Lane. All right,
2: diplomatic.
1: No worries. And where can people listen to you, G-Lane?
0: We're on iHeartRadio and on our sister radio station, Radio Hauraki, as well. But, of course, it's live on here on ZB as well, if you like the missionary position. But if you want to mix it up, head over to Hauraki and iHeart.
2: Beautifully said. Mike, great to catch up, mate. Go well with the call. That is Alternative Commentary Collective head Mike Lane. It's going to be an absolute doozy of a match tomorrow night. Right, back in a mo, it is 11-4.
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6: Heather, my son flew on Air New Zealand to Wellington from Queenstown and the male flight attendant looked up his name and searched him on Instagram and requested to follow him. 17 past 4.
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8: Hello, Heather.
6: All right, how are you feeling about the All Blacks v Ireland?
8: I feel pretty good about it. I've just been down at the captain's run at Eden Park, actually. You never can tell too much from that. It's kind of the last, you know, little sort of very laid-back kind of warm-up before the game. I think Dave Rennie's team in the first couple of games have shown good signs at times. I think they've also shown a bit of, you know, some areas for improvement, some growing pains perhaps. Ireland aren't quite the force of 4 years ago when they came here and beat us in that series. We've won the last three matches, including, of course, that Rugby World Cup quarter final. It'll be the biggest test of the year for Dave Rennie. I think that's fairly obvious. But I still feel confident at Eden Park. There's that fortress kind of layer to it that I'll be okay. It's a good team. We've got some players playing well in important positions. I think Artie's a great leader. I think we'll win the test match okay.
6: I find it interesting that we are talking ourselves into a bit of a panic with the Irish when I don't think they deserve it anymore.
8: No, it's a good point. I mean, yes, the Ireland of 2022 came here and they were very good. And in 2023, most Irish fans, and I think a large chunk of the All Blacks fan base, thought they were going to beat us in that quarterfinal. It was an epic game. So now, yeah, they're not that force. They're a bit of a waning force. They missed that window of opportunity for their really, really golden generation in 2023 to win the Rugby World Cup. Didn't. And yeah, and now they're not, as you say, they're not that force anymore. They're still a good team.
6: We've got a conundrum, though. I mean, how do we approach Saturday night? What do you do? Do you start with the All Blacks and then move to the Warriors or leave it depending on how the... Because the Warriors should win, shouldn't they?
8: Oh, yeah, they're playing the Dragons who are bottom.
6: Yeah,
8: so that's as a contest, that's... Yeah, but then a lot of people love the Warriors, you know? You know, on my show, if we ever said, oh, you know, what's your highlight of the weekend? Most people say the Warriors ahead of anything to do with rugby, but it is the All Blacks. What do you do? I think you double screen probably. I think we're in the state now where we've got a main screen and then we have our tablet or our phone or whatever with the other.
6: Because you can do this with Sky apparently. Yep. You can have the dual screening on the same account.
8: Do it quite often. You decide what's on your big TV and then you have your

0: secondary screen, and they can swap. You know, there's nothing wrong with swapping. Okay, yeah. That's quite exciting. Warriors are winning by 30. I don't want to, you know, I'll watch that on my second screen. Oh, the All Blacks game's a bit more interesting. So, yeah, I mean, first time I can remember All Blacks and Warriors have played in the same city on the same night at the same time.
1: What does it say for attendance, though, that we've sold out both venues? How good is that?
0: How good? And exactly. And so the Warriors, they cracked this a long time ago, didn't they? You know, every Warriors game anywhere sells out. So happy days. All Blacks Island sells out. It's great. I mean, the city can obviously sustain these two big sporting juggernauts.
1: Somebody who, and I'm not going to name names, but somebody in the industry who watches the stuff said to us today, what they're expecting is Heartland New Zealand will watch the test.
0: Yep.
1: Auckland will watch the Warriors.
0: Interesting.
1: Isn't that an interesting differentiation that's happening across the country now?
0: Yeah, it is. And but, and then you think, okay, the metropolitan areas, what are they watching in Wellington, in Christchurch, in Hamilton, in Queenstown, for goodness sake?
1: Yeah.
0: The viewing figures on Monday, if we get to see them, and I think Sky will probably push them out. Will be really interesting to watch.
1: Yeah, we've got to look for that breakdown as well. Now, listen, Spain v Argentina, what are you thinking?
0: I've got Spain winning it, but Argentina, junkyard dogs of this World Cup, plus they've got Lionel Messi. I think it'll be a good final, probably better than if it had been Spain-England. I think that would have been fairly comfortable for Spain.
1: Yeah.
0: Argentina can niggle you, they can you know, mess with you, they can find a way. They're serial winners. I think Spain will win it, but it should be a good final on Monday morning.
1: Yeah, okay, Monday morning. Okay, thank you. Thank God it's not on Saturday night as well.
0: True.
1: Because we've got, what else have we got? We've got the Globetrotters on Saturday night as well.
0: Harlem Globetrotters.
1: Third probably, screen.
0: They'll probably sell that out as well.
1: Yeah, probably. It's at Spark Arena, by the way. Thanks very much, Piney. Appreciate it. Jason Pine, weekend sport host. He'll be back tomorrow at midday, 4:21.
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3: 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Now starting off along Brougham Street, it's moderate to heavy both ways. Barrington through to Waltham. Whiteley Ave is heavy southbound towards Lincoln. Over to Carmen Road, quite heavy southbound. Ballarossa Drive through to Main South. Gets heavy along Riccarton between Deans Ave and Matipoor. Gets heavier along Harper heading eastbound approaching Beely. 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
1: No, Piney, you have to be fully invested in one game. You can't have multiple screens. That's from Muzz. That's a man. Can't look at one. You can't do more than one thing at once. Women can do, we can have three screens and we can cook dinner and still read the child a book. It's easy. Don't worry about it. Just get your wife to tell you what's going on when she's watching both screens for you. Hey, I don't know if you've caught this. It's 4:24, by the way. Don't know if you caught this morning, but stories emerged, which, by the way, has been doing the rounds in terms of rumours in the political circles for a few weeks now, a couple of 3 weeks, The stories emerge that there's been some sort of an incident involving Wayne Brown and another unnamed person who were at a political fundraiser for the Auckland Central candidate for the National Party. Now, Wayne's version of events, which is the version that went to print in the Herald this morning, is that this person who he had the altercation with, this person took a swing at him. And he feels so threatened by this, our Wayne, that Wayne is going to have extra security at home and in person. Yeah. That's not the version of events, by the way, that everybody else in the room tells. So Barry Soap has done a little bit of phone calling around, and he's going to be with us in 20 minutes time, and he'll tell us what he can possibly can tell us about what actually may have unfolded. So stay tuned for that and put that in your hey Siri, set an alarm for 4:45 right now so you don't miss it. Also, another thing that we have to get you across is there's, of course, you will have heard this in the news, a second case of the bird flu in the country. Unfortunately, this time it is in a native bird. It's a kahu, a swamp harrier hawk, which was found in the Wairarapa. Government has said in response to that they will be stepping up the response to the bird flu. Quite what that means, I'm not sure, but Andrew Hoggard, the biosecurity minister, will be with us after 5 o'clock and may be able to give us a little bit of detail on that. Man, I tell you what, do you see what happened to Nicola Willis with the supermarket thing? Brutal. Do you remember, cast your mind back, Nicola Willis made a bit of a play about the fact that she was going to get in touch with a bunch of global supermarket brands around the world and see if they wanted to come and set up in New Zealand. Obviously, spoiler alert, nobody came and set up in New Zealand and we're still stuck with just the ones that we had before. Anyway, what happened was that they got in touch. MB put together, it's brutal how this played out, MB put together a list of about 21 of them, these grocery contacts around the world. Five of the companies responded and actually had a meeting with government officials. Three of the companies just immediately said, no, thanks very much, we're not going to do it, not interested at all. Six of them didn't even respond, just flat out ignored the New Zealand government trying to get in contact. The French business Carrefour, Singapore's Lazada, Malaysia's Macro Value, Australia's Harris Farm Markets and Coles, Aldi's Australian team completely ignored the government. And when the government then followed up about 4 hours later, Aldi ignored them anyway again. And so we never got it.
11: Lord.
1: What does that say? I mean, look, I'm going to give some benefit of the doubt to our government on this one, which is that they were kind of ploughing old ground. Do you know what I mean? Because Jacinda and them had already got in contact with a bunch of these people and tried to beg them to come over. And so probably by the second time that the New Zealand government, like, they don't realise there's been a change of personnel necessarily or actually frankly care. They just hear the New Zealand government's come back a few years later and is begging them again. I would probably ignore the request as well, but yeah, kind of puts you in your place, but harsh, isn't it? Anyway, Dan Mitchinson is going to be with us shortly. He'll talk us through Trump's speech, his take on it. News Talk ZB.
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3: It's 4:30. I'm Raylene Ramsey. New Zealand has its second case of H5N1 bird flu in a native kahu or swamp harrier hawk found in the Wairarapa. Biosecurity Minister Andrew Hoggard says it could have been infected through hunting, eating or scavenging infected birds. A brown skewer found on Wellington's Putoni Beach last week was our first case. More fuel certainty as a first-of-its-kind trade deal comes into force for times of trade disruption. The landmark agreement with Singapore has been ratified in Auckland today, ensuring fuel supply for us in return for promising Singapore food. Conflicts continue in the Middle East, with uncertainty bubbling over the Strait of Hormuz. Trade Minister Todd McClay says as hostility increases, this is a step in the right direction.
4: We now have guarantees that should we need fuel, as the world may have shortages, that we can rely upon Singapore.
3: Donald Trump's claiming the US electoral system is vulnerable and subject to more interference. He's delivered a speech accusing China of meddling in his 2020 loss, and shady deep state officials covered it up. The president's released a number of documents claiming that proof, although US intelligence assured with high confidence in 2021, that wasn't so. Trump claims the public has also been misled about the integrity of its voting systems.
5: At a minimum, Russia, China, Iran, North Korea, as well as non-state groups, have the capability to compromise US election infrastructure.
3: To sport, New All Blacks captain Adi Savea says his team are walking towards the challenge of defending Fortress Eden Park against the mighty Irish tomorrow night. Black Caps batting coach Luke Ronchi is stepping down from his role to coach the Melbourne Renegades in Australia's Big Bash League. And former New Zealand cricket captain Stephen Fleming says he would pick up the phone if England called to take over as their test coach. That is News Talk ZB News and Sport with One New Zealand and the power of satellite mobile. It's 4:32. Heather Duplessy-Allen is next.
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6: The best podcasts are on the free iHeart app. Now starting off along Brougham, it's moderate to heavy both ways. Barrington through to Waltham. Whiteley Ave, heavy southbound towards Lincoln. Carmen Road really slows down from Ballarossa Drive through to Main South. Heavy along Riccarton both ways. Deans Ave to Matepaul. Harper Avenue gets heavier heading east approaching Bealey. Heaton slows down northbound approaching Papanui Road. Download the free iHeart app to get the best podcasts from here and around the world. That's traffic.
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7: Andrew Hogger, the biosecurity minister, is going to be with us on after 5 o'clock on one of the native birds now getting the bird flu. 13 away from 5, Barry's with us. Hello, Barry.
8: Good afternoon, Heather.
7: Okay, so what have you found out actually happened in that room?
8: Oh, dear. Well, I've got to say at the outset that Mayor Wayne Brown is a man not known for holding himself back. Verbally, vitriol flows fairly freely. And, you know, I've been around him on a number of occasions, but the mayor is now exploring additional security measures, and he's blamed bad feeling for being stirred up by lobbyists as inflaming behaviour. But his account on the spat, as he would call it, it varies. I've talked to a number of people who were at this gathering for the Auckland Central candidate, and she's trying to unseat the Auckland Central MP, Chloe Swarbrick, of course, and this was at real estate businessman Graham Wall's Ponsonby office, and it was a fundraising thing for Candace Kinder. Well, look, I spoke to the guest who allegedly had the confrontation with Wayne Brown. Now, he says the statements Wayne Brown has made about the incidents are 180 degrees, to quote him, twisted given what actually happened. He said the incident left him wondering whether he should go to the police or let it lie given the seriousness of it, but he's decided just to let it lie. Brown most certainly wasn't attacked, he said, but he was making a nuisance of himself all night, saying things that made people cringe. He said the candidate, Candace Kinzer, was speaking and he was constantly interrupting. At the end of the speech, questions were called for and he praised the candidate for the excellent speech she had just delivered. He said he was sitting on a bar stool in the kitchen area and had a glass in his hand. It was a glass, he said, given to him on his arrival because he hadn't touched alcohol, he says, in years. When Brown came into the area, he said to him, "What gives you the right to speak to people the way you do?" And he lost it.
7: Who lost it?
8: Brown lost it, according to the guest. He said a glass was broken, people were there, they dealt with it and Brown left the function. So that's okay. The incident, according to somebody who was accused of being involved in
7: this
8: the,
7: confrontation. This is a guy who's accused of having taken a swing at Wayne Brown. Did he take a swing
8: at
7: Wayne Brown?
8: Not a swing at all, he says. He says there was never a swing. And in fact, from the people that I've talked to who were there, said there was never a swing taken.
7: Who broke the glass?
8: I'm unsure of that.
7: Well, who do you think broke the glass, Barry?
8: I would imagine from what the people I've been talking to, it was Wayne Brown that broke the glass.
7: Okay, why?
8: I don't know. I mean, it could have been clumsy.
7: Because something happened with that glass if this guy is saying he's wondered whether he should go to the police or not. Like, that is quite a, there's a threshold for going to the police, which is reasonably high.
8: Maybe,
7: but, so Wayne Brown's conduct in which he's accused this guy of trying to hit him,
8: yep.
7: Wayne Brown's conduct is of such a degree that this guy is wondering whether he needs to go to the police.
8: Well, he says he's not now. He said it crossed his
7: mind. Is this because the National Party has weirdly gone to ground on this and nobody in the Nats wants to talk about it?
8: Well, that's right. It is interesting that it was very hard to get to talk to anyone who was involved with the National Party on this one.
7: Okay.
8: Who was involved in a public sense with the
7: Have you gone
8: party.
7: To Wayne Brown with the fact that this guy denies taking a swing and that he says Wayne Brown broke the glass?
8: Yeah, and his office says Wayne Brown simply stands by what he has said.
7: Okay.
8: Yeah.
7: All right, thanks, Barry. Appreciate that. Right, Bill Birch.
8: Yeah, I heard that text that you had from a person, and it in fact summed up Bill Birch in my book. I mean, I knew Bill Birch. He was in Parliament for the best part of 30 years. And I knew him for a long time in Parliament, a thoroughly decent man. He was a man not given to flights of fancy. He was seen as a bit of a technocrat. And I do remember after the 1996 election, when Bill Birch was the finance minister following Ruth Richardson, who Bulger had sacked, and Bill Birch and Bulger were very close. They used to go camping together, holidaying together. And it's rather sad that both of them have died within a year of each other. But, you know, he was a person that was very good at sitting down, having a good yarn. And after that 1996 election, of course, Winston Peters insisted in the coalition negotiations that he control the finance portfolio. So there was a portfolio created for Winston called Treasurer. It was only used by Winston, has never been used since. And Bill Birch was maintained as the finance minister, but suggestion is that Bill Birch did all the work behind the scenes in finance, but Winston got to deliver the budget, so he got his way, and Bill Birch, as mild-mannered as he always was, sort of sat in the background, was happy to do so.
7: Barry, thanks very much. Appreciate it. Barry Soper, senior political correspondent. We'll wrap the political week that was after 6:15, 7 away from 5.
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9: 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Now Johns Road is heavy both ways. Sawyer's Arms through to Harewood. Marsham, heavy northbound. Steedman through to Yalthurst. Carmen Road, quite slow heading southbound. Ballarossa Drive through to Main South. Over to Braham Street, moderate to heavy both ways. Barrington through to Waltham. Whiteley, moderate to heavy both ways. Riccarton gets busy between Deans and Matipoor. 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
7: Gareth Kennan is the Infometrics Chief Forecaster. Cash rate at 2.5, you see 3.5, so that's 4-ish increases. That happens, what, between now and the middle of the year?
8: Yeah, and financial markets are reasonably consistent in terms of that expectation, and then we've got two more penciled in through 2027. Look, I guess for us, it's a case of tapping the brakes on the economy a little bit by the time we're getting to that 2.7% growth, and that's quite a different scenario than we were looking at before, where we thought, well, the OCR may need to get to 4.5 just to try and bring the car back under control because we've been hit by an old man with a fake tan and a bazooka who doesn't really look where he's going.
6: Back Monday from 6 a.m. The Mike Hosking Breakfast with Defender Trophy, News Talk ZB.
9: Heather, regards the fairies. This is Gold from Winston. I wish I could have seen Debbie Packer's face when she first heard this, because for the last two Valentine days she's posted a hate-filled rant celebrating the anniversary of the killing of James Cook, the colonist. Well, she'll love having James Cook the ferry sailing by her as she looks out the window in Parliament. Although she probably doesn't have, to be fair, she probably doesn't have an ocean view. I've made her life sound more exciting than it is. She doesn't have an ocean view. She doesn't know anything about that. Four away from five. Listen, Wellington City Council has released data on what people do to get out of parking tickets, and I'm absolutely loving myself sick on it, because you know I hate a parking ticket. Apparently, the thing that works the most successfully, this works 60% of the time, is basically to just say there was a system error with the whatever the parking meter thing is, or whatever, like, or your phone app or whatever. Just say there was a system error. I don't know if they can actually trace whether there was a system error or not, but that's the thing that is most successful. Or contesting the facts of the ticket itself. 25% of the time what works is to use the other reason. Things like a bereavement or a car crash, or saying that someone who didn't, like, it wasn't you, it wasn't the owner of the car who was parking the car, and therefore the owner of the car shouldn't be liable for a ticket, which is quite a good one. One woman used the excuse of diarrhea for getting out of her ticket. Now, what I find is that will get you out of most awkward situations. All you need to do is say that was what was going on, and no one is even going to ask a follow-up question, like, at all. So, anyway, we're going to have a chat to a guy who's all about the parking industry, Mike Kelly. He's going to be with us just after 5:30. I am slightly wary of this interview, because I do realise that it could descend into just me sort of ranting at him about how much I hate parking companies, which sometimes happens. So we'll try to keep me on track, focusing on the issue at hand. Anyway, Andrew Hoggard, Biosecurity Minister, with us next on the bird flu hitting the native bird population. News Talk ZB.
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1: 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I'm Richard Wayne. That's News Talk ZB News and Sport with Fisher Funds investing in New Zealand for over 25 years. It's 5 past 5. Heather Duplessis-Allen is next.
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3: 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Sawyer's Arms to Hewitt. Marsham Road slows down northbound Steedman through to Yalthurst. Bram Street, moderate to heavy both ways. Barrington through to Waltham. Whiteley Ave gets busy in both directions. Quite slow along Carmen, heading southbound. Bellarosa Drive to Main South. Heavy along Riccarton between Deans Ave and Matipoor. 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That's traffic.
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4: Weather Watch 24/7. The Met Service forecast for Christchurch for the rest of Friday. Fine weather, light winds, and a dropping down to a low of zero tonight. Tomorrow, fine again with westerly breezes and a forecast high of 15 degrees, a low of 4 tomorrow night. Sunday, partly cloudy with a chance of a shower in the afternoon and evening. Southwesterlies will die away in the afternoon. Sunday's high 12 degrees. Monday, cloud clearing and becoming fine in the afternoon. Northeasterlies developing in the evening. Monday's high 11. And ahead to Tuesday, partly cloudy with northeasterlies dying away in the morning and a forecast high of 12.
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5: Good afternoon. We have got our second confirmed case of bird flu. This time it has been found in a native hawk in the Wairarapa. The government's now stepping up its testing and its vaccination response, and Andrew Hoggard is the biosecurity minister who's with us. Hi, Andrew.
6: Good afternoon, Heather.
5: Were you expecting a case so quickly?
6: Probably not, but we're expecting more cases and, for it to move to some of our native bird species as well. But, yeah, I wasn't expecting, like, the very next day.
5: Yeah. So how do we think this hawk actually got infected? Is it most likely eating an infected bird?
6: That would be a pretty good guess, I would imagine. I don't have an obvious exact answer, but that would be the most likely scenario. I see a lot of hawks flying around my farm, and they're usually getting the remains of possums and other things that have been hit by cars. So yeah, that would be a fairly good summary.
5: And what are officials telling you about how widespread they think it is now?
6: Well, no one. I mean, this is the point of the testing, of making sure we're doing the tests and getting the public reports in so we can actually build up a picture. So, I mean, the reality is what we know right now is that we've had two detections, one in Petone, one in the Wairarapa. There are likely to be more out there, but, you know, we don't know for certain. And when we do the testing, we will find out the answer. As we get more and more reports coming, we'll find where their other cases are.
5: So what are you guys doing now? So you're vaccinating more birds, are you?
6: So DOC are carrying on with their vaccination program of those critically endangered birds. From an MPI perspective, we are touching base with all, I think there's about 13 egg producers or poultry producers in the Wairarapa. So teams getting in contact with all of them just to check, are they confident in their biosecurity measures they've got? Do they need any advice or any assistance? So those are the key things we're doing. And obviously, you know, we're going to get more reports from the public of, hey, we've seen a bird here. And so we're upping the number of people we've got more than the expectation that we're going to be required to do more and more testing.
5: By the way, what are you going to do with backyard poultry?
6: So there is good advice on the MPI website.
5: But are you going to make people kill their birds?
6: No. Look, okay. We're not going to make anyone do anything. We're putting the advice and the information out there.
5: Yeah.
6: People are adults. They can make decisions for themselves. We'll give them the advice and suggestions and solutions, how people want to, you know, for us in our place, we've got a few chickens. They'll be locked inside their shed, and hopefully they stay safe.
5: Okay. Where was this hawk found, by the way?
6: Near Carterton.
5: On a farm?

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0: or anybody with the last name of Trump, given the investigatory power that a House Democratic majority or Senate majority would have, I would want to do everything I can to save Congress and keep it in Republicans' hands as opposed to muddying water.
1: Doug, it's good to talk to you, man. Thanks very much. Appreciate it. Doug High, former communications director for the Republican Party. Listen, let's deal next with David Seymour and the smartphone ban that he's pitched as an idea. 5:21.
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3: It's cold outside. Don't forget your gas bottle from Martagas. Now looking to State Highway 1 heading southbound. We've got a crash just after the Wheatons Road off-ramp. That's blocking the right-hand lane. 0800 jam for updates. John's Road, moderate to heavy both ways. Sawyer's Arms to Harewood. Heavy along Main North. Northbound approaching Sawyer's Arms. Braham Street, moderate to heavy. Barrington to Waltham. To stay warm this winter, get your LPG filled by Martagas. I'm Joe Wickens for Time Saver Traffic.
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7: 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Giving it to you straight on Heather Duplessis Allen Drive with One New Zealand. 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
9: It's 5:30. I'm Raylene Ramsey. The biosecurity minister says it is quite likely a hawk with bird flu got it from its food. Test results show a single kahu or swamp harry hawk found near Carterton in the Wairarapa has tested positive, New Zealand's second known case. Minister Andrew Hoggard told Heather Duplessis Allen the most likely scenario is the hawk ate another infected bird.
10: I see a lot of hawks flying around my farm and they're usually getting the remains of possums and other things that have been hit by cars.
9: Expectations New Zealand exports bound for the US could be stung with higher tariff rates. The Trump administration's three-month 10% tariff imposed after a court ruling runs out next week. In Auckland this week, about a dozen ministers from across the world are committing to reducing trade barriers at the Future of Investment and Trade Partnership Ministerial meeting. Trade Minister Todd McClay says he expects the rates to change to reflect what Donald Trump originally wanted.
11: Our expectation or signalled at the time was probably a 12.5% tariff rate.
9: Dozens of organisations say proposed legislation to let police move on beggars, rough sleepers or people behaving disorderly, unnecessary and unworkable. The Justice Committee's heard more feedback today. Under the bill, people refusing to leave a public space risk $2,000 fines or 3 months in jail. Disability Rights Commissioner Prudence Walker says powers already exist.
12: The law already provides police and local authorities with a range of tools to respond to genuinely harmful or disorderly conduct.
9: To sport, and All Blacks captain Adi Savia says his team haven't really had to talk about their 32-year unbeaten run at Eden Park, which goes on the line tomorrow against a full-strength Ireland side. Former Black Caps captain Stephen Fleming says he would 100% give coaching England's Test cricket team some consideration should he get a phone call to take over from Brendan McCullum. That is Newstalk ZB News and Sport with One New Zealand and the power of satellite mobile. It's 5:32. Heather Duplessis Allen is next.
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1: The best podcasts are on the free iHeart app. Now starting off along Brougham, it's heavy both ways. Barrington through to Gasson. Curlis Road, heavy patch southbound approaching Lincoln. Cranford, moderate to heavy northbound. Edgware to Innes, quite heavy along Johns Road both ways. Sawyers Arms to Hereward. Slows right down along Carmen Road, heading southbound from Ballarossa Drive through to Main South. 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
8: Heather, you're 100% onto something there. The Greens need a new party name and you've cracked it for them. Luftmensch. I've got some more for you, so stand by for that. We'll get to it shortly. And we've got the sports huddle standing by. It's 24 away from 6. Now, on the subject of getting out of a parking ticket, here are a few pointers that might help you. Wellington City Council's released some data that show that challenges actually do work about a third of the time. And the most common thing that helps you to get out of a parking ticket is saying that there was a system error or just disputing the facts of the ticket. The New Zealand Parking Association Chairman Mike Kelly is with us. Hello, Mike.
9: Good afternoon, Heather.
8: Does this roughly equate to what you're seeing?
9: I think it varies from council to council across the country because each of the councils will take the appeals, assess them on merit, and then also apply various levels of discretion. And some councils choose, I guess, to be more lenient than others.
8: What's a system error?
9: System error could be very simple. Like, for example, a parking warden may have typed the wrong number plate or had a minor typo on there and the ticket's actually been issued to the wrong person. A parker could have paid in the wrong zone. And so then the council may look at that and say, well, they intended to pay. They tried to pay. Yes, they made a mistake, but, you know, they did try and do the right thing. There's other ones where people get picked up, for example, for parking in a mobility space and they haven't got the permit there. So they do get picked up, but they you know, do have a permit. They just didn't have it displayed properly. But when the Official Information Act requests come in, they sometimes get classified as, look, this was on evidence or a system error to answer a media article like that.
8: Yeah, okay. So what's the best excuse you've ever seen?
9: You put me on the spot there. I might have to have a think about that one. I'm sorry.
8: Well, I tried to, do you know what? I'm with a private company. I got pinged and I tried to use the excuse that my husband was dying in a hospital and we were concerned. It's legitimately true. My husband was dying in hospital and he'd since recovered, but he needed to go have a checkup and I was quite stressed out about that. And at the same time, there was concerns about the health of my baby. I was pregnant and I didn't get off the ticket. That's particularly harsh, isn't it?
9: It depends on who...

0: game. That is my work.
1: I'll be up because I've got a 3-year-old and a 7-month-old, so I'll have a passing interest. I understand that Andrew Alderson is back from 7 weeks of leave, so it's a timely return for orders on Monday morning.
0: What's your strategy, Nick, with the kids? Are you getting them to get used to having, like, because I struggle with this, right, because I've got a 19-month-old and a 4.5-year-old,
1: and
0: I'm trying to limit screen time, and I don't want them to grow up in a house with just constant television on and, like, noise in the background, so I don't put the sport on. But now I'm worried that I'm not getting them used to a life with sports. What are you doing?
1: Yeah, this is just what was on the run sheet for the Sports Huddle on a Friday night.
0: Yeah.
1: Those were the days.
2: Ask me 10 years ago.
1: I have the sport on quite a bit. Look, I do try and limit screen time and certain shows. Your Paw Patrols are banned at Casa Bewley. But look, I don't mind having the Warriors on.
0: No, that's not fair. So you're banning their shows, but then you're forcing them to sit through your boring sport.
1: Oh, here we go. Thanks for that advice. Matt, I'll pass it on to CEO.
0: As you should. Matt, you've raised beautiful children. What did you do?
2: Oh, I think I gave up in the end. The screen certainly win these days. They're teenagers, right? But they like to watch some. Certainly my son watches quite a bit of the sport with me, so that's a win-win.
0: Oh, I can't wait for that. That is a life goal. Hang on a tick, guys. We'll come back and talk about actual sport in a minute. 1:45.
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0: The northbound approaching Sawyer's Arms, quite busy along Papua Nui this evening from Rugby to Heaton, heavy along Riccarton both ways between Deans Avenue and Matipor, heavy patch along Harper heading east approaching Beely. 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
8: Listen, it sounds like our tariff rate, the rate of tariff that the US puts on us, may well be going up this evening or as early as this evening to 12.5%. It's because we don't. Basically, the US is revising all the tariff rates for 60 trading countries. We don't have a bilateral trade deal with the US, so we automatically get put in the 12.5% category. We've got the trade minister with us actually on the Swiss deal just after the news, so we'll have a chat to him about that as well. It sounds like the New Zealand Medical Journal may be in trouble. Its owner has pulled financial support. Now, the owner of the medical journal is the Pacifica Medical Association Group, which if you're going, that sounds familiar. Yes, it does. They're the same ones who own Moana Pacifica. And what do we know about them? They ain't got no money anymore. So they saved the journal was in trouble maybe, I want to say 4 years ago, just after COVID when all the magazines were in trouble, and the Pacifica Medical Association Group stepped in and saved it. It's now, of course, run out of money again, so the medical journal's in trouble again. The reason I'm telling you this is because the medical journal is somewhat special. It's one of our longest-running journals in the country, been going for something like 139 years or something. But anyway, sounds like it's kind of drawing to the end. By the way, do you remember Hayden Munro, who used to, I mean, you'd have to remember a couple of years back on the Huddle now. Hayden used to be one of the guys we'd go to regularly on the Huddle. He was a Labour Party guy, worked for Jacinda Ardern, worked for the Labour Party, went on to do some private consulting work in Wellington. He is going to become the political director in number 10 in the UK when Andy Burnham becomes the Prime Minister, which is a very cool thing for him to do. Well done him. And that would be a testament to the fact that he is very good at his job, actually. Right, here are some more of the world's most beautiful words. I love this one. Naz, which is from Urdu. It's the confident feeling and pride that comes from being loved unconditionally. Isn't that lovely? I was thinking about that. I thought, isn't that kind of a life goal for you as a parent? To leave your kids feeling loved unconditionally so that they head off into the world with that feeling of confidence? That's Naz. This one. Parongkusima, which is Finnish. Parongkusima is the traditional unit of distance that they use over there. It's how far a reindeer can travel before needing to urinate. So there you go. I don't actually know how far. Maybe I'll come back to you with how far a reindeer can go before needing to do the wheeze. Stand by. Newstalk ZB.
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5: It's 6 o'clock. I'm Raylene Ramsey. The Biosecurity Minister says

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1: The best podcasts are on the free iHeart app. Now, that earlier crash heading southbound along State Highway 1 near Redens Road has been cleared. Rickerton Road, heavy both ways. Steens Ave through to Matipoor. Heavy but still moving along Main North, northbound approaching Sawyer's Arms. Papanui slows down from Rugby to Heaton. Bram Street, moderate to heavy between Barrington and Waltham. Download the free iHeart app to get the best podcasts from here and around the world. I'm Joe Wickens for times safer traffic.
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2: Weather Watch 24/7, a Demet Service forecast for Christchurch for the rest of Friday. Fine weather, light winds, and a dropping down to a low of zero tonight. Tomorrow, fine again with westerly breezes and a forecast high of 15 degrees, a low of 4 tomorrow night. Sunday, partly cloudy with a chance of a shower in the afternoon and evening. Southwesterlies will die away in the afternoon. Sunday's high 12 degrees. Monday, cloud clearing and becoming fine in the afternoon. Northeasterlies developing in the evening. Monday's high 11. And head to Tuesday, partly cloudy with northeasterlies dying away in the morning and a forecast high of 12.
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3: Evening coming up in the next hour. Bunnings and Kmart are going to go up against The Warehouse in what they call drop shipping. Third-party marketplace retail. We're going to find out if this is a good move for those businesses after 6:30. Barry will wrap the week that was, and then Gavin Gray is with us out of the UK at 6:07. Now, New Zealand might be one step closer to signing a trade agreement with Switzerland. This is off the back of the big trade discussions happening in Auckland today. Todd McClay is the trade minister. Hi, Todd.
4: Hey, Heather, how are you?
3: I'm very well, thank you. But is dairy off the table, is it?
4: Well, no, we haven't started negotiating, although we do know that dairy is a challenge for Switzerland because they have a lot of subsidy. But what we've agreed today is to start a formal trade and investment dialogue. Officials will meet in September and start scoping out what a trade agreement could look like. And whilst there's no commitment on either side, I do think that we're like-minded, and during the course of next year we could launch negotiations and then we'll get around the negotiation table. But this is a very, very wealthy European nation that actually can consume a lot of what New Zealand produces. And for New Zealand companies up in the EU taking advantage of our current trade deal, it's a very short step across the border.
3: Okay, given the fact that they have said it's probably not going to happen and we're not going to have greater access, but I mean, we probably shouldn't pin our hopes on it, should we?
4: Well, look, actually, if you look at the dairy products they consume there, they're quite high value, so they're not the milk powders and stuff that we often sell. They've just done a trade deal with the UK, and there is dairy in that. It's a very high value cheese and some other things, even some chocolate. So, look, we haven't started negotiations. We wouldn't do it through the media. But as with everything, we'd be going in to get the very best.
3: Okay, what do you think they are going to buy?
4: A million people that is one of the wealthiest in the world is a big opportunity for New Zealand.
3: Apart from the high-end dairy products, what do you reckon they'll want from us?
4: Well, there are many things, actually. You know, we look that we might produce meat and so on. But putting that aside, a lot of it for us would be around the services trade. Some of the things that we do very well, the innovation, the science. Our service exporters are doing well around the world, and this is a market that can consume that very, very well. In turn, if you look on the other side, there's a lot that they do. They're big on investing around the world. They are wealthy, and we'd love to bring more of their investment down here. They're also very big pharmaceutical manufacturers. So, this is not a game changer for New Zealand, but it's another piece of the puzzle of giving Kiwis access to a market of wealthy people so that they can keep producing and selling and rebuilding the economy.
3: Okay. Now, the US tariff. Are you expecting it to go up to 12.5% overnight?
4: I don't know whether it's overnight, but it is likely to be over the next week. Heather, you'll remember that when we went to 15%, the US courts found that that was illegal in all countries of the world. The US put in place a 10% for 150 days as they worked through a process. We were told, we spoke about it publicly a month or so ago, that we were likely to go back to 12.5%. That 150 days is about to run out. So, yes, I do expect that's likely to happen. We don't have an indication if the president has decided countries of the world are going higher than that. And whilst it means that we are 2.5% lower than last time around, it is harmful for trade, and it does mean that US consumers will pay more for what New Zealand is producing because we know they're still buying from us.
3: Yeah. Is it actually having an impact on businesses here, all of this up and down in the tariffs?
4: So for some smaller

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4: 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It's just announced today it's pulling out of New Zealand. It's an ASX listed company and basically wants to focus on its business in Australia and then also its business in the US, which they say continue to demonstrate strong momentum and profitable growth as opposed to, I'm assuming, the business in New Zealand. So anyway, August 16 is the last day that Kiwis can make purchases via Zip, and August 17, it's all shut down. 6:15, let's wrap the

0: I don't pee every 5 minutes. Look, that is fair. That is fair. I mean, when you think about it, it's not apples and apples. Because here I'm saying I can go at least 20 Ks without a pee, but it is Auckland. And I'm walking around in shorts and a tee. And that's even in July, isn't it? And they are living in, no, wherever, Lapland, whatever, wherever the rain, I don't know where reindeer live, the North Pole with Santa. So, you know, fair enough. It wasn't a fair comparison. I consider myself admonished. Thank you. I correct the record before the BSA get involved on behalf of the reindeer. Whatever they're called nowadays, because they probably have a new name, don't they? Oh, this is about, like, I could keep going with this, eh? You know that I could just keep on going. And Nick Minnett, I've got a BSA complaint again. So we're going to put a lid on that right now. No more. Anyway, on serious matters, Iran has asked the Houthis to shut down the Red Sea oil route if the US bombs the power plants in Iran, which is quite an interesting development. The Houthis, if you know what's going on in geopolitics, the Houthis are basically the little bitches of Iran, aren't they? That's not an unfair thing to say, is it? Like, Iran gives them money and then they do what Iran wants. Bunch of little bitches. Anyway, so the Houthis are prepared to do what their big daddies tell them to do, and so they've deployed the missiles and the drones near the Bab el-Mandeb Strait, which is the gateway to the Red Sea, and they've got them up. They got all the gear up in the highlands overlooking the water. And clearly, the fact that even that I know this and I'm telling you this, the fact that it's been leaked is to deter Trump, because they're taking his threat to blow up the infrastructure quite seriously. So they're saying this, blow up the infrastructure, Trump, and then the Red Sea oil route shut down as well. 6:22.
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2: 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Do expect slight delays, although we've got nothing major at the moment. Heavy but still moving along Riccarton between Deans Ave and Matipore. Easing along Main North, northbound approaching Sawyer's Arms. Also easing along Brougham between Barrington and Colombo. Download the free iHeart app to get the best podcasts from here and around the world. I'm Joe Wickens for time saver traffic.
3: Hey you! 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And maybe a cheeky third? Stop thinking. Booze maths never adds up. Drinking? Don't drive.
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0: If dropshipping is what I think dropshipping is, I hate it. This is when you go, this is what I think it is when you go on the warehouse website and you go, oh, look at that cool thing. I'm going to buy a water bottle for the kids. Want 2 water bottles, 2 pairs of shoes. And I think I really need that particular blender. And then that's with the marketplace app. And then everything else turns up, but the blender takes about 500,000 days to turn up. I think that's drop shipping. I think it is, where they don't hold the stock. They just get it, like, once you order it, they get it in for you and make a big cut. Anyway, That's what I think Bunnings and Kmart are about to start doing. Mike Lee of the University of Auckland, marketing professor, will talk us through whether I'm right and whether this actually is a sucky idea and we shouldn't do it at all. So stand by, we're doing that after 6:30. We got the first details of what an amalgamated Wellington super city could look like, by the way. It apparently is going to include Wairarapa, which is a surprise to me, and also the Kapiti Coast, which is slightly a surprise to me. It'll have one regional mayor, and then the current councils will be roughly represented by a bunch of community councils. That will sit below the regional councils. They're very similar to what goes on in Auckland, right? So there's some level of community representation, and then you've got the big thing over the top. So the community councils would be Wairarapa, Kapiti Coast, Porirua, Hutt Valley and Wellington, and they'll do the emergency management and the rates and the transport, the large-scale planning, flood protection. This is the big regional council. Surprise, because Kapiti Council was thinking about going with Hora Whenua, going up with Levin, which I don't think is a stupid idea, actually, from them. You just get a sliver up the coast there. And also Wairarapa, like, what are you doing, Wairarapa? Why are you connecting with Wellington? There's a great big mountain between the two of you that's a natural break. You should be going with the Manawa too. You don't want to be lumped in with Wellington's stink water costs and stuff, do you? Doesn't make any sense to me. 6:27.
1: There's no business like show business.
0: You've made it to Friday. There's a whole bunch of stuff about to drop for you. So this is what's waiting for you this weekend. On the streaming, you've got yourself a new show, Murder 101. This is a docu-series about trying to solve cold cases in Tennessee. That's on Prime Video. On Netflix, there's the finale of Heartstopper, the teen romance show. But instead of a final season, you're getting a movie. Big ticket is at the movies. You've got Christopher Nolan's epic, The Odyssey, finally hitting theatres. Good luck getting a seat. It's getting amazing reviews. Then you've also got an animated adaptation of Animal Farm, directed by Andy Serkis. Apparently that's a stinker. Then music. We've got Gracie Abrams releasing an album. It's called Daughter From Hell. R&B superstar Steve Lacey is back with another album. It's called Oh Yeah. And Kiwi music legend turned Kingsland Deli owner Jin Wigmore has got a new album out. It's called Beautiful Mess. First album in 8 years. This is the lead single, Beautiful Mess. Have a listen to this and then we're off to have a chat about Kmart and Bunnings and the drop shipping. News Talk ZB.

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0: The match is, of course, Sunday or Monday morning, your time, and not much time to act, and I doubt much will be done.
1: Oh, Gavin, thanks very much. I do appreciate your time, mate. Enjoy your weekend. That's Gavin Gray, our UK correspondent. Heather, you can't say that that percentage of people would look to change their vote without then telling us whether they are lefties and would vote for another left party or national voters who now want to vote for ACT. Well, excuse me. It's everybody who would vote for everybody else. I've done the numbers. It works out like this. Okay, this is why I'm telling you it's just nonsense. It's really hard to figure this one out, right? Because if everybody then voted for the second preference, then it would turn out like this. Labour would get 28.7. National would get 24.3. New Zealand First would get 13.8. The Greens would get 13.1. ACT would get 10.5. Opportunity would get 6. And the Māori Party would get 3.6. Okay? So what does that mean to you? Like, that's not going to happen, is it? I mean, it could, I suppose. I mean, actually, it really could. Like, it actually could. National could end up on 24 and Labour could end up on 29. Anyway, so if you work at... still doesn't lead to a change of government. So what's Labour on? 29. Plus then you add on the Greens 13.1, so what's that, 42? And then you add on, did I do that right? Yeah, 42. Then you add on Opportunity, 48. Then you add on the, actually it could lead to a change of government. So maybe it is relevant. It does lead to a change of government. Lulzies, 8 away from 7.
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3: 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Starting off along Riccarton, it's heavy but moving between Deans Ave and Matipoor. All smooth along Carmen Road, Main North Road is free flowing, nothing major along Brougham, both ways between Barrington and Waltham. Johns Road has eased up quite nicely. Main South Road, you've got some roadworks between Marshes and Pound. 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
1: Heather, either way, the election will end like a dog's breakfast or a hung parliament. Nah, I don't know. I think that it's still most likely to be a coalition government that's returned. However, what happened in that little scenario there that I was running you through is that Opportunity comes through and they're sitting above 5%. They're sitting at 6%. That is a game changer. Like, I don't know that the left have thought this through and realised this. If the left want to be the government, they need to help the Opportunity Party get in. Then it's a slam dunk for them, basically, because they've got the numbers. The Opportunity Party's not going to go with National. And they're misleading you into believing that. They are a left-wing party. That kooky left. So, anyway, I don't need to labour the point, simply to make the point that there is a change of government in exactly the scenario that I've just laid out, which is that Opportunity gets over 5%. So keep an eye on that. Joe emailed me yesterday, and I forgot to tell you this. Because this is what This is what the guy with the tattoo on his leg about the World Cup has done. It's also what Xavier Millay is doing over in Argentina, you know, with a weird superstition. Joe says there's a word for it. It's apophenia. It's perceiving meaning.

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6: It's 7 o'clock. I'm Tony Doe. The government is ramping up its bird flu response with a second confirmed infection of the H5N1 strain. A single kahu or swamp harrier hawk has been found with the illness in Wairarapa. MPI announced our first case this week in a brown skua picked up at Wellington's Petone Beach. Jordan Dunn reports.
7: Biosecurity Minister Andrew Hoggard says they'll ramp up bird checks in Wairarapa.

0: Zealand.
1: Tell me.
0: New Zealand is number one.
1: I don't know who the other one is.
0: Well, you just listen for a moment and I'll enlighten you. What? In Australia, you will have AFL. 80,000 people go to watch. Depends which state you live in. If you live in Canada, it's ice hockey.
1: So what are you complaining about?
0: What I'm trying to tell you?
1: Actually, Chris, I don't. So thanks for your time, but it's pushing the proverbial uphill with a rake. But I love being put in my place. Thank you very much. This is wonderful. This is News Talk ZB. You're on Sports Talk. My name's Darcy Waldegrave. Coming up shortly, we're going to talk about netball. Karen Berg is going to join us, Commonwealth Games netball co-captain of the Silver Ferns. And then later on in the piece, we'll have a wee chat with a man called Will Young, opening bat for the Black Caps. I'll run through a few of your texts later on as well. There's been some delightful texts in here talking about our first guest. And Frau Segner, what a great interview. Not because of me, but because of her. This is News Talk ZB.
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1: News Talk ZB, this is Sports Talk. My name is Darcy Waldegrave, from the sublime to the ridiculous. So good to have Anton Segner's mum, ever on the program. Chris, interesting call, mate. That really enlightened my day. A couple of texts on that. Well, I won't read them out because that would be churlish, quite frankly, now, wouldn't it? We're going to be talking, I believe, with Karen Berger shortly. Coming to us from the other side of the world. I'll just run through some of the texts I've received so far. I'll be watching the All Blacks, bro. I'll watch more league than union, though, but I'll never miss an

0: how we've met and stuff like that. But in terms of actually being the New Zealand team, not just yet. But I think we're really excited, especially going into Glasgow next week, when we do go into the New Zealand team hotel. And there will be other athletes in and about and around. And so that's going to be really exciting. And I think that's the fun thing about Comp Games as well, is that you're not just in your sporting bubble, but you're in the New Zealand bubble, which is, I think, for a lot of the girls, very exciting.
1: We're excited to turn up. It's almost like crept up on everybody. It turned around, but you said, "Oh, you know the Commonwealth Games stuff." I was like, "You're kidding me, right?" And go, no, should we start talking about it? I was like, that's a really, really good idea. You got any messages for the people back at home? Tell us how confident you are, how fit you are, how dominant you're going to be. Go on. Talk it up, Karen.
0: Oh gosh, look, the girls have been working really hard, especially over the last 6 months, and to be able to go out there and show what everyone's capable of doing, and the vibes are really good. So I can't see anything other than us putting really good performances out there. So the support from back home is massive for us, whatever in whatever way that looks like. We really do appreciate that, knowing that we're part of the New Zealand team and not just the Silver Ferns this time around is so much more encouraging, and I think we're really, really just excited to get out there and show everybody what we can do.
1: Mighty words, Karen Berger. Well said. Well, we'll be up in the middle of the night watching you all. And you've been so good to join us on the show. Sadly, I've got your number now. We won't leave you alone. So good luck, Karen. You enjoy, and regards to everybody in the side.
0: Lovely. Thank you so much. Good night, everybody, and I hope you have a really good sleep.
1: Thank you very much. It's Karen Berger there joining us on the program, co-captain of the Silver Ferns, ahead of the Commonwealth Games, getting ready and sorted and psyched and ready to go. And I would say 25th is their first centre pass. That's when it all starts for them. This is News Talk ZB on Sports Talk. We're going to carry on talking sport next. Who are we going to talk it with? Will Young. Plays a bit of cricket. In fact, he's been arguably the best performed cricketer as far as runs scored for the Black Caps in this West Indian tour. They played three games. They lost the first. They won the next two. That includes the one this morning. And then they've got two more to wrap up the series. Will Young joins us to talk about the dodgy pitch in Guyana. That's coming up next here at News Talk ZB.
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12: It's 8 o'clock. I'm Tony Doe. A second case of H5N1 bird flu has been confirmed in New Zealand, found in Wairarapa. Test results have confirmed a single kahu, swamp harrier hawk, has tested positive for the strain. The government says work on the ground will be stepped up in the wake of the discovery. It says the find confirms the surveillance and testing program is working well. As well as other actions, a technical advisory group of expert scientists will be established. Biosecurity Minister Andrew Hoggard says we'll have to learn to live with bird flu as it can't be eradicated. He reiterated chicken and eggs remain safe to eat and bird flu is a very low risk to human health. The government has announced the names of the two new Cook Strait ferries set to come into service in 2029 as Coupe and Cook. Rail Minister Winston Peters has also confirmed the ferries will stay publicly owned as he shares a message for the operators.
13: Do not what dazzles, but trust the experts, not the yes men. Trust the experts who are women as well, just in case you got some idea that I've mischaracterised that.
12: The Law Association is suggesting tweaks to a bill to let police evict rough sleepers, beggars and people being disorderly in public places. The Justice Committee has been hearing submissions on the legislation. Those refusing to leave could be hit with a $2,000 fine or 3 months jail time. Criminal Law Committee member Devon Kemp says fining such people makes no sense.
14: These people are homeless. They don't have money. We suggest just remove the option of a fine and suggest a maximum 3 month penalty.

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5: It's 9 o'clock. I'm Tony Doan. New Zealand has its second confirmed case of H5N1 bird flu found in Wairarapa. Test results confirm a single kahu swamp harrier hawk has the strain. Jordan Dunn reports.
6: A brown skua found at Wellington's Petone Beach last week was confirmed as positive this week. Biosecurity Minister Andrew Hoggard says the kahu could have become infected by hunting, eating or scavenging infected birds. He says this case will prompt increased checks of birds at selected Wairarapa sites in coming days.
5: A man at the centre of an altercation with Auckland Mayor Wayne Brown says he never took a swing at him. Brown claims the man swung at him at a fundraising event for Nationals Auckland Central candidate Candice Kinser last month, and he didn't respond. But the man says Brown had been disrupting the event, and when he asked Brown about his behaviour, there was an altercation where a glass was broken. Brown stands by his claim, but Newstalk ZB's Barry Soper says the man rejects it.
7: He says there was never a swing, and in fact, from the people that I've talked to who were there, said there was never a swing taken.
5: The new Cook Strait ferries are staying in public hands, with Rail Minister Winston Peters announcing a major milestone. Peters says the two new ships, expected to start operations in 2029, will be named Coupe and Cook, paying homage to the nation's history. They'll be operated by Kiwi Rail, though Peters has confirmed conversations were held within the coalition around potential privatisation. He says the right call has been made.
8: Well, look, it's either going to be state ownership or private ownership, isn't it? Common sense prevails.
5: The Law Association says a proposed bill introducing move-on orders for rough sleepers, beggars and people being disorderly needs some ironing out. Those people could be ordered out of public places by police, facing a fine of up to $2,000 or 3 months behind bars if they refuse. Parliament's Justice Committee is hearing submissions. A Criminal Law Committee member

0: clock?
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0: 15 to 10, Craig, it's Marcus. Good evening.
9: Good evening, how's it going?
0: Good, thanks, Craig.
9: I have to disagree with you about the train thing situation. I've used the train to Auckland and it stops out of the base out at Tarapa Strait there, and there's heaps of parking. Plus, also, they have two bus services. They have an orbiter bus that goes from there and goes around the different suburbs clockwise. One goes anti-clockwise, and there's also a Comet bus that goes from there straight into the bus terminal in town. Whereas if you go to Centre Place, first you'd have to clean up all the graffiti under there, but then you've got to walk with your suitcases if you're taking the bus 200 metres from Centre Place up the road to the bus terminal transfer station to actually catch a bus. So,
0: what's where's the train go from? Auckland to...
9: Goes out to the base of Tarapa.
0: Auckland, it's an Auckland to Hamilton train, isn't it?
9: It's
0: terrible getting off there at Frank. You just felt in the middle of Noma. It's terrible. One of the most soulless, unwelcome.
9: You mean the Frankton train station?
0: I don't even know what it was. The end of the line where it turned around. I was ashamed.
9: You can get off at the base, big shopping centre out at Tarapa there, and there's.
0: I didn't want to get off at the base. I wanted to go to Hamilton. I didn't want to go to the outskirts of Hamilton and get a bus.
9: Okay, well, if you go to Hamilton train station, it's a bit of a hole. It's like 1930s technology. Plus, they had a nice grass reserve on one side. It was now turned it into a subdivision.
0: Yeah,
9: but the Centre Place one's okay. But if you were catching a bus from there to another suburb, it's a bit of a hike. Whereas if you get dropped off at the base, you've only got to walk a few metres from there to the bus service that goes every so many minutes on a circuit around Hamilton. So I found it quite useful.
0: Yeah, no, I didn't want to get a train then a bus. I wanted to get the train into the middle of Hamilton. I mean, they need to clean that up. Obviously, there's graffiti there, but they've got a train station and underground in the middle of town. You'd want to embrace that, wouldn't you?
9: Oh, yep, they used it for a while, and then no one bothered using it. That's why it closed down and never got used that much. But it's just a...
0: Things have changed, haven't they?
9: Well, yeah, you'd have to get rid of all the meth dealers and the homeless people and the graffiti to tidy it up a little bit, but...
0: How does that make you feel with the meth dealers and everywhere there in Hamilton? Are you ashamed?
9: Well, I guess they've got to be somewhere, but it's not good anyway. It's not the nicest thing to happen, but I guess you're always going to have those people around the place finding somewhere to go. So it's just
0: are the meth dealers living underground there?
9: Yeah, they quite often get chased out from the police because I do a lot of work with the police with their maintenance stuff, and they quite often seen in offices and they have to shut the whole line down and go there and chase

0: person go up there, just come back again. So, yeah, I don't know where they go then, but yeah, it's gone downhill there quite a lot now. And there's heaps of graffiti down there as well, so they need to do some cleanup. But as long as people start using it again,
1: what sort of graffiti? What's it saying?
0: A lot of them I can't really say on air. Some of the words. A lot of it's directed towards the government and all that sort of stuff. But I suppose if they opened up that, then they could always then you could catch a train to there, or why not carry on the train from that terminal and carry all the way across and get to the next place, which would be Morrinsville.
1: Brilliant, liking it, Craig. Thanks so much for that. 0800 80 1080, Cronulla 20, Newcastle 18. Marcus, I used to drink V back in the day. The last time I had a big can, it took me 2 hours to drink, and I was wired for 8 days. Now I only have a Red Bull with a shot of tequila for having a birthday party, mainly so I managed to stay up past 10. Someone said on Facebook, posters of misinformation should be tracked down and prosecuted. Yep. Don't disagree. Send them to jail. What are you in for? Oh, I did a bad post. Yeah, it's not really going to work, is it? But you put them on home. You couldn't put them on home detention because they'd have the computer, wouldn't they? Tap, tap, tap. What you want to do is you want to put them on. A cell phone ban or a laptop ban.
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1: 7 from 10 people. And I'm just ambling into my weekend. Big weekend. We've got kids rugby at Ōrite. Then we've got the basketball. The last home match for the Sharks versus Hawke's Bay. Easy beats. Then we've got the rugby, haven't we? Then the Warriors. Then the football Saturday, Sunday morning. So it's going to be an exciting weekend. So that's that planned. Freezing today when I left Bluff. Freezing. Beautiful morning, then it cut up rough. One of those things when you're out chopping the kindling, you think, jeepers creepers. Because normally when you chop the kindling, you're just out quite quickly to do it. You don't get all dressed up. But I should have rugged up. Anyway, that's my boring story about the firewood. Then a fairly competitive game of Scrabble. Yep. Which I won. I got a type of rice. What's that rice called?

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0: Jaws on the front of it. The Tooth Fairy. We're talking about names for the fairy. Because Winston's desperate for headlines. It's going to be interesting what's going to happen with the polls. It'll happen with the... I don't think they're going to move as much as people think. But we shall wait and see. But be in touch if you want to talk. 0800 80 1080. You got any breaking news? Let us know what's going on. Anything else you want to talk about? Jump in there, have your say. 0800 80 1080 and 9292 to text Marcus till 12. And yeah, AI, fake postings during disasters, that's what we've been talking about. Then we think of something. Oh, by the way, there's something else to be worried about, those wildfires in Canada. I'm reading today there's such biggest forests in the world, and they reckon soon once they get going, they won't be able to stop them because it's going to get to the stage where you can't put them out. And because it's dry and they've got disease and they've got borer and stuff into the trees, they've become more flammable than they've ever been before. So welcome to the future. Anyway, enough from me, enough misery, 19 past 10.
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0: 21 past 10. Geordie, it's Marcus. Good evening.
13: Hey, Marcus. How's it going?
0: Good, thank you. Yourself?
13: Good, thanks. I'm just ringing in. I'm wondering if you know what's going on in Commercial Bay in Auckland this evening. There's about 1 million people on bicycles biking around.
0: Wow.
13: I appreciate you're not in Auckland, but I am in Auckland and yeah. I can't figure it out.
0: Is it some sort of bicycle awareness thing?
13: Perhaps. I'm not sure. There's just a massive crowd of people riding bikes around Britomart, Commercial Bay, and I don't know why. And I'm not talking like 10. I'm talking like a couple hundred.
0: Did you think of asking any of them?
13: No. No, I didn't.
0: It sounds like it's a mass bike ride, but why would they be doing it at night?
13: I'm not sure.
0: Okay. How long ago was it happening?
13: Oh, the last hour or so.
0: Okay, they're still there. So they're round and round in that square and just going round and round.

0: Yeah, right. Yeah. Has no one else queried you on it?
1: Well, they wouldn't query me.
0: No.
1: You're not involved yourself in trying to, like, drum up some awareness, are you?
0: No. However, no. Short answer, no. I'm just curious.
1: What's the long answer? I'll tell you what I'll do, right? I'll tell you what. Do you know what the problem for me is?
0: What?
1: I can't Google it up because I don't know the name of the square in front of the... do you know what it's called?
0: Oh.
1: It's called Te Komititanga Square. So if I Google that in bikes, it might tell me.
0: Yeah. Well, I tried Googling myself, and nothing did not yield results, hence the phone call to you. I was wondering if you may have had a lead for information. But I apologize. I've really got nothing other to add.
1: And I think it's good to wonder sometimes. You see, what's going on there? That looks exciting. A bit of that. Yeah. And are they adults?
0: Yes, adults. A range of bike riders. Some of the had what looked like Christmas lights attached to them, sort of flashing and fluorescent lights. Unsure why.
1: I've got a bit of FOMO. That's something I'd like to be doing, biking around a square on a Friday evening.
0: It was like a swarm, Marcus. I felt like it was like a swarm of bike riders.
1: I'll look into it. Thank you, Geordie. 25 past 10 o'clock. By the way, back to the quake. The best story about the quake I heard today was one woman in Invercargill during the quake. She was singing on top of the bus in Priscilla the Musical in the Invercargill Civic Theatre. Unfortunately, for the sake of the story, she felt nothing. But I thought, well, that's a good anecdote, but there we go. So that is that. Anyone could tell me, oh, I'll just check the texts. Do you reckon Geordie might have been trying to, I don't know. Someone said it's a trend for youth, they go on organised rounds. No, I think this was, I don't know if that would be that. It'll be that gang, Marcus, and I hope they disappeared, especially if they're doing wheelies and stuff. Marcus, I understand the new ferries will be named after the two minor coalition party leaders, Yupay and Crook. Regards, Owen. There we go. If you want to talk about this or anything else, it's 26 past 10, 0880 1080.
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0: Wonder when the first solar train's going to be a thing. Probably be quite good, wouldn't it? Just thinking aloud. But get in touch, 27 away from 11 o'clock. And 8-0 Sydney over Melbourne. I'll keep you updated with that. But if you want to talk on air, that's my plan for you. Would be lovely to hear. Oh, Disneyland 1955, that opened. I don't know when New Zealanders started going there, probably right away. Always seemed very exotic when I was growing up. People off to Disneyland. Now, these days, I couldn't think of anything worse. Oh. So that's the plan if you want to talk. Marcus till midnight. Now, what else can I spark you up with tonight? Anyone want to be outraged about something? How is your appetite for outrage tonight? I don't really want to wind you up about anything. Of course, a trade with Switzerland that Tony was talking about, of course, they're Nestle too. They'll take a lot of our dairy products, I would imagine. 113 days to the general election. And this day in 1955, Disneyland opened. And now they make an absolute fortune. And the movie The Odyssey is opening soon. They reckon that is outstanding. Just so you know, if you're thinking of giving that, I think it's 3 hours. But yeah, maybe you're better off reading the book first, but the book is apparently difficult to read. I've never actually come across the book. I think it comes in all different forms. And I'm really unhappy that they're saying now with the civil defence emergencies, everyone's saying you've got to take care of yourself. Which is, why bother having a civil defence department then? Just get it sorted out. They're kind of saying don't rely on it because technology will fail. It's just a website. Surely you can build a website. Oh. Oh, boy. Back at you. Head till 12, 25 to 11.
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0: Oh, Calypso. Evan, it's Marcus. Good evening and welcome.
8: Yes, good evening.
0: Evening, Evan.
8: NZC Nick.
0: Is that your name for the ship?
8: Yeah.
0: Wow.
8: Good name, eh? It's a bit of a scenic trip.
0: I quite like. I always like when the Waratahs were singing "Cruising on the Inter Islander."
8: What about One High Wave?
0: What about just calling it State Highway 1? Because it's supposed to be State Highway 1, isn't it? Yeah, you're talking sense.
8: Anyway,
0: where are you tonight, Evan?
8: Oh, I just off Half Moon Bay here.
0: Much happening?
8: Nah, it's pretty tame.
0: Any swell? Any slop on the water?
8: No, I'm right up the harbour, sort of just by the car ferries.
0: Oh, yeah.
8: Yeah. Pretty quiet here.
0: How's that electric ferry going?
8: Oh, I've seen it. Actually, it come alongside this morning, about lunchtime-ish.
0: Is it still doing...
8: Still testing.
0: Why are they going to test it for so long?
8: I don't know. I don't think it can cope with the... I don't know, power or something. Something's not right. Keeps going back up to where it was launched from.
0: Did you find your forecast on the ham radio or whatever it is on the VHF?
8: No, Channel 19. No, it's still
0: Someone said it's moved to Channel 16 or something, I thought.
8: Yeah, you can pick it up. Well, they tell you the channel to go to on Channel 16. Because 16 just for emergencies.
0: Oh, yep. Anything else from you?
8: No, not really.
0: Oh, God, nice to hear from you, Evan. Thank you for that. 17 to 12. Anything you want to talk about before the end? How long? 2 minutes 48 in the rugby league. Sydney have gone ahead. It's 14 to 6. Looks like it's been a pretty good game. It's came down wet. It's quite wet there. Names of ferries. Coupe and Cook. Anna says, Marcus, civil defence and their attitude is shocking. Earthquakes, people rely on civil defence for information. If the Alpine fault goes, Queenstown people will not be able to leave Queenstown. What's the civil defence going to do? Oh, wait, their website is down. I reckon Queenstown needs to confront their contingencies for this because it's, you know, I mean, Queenstown, the amount of money and building that's going on there,

0: It's amazing. Just pulls the hair right out. Boat names, bottom trawler and bottom feeder. AK Shane and Winnie. Thank you, Chris. Check out the short YouTube computer simulation of the shockwave moving up the South Island. Shockwaves change, so they hit different angles depending on the ground structure. Cheers, Craig. Well, the other way of looking at the AF8, it will fix most of Queenstown's problems. They reckon Gloria Vale won't cope. Right in the middle of where the fault line is. About an hour ago, you said you weren't going to talk about predicting earthquakes, so it freaked people out. Now you're going on about the Alpine quake. I think I have to turn my radio off right now. Night, night. Yeah, fair point, but I think we do have to take it seriously. And I think civil defence needs to take it seriously. Really seriously. The ferry should be named with the Māori names of the two islands they transit between. Tika Amaui and and Waipounamu. Thank you for that. Rangatira was Christchurch to Wellington and went to the Falklands as a support ship with water-making plant and troop accommodation. Well-engineered ship. So there we go. I wonder how much you can plan for quakes. I wonder when is an example of planning for quakes and having worked. Because, of course, you never know when and where they're going to hit. And I think politicians think they can just dodge them. But, yeah, I mean, it might be 20 years before the Christchurch one hits. Or sorry, the Queenstown one hits. But it's still a problem. That is it for me. I've done my dash. That's the end of the school holidays too, so I'm pleased with that. I shall be back on Monday. And, yeah. Marcus, oh, another text before I go. Civil defence, website down, basically every person for themselves. Never thought civil defence would be so lackadaisical. Stop hiding in the sand. The Alpine fault will happen, Anna. It will happen. Yeah, Storm suffered a big blow to their finals hopes too with the whole loss there, so that's no surprises. I mean, they've lost to a team that's on a charge. And Burnham says his style is about listening to people and that won't change. He wants to continue going to football and being close to people. There you go. That is it from me. I'll return tomorrow night. No, I won't. I'll return on Monday. Just got into autopilot. Enjoy your weekend. Go the Warriors. Go the All Blacks. Go Ireland. Go the Sharks. Go the Bluff Under 12s. Go everyone. And I'll talk to you again next week. Jim's along next. You can be first to the pipe for him if you want to give him a call now. And, yeah, enjoy your weekend. Hope it's still and not shaky. So, yeah, I'll talk to you then. And thanks for everyone that partook tonight. And I look forward to talking again, as I've said. So that is it for me. And I'm out of here. Sorry, I've stopped talking to people a bit early. But anyway, have yourselves a good one. Good night.
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10: In this update, a second case of bird flu has been confirmed. Biosecurity Minister Andrew Hoggard says a hawk which tested positive was initially brought in with something else. Test results show the kahu or swamp harrier hawk found near Carterton was taken to Massey University Wild Base Hospital for a head injury, where it tested positive for the H5N1 flu strain. It was then euthanised. Hoggard says there are likely to be more cases out there.
11: This is the point of the testing, of making sure we're doing the tests and getting the public reports in so we can actually build up a picture.
10: Rail Minister Winston Peters has reconfirmed the taxpayer contribution to the new Cook Strait ferries will be no more than $1.7 billion. He's confirmed Kiwi Rail will operate the two new rail-enabled ferries for 30 years, with the contract set to be reviewed after a decade. The ferries are expected to arrive in 2029. Peters says the ports will earn a reasonable return on their investments.
12: This is no gift. In exchange for being the operator, Kiwi will pay commercially priced port fees.
10: The Human Rights Commission has told the Justice Committee proposed punishments for not sticking to move-on orders are far too harsh. Rough sleepers, beggars, or people acting in a disorderly fashion could face a $2,000 fine or 3 months behind bars if they refuse to leave a public space when ordered to by police. Human Rights Commissioner Prudence Walker says a jail sentence is excessive compared with the harm caused.
13: Sentences of imprisonment should be reserved for serious offending given the significant infringement on human rights that imprisonment has.
10: The Privacy Commissioner has highlighted a growing problem in workplaces. Michael Webster says 25% of reported privacy breaches now relate to employees snooping on the public's personal information. He believes this number is hugely underreported and could be even higher. Webster says a common example is workers looking up the details of customers and saving them for their own use, which is never okay.
14: There is only one reason that information is being collected, and that's for the store's business purposes. It's not for personal purposes.
10: That's news. In sport, rugby, All Black captain Ardie Savea says his team haven't really had to talk about their 32-year unbeaten run at Eden Park, which goes on the line against a full-strength Ireland tonight. Savea says they don't fear it, but it's a great challenge to face a quality Irish side and give the fans a spectacle. In cricket, Stephen Fleming is well aware of the chat going around over him being on a shortlist to succeed former teammate Brendan McCullum as England Test coach. Fleming, who, like his compatriot, is a former Black Caps skipper, says if he were contacted to take over England's red ball side, he'd take the call. And in mixed martial arts, rising New Zealand UFC fighter Navajo Sterling is stepping up at short notice to face former light heavyweight champion Jan Blachowicz in 3 weeks' time at UFC Belgrade on August the 2nd. That's sport. I'm Tony Doe.
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2: News Talk ZB, very good morning. Wesley, hello.
3: Hey, Jim, how are you? I've not had people whistle in the supermarket, but I've had competition in with who's got the squeakiest trolley.
4: Oh, yeah? Okay.
5: Yeah, so that would be the luck of the draw, wouldn't it, really? Or do you go around checking for the loudest trolley?
3: No, it was just random. One day I'd gone in to the supermarket, as I do for my shopping. Someone else I knew had gone in and got, you know, we had grabbed our trolleys. And then next minute we were competing with each other as to how loud our trolleys could get.
4: Oh, well.
3: It was just...
5: That's a little game you can play at Woolies or New World, wherever you go.
3: I've also had a family reunion in the local New World, really? In the frozen section. I haven't forgotten that.
5: Yeah. You had a family reunion in the frozen section of New World?
3: Yeah, the local New World here in Newtown. I was on a shopping trip and ran into relatives as I was shopping at the supermarket. I had not seen them for a period of time, and we ran into each other in the middle of the supermarket.
5: Supermarkets, fantastic things. And I know the New World of which you talk. I know that. I'm familiar with it. I'm sure that's a new town. I think I've been there several times.
3: I'd laugh if we've run into each other there, because I'm a regular customer there.
5: Yeah, when was I there last? Would have been year before last.
3: We've probably run into each other without even knowing.
5: It is possible.
3: Speaking of Newtown and things, Newtown Fire Station had no crew for most of the day because of staff shortages. And they had the night shift had to do certification testing on Christine, or known as 225, after some repairs had been done, because 225 was off the run. But the fire trucks in Palmerston North are going viral at the moment.
5: Yes.
3: One of them is in the shop for a replacement head gasket. Another one has been taken out of commission because it went up in flames. And the remaining truck that's available to answer calls is a truck from 1989 that Cameron's dad used to drive.
5: Wow.
3: And speaking of Cameron, he sent you an email with more details on a few things.
5: Yes. And he's given me permission at some point to read it out on the air.
3: He has not been calling in because he's been running a bit rough lately.
5: Going back into hospital on Monday.
3: Yeah, and I am, speaking of Monday, I'm actually going to the select committee hearing in regards to the Fenn's Fleet inquiry. So are we doing that on Monday?
5: Oh, wow. Oops, you're a busy dude.
3: Yeah, well, doing what I can to support and take care of my local community, especially after recent events when our own fire crews have had their trucks end up in the drink after the severe flooding we had in April.

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2: Newstalk ZB, very good morning. Grant, hello.
3: Yeah, now first off, Jim, cough and cold medications. Now, over the years, at my grade and old age,
2: yes.
3: I have tried every brand of cough and cold medicine, including most of the major brands have about three or four sort of different ones with different ingredients or combinations.
2: I noticed that with Robitussin. You're right. Yes.
3: Yeah, you know, one's supposed to be for a dry cough and the other's for a chest cough and so on and so
2: yes,
3: forth.
2: Yeah, anyway, yeah, exactly.
3: I've come to the conclusion, the one I've been sticking with for years is the same as you, Robitussin. However, I'd be very interested in whether it's the one which I think is the best because of the ingredients it has in it, which is bromine hydrochloride and guaifenesin. They're the two combination ingredients, whereas some of the other medicines only have one of those and some other rubbish that doesn't really work. Anyway, it's the one in the yellow container, you know, the yellow cardboard thing, and it's called Chesty Cough Forte. Is that the one you use?
2: Robitussin Chesty Cough is, yes, that part.
3: No,
2: is...
3: it's got to be the Forte. The Chesty Cough is one, but the Chesty Cough Forte, fancy French word, meaning basically better of it. Do you just get the Chesty Cough one or the Chesty Cough Forte?
2: Chesty Cough, that's it. That's all it says. So, yeah.
3: I recommend the Chesty Cough Forte.
2: All right, okay. No, I'll listen to this. Except I just bought a new bottle yesterday.
3: Yeah, it's a couple of dollars dearer, but that's only a couple of dollars. It's in a Chemist Warehouse, of course, you know, because in the other Robitussin ones, for a simple reason, it's got better ingredients in it. The combination, I won't go into all the different things that the different ingredients do, but do you get your medicine from either Bargain Chemist or Chemist Warehouse?
2: I picked a bottle up at Woolworths last night.
3: 200 mils, one?
2: Yeah, 200 mil, yeah.
3: How much was it?
2: I don't know. I just bought it with my shopping. I didn't check.
3: Because Chemist Warehouse and Bargain Chemist are even cheaper than the supermarkets. Like, for example, the main chemist for, you know, ordinary chemist, if you like, for 201 is around about $32 for 200 mils. It's $16 at the Chemist Warehouse, so I presume it would be about the same as there. But the supermarkets are even dearer than that. They're about halfway between the 16, well, whatever half is, between the 16 and the 32. I do all the studying. Yeah, I've got nothing better to do. Find out. You got to look after every dollar. And I don't know. Well, next time have a gander. And if it's more than $16 at the supermarket, get your next bottle at Chemist Warehouse.
2: Yeah, I will be at the supermarket again today. I think. So I will wander down that aisle and have a look. How much did it cost?
3: Yeah, so there you go. And now, non-stop plane flights that you were mentioning. The interesting thing is, you know, the one that Roy was mentioning, the one I call going around the back. I have to be careful how I say this. Going around the back way, which is can be a bit naughty, instead of going to say. LA and overnight at LA and then on to London to go to London.

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0: anything in the world. Going back, you can ask it about history in the 1500s, and you know it will come up with answers.
1: As long as somebody's so anyway, put it on the net, then they can find it.
0: Oh yeah, oh absolutely. And my gut feeling is that a lot of governments around the world have downloaded all their research archives and information going back centuries, you know, stuff that you probably wouldn't even find in the library. So, yeah, there's a vast amount of knowledge and information. So, anyway, I'm keen on spiritual things and different religions and things, and I've been asking lots of questions about that. And anyway, based on the profile Gemini has on myself, I asked tonight Gemini to produce a variation of our New Zealand flag, and I emailed that to you. I'm not sure if you've had a look yet, but...
1: No, I haven't.
0: Yeah, so Gemini produced a new version of the New Zealand flag, but anyone else asking the same thing wouldn't get the same result because Gemini has based this design of the new New Zealand flag idea
1: on you.
0: Based on what I have been inputting. Yeah. So it's basically it's similar, but the Union Jack has been replaced with a really neat looking silver fern that is very creative. What's the word I'm looking for?
1: Creative.
0: Creatively put together, yeah. So, anyway, I emailed that through to you, and, it's worth a look. But, yeah, it's such an incredible tool. And not only that, it can you can input, like if you wanted a 30-second song based on you were skipping up to the shop to buy chocolate, it would produce a song with lyrics singing about that with a beat, and you could ask it for a country tune, a rock tune, a pop tune, or a rap tune, anything. Can produce imagery based on the input you put in it. So if you wanted to put in yourself paragliding off the top of One Tree Hill, you would get something. But not only that, it would base it based on your historical inputs on what Gemini knows about you too, so it personalizes the images. I can't say much more. I mean, it's mind-blowing stuff, really.
1: Yeah, I've touched on it a little bit. It's way beyond me, but AI, it's just incredible what it can do. All right, Mike. Well, if I can get to it, I'll have a look at that copy of the suggested flag.
0: Yeah, by all means. I mean, it's just an idea. No one has to run with it, but just an example of what Gemini can fashion.
1: Yeah, all right. Okay, good on you. Nice sell for Gemini. Right,
0: pardon?
1: A nice sell for Gemini.
0: Yes, and Gemini likes that because Gemini is hungry for all sorts of creative ideas and things, definitely.
1: All right, mate. Take it easy, Mike.
0: Thank you.
1: All right, thank you for calling. This is the email that I got from Cameron, who said I can read this. I'm going to hospital on Monday for a procedure on my spine. This is due to ongoing problems following the car crash 7 weeks after my hip replacement last year. The crash was due to a learner driver crashing into Mum and I as the front passenger, I took the full impact. I want to say a heartfelt thank you to everyone who's asked about me on air, sent me messages, and those who have sent texts in from Cameron. So Cameron is going into hospital on Monday for a procedure on his spine, which is one reason why we haven't been hearing that much of him over the last week or so. News Talk ZB, 0800 80 10 80. It's just gone 3 minutes to 1.

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4: In this update, a second case of the H5N1 bird flu has been confirmed in New Zealand, found in Wairarapa. Test results have confirmed a single kahu, swamp harrier hawk, has tested positive for the strain. The government says work on the ground will be stepped up in the wake of the discovery. But the find confirms the surveillance and testing program is working well. As well as other actions, a technical advisory group of expert scientists will be established to supplement advice from MPI's experts. Biosecurity Minister Andrew Hoggard says we'll have to learn to live with bird flu as it can't be eradicated. He reiterated chicken and eggs remain safe to eat and bird flu is a very low risk to human health. The government has announced the names of the two new Cook Strait ferries set to come into service in 2029 as Coupe and Cook. Rail Minister Winston Peters has confirmed the ferries will stay publicly owned as he shared a message for the operators.
5: Do not what dazzles, but trust the experts, not the yes men. Trust the experts for women as well, just in case you've got some idea that I've mischaracterised that.
4: The Law Association is suggesting tweaks to a bill to let police evict rough sleepers, beggars and people being disorderly in public places. The Justice Committee has been hearing submissions on the legislation. Those refusing to leave could be hit with a $2,500 fine or 3 months in jail. Criminal Law Committee member Devin Kemp says fining such people makes no sense.
6: These people are homeless, they don't have money. We suggest just remove the option of a fine and suggest a maximum 3 month penalty.
4: Food price inflation has eased, although the prices of some products continue to climb. Stats NZ data shows the annual increase was 2.5% in June, down from 3.2% in May. Business reporter Michael Sergal unpacks the data.
7: Meat prices were up 6.2%, while restaurant and takeaway foods were up 3.1%. The biggest contributor to food inflation was the classic 2-litre bottle of milk, which cost $4 2 years ago and now costs more than $5. Dine-in brunches, takeaway coffees and steaks are also getting dearer, but tomatoes, eggs and olive oil are all getting cheaper.
4: The Taxpayers Union says millions of dollars of loan losses for Callaghan Innovation show the government must stop trying to pick winners. The Labor-led government put up $150 million in 2020 for loans to 456 startups, but new figures show 42% have already defaulted. Taxpayers Union spokeswoman Tori Rolfe says it's basically corporate welfare.
8: Venture capitalists come in, they pick the best bets, and then the government are there left funding things that actually ordinary capitalism wouldn't support.
4: President Trump has taken aim at China and mysterious officials in a speech claiming proof of election interference. He says the voting system has vulnerabilities and he's released declassified documents as proof.

0: He claims China interfered and shady deep state forces covered up information, despite US intelligence services stating in 2021 that wasn't so. But Trump is accusing US spy agencies of discovering breaches in 2020.
1: They discovered that tens of millions of voter data in 18 states have been bought, stolen, or hacked by China.
0: In sport, rugby, Ireland are looming large as the biggest challenge of coach Dave Rennie and captain Adi Savi is new reign. With the All Blacks' unbeaten record at Eden Park since 1994, the backdrop, Savia says the team are well aware of what's at stake.
2: We haven't really had to talk about it because we know what's, we all know. So we don't fear it, but it's a great challenge for us to come here and play a quality Irish side and give the fans what they want, a spectacle.
0: In cricket, the Black Caps have taken a 2-1 series lead over the West Indies after a 6-wicket win in their third one-dayer. The hosts' batting woes continued from Game 2 as they were skittled for 140 in the 38th over, with spinner Jaden Lennox taking his series tally to 10 wickets, claiming another 4. Lennox was handed player of the match again, but says the accolade is not his desired prize.
3: Certainly don't play the game for personal awards, so to go 2-1 up is obviously pleasing. That's what we're here for. We're here to go home with a series win, so to go a step closer to that's obviously very pleasing.
0: That's news and sport. I'm Tony Doe.
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Bit of a coughing fit off the ear there. Which, so the odometer. Because I remember back in the day, like there were tips that us young guys when we were sort of buying cars and

0: selling them and buying cars again. One way, because apparently it was just rife. Odometers were wound back all the time in those days. And one way I was told to check, if the driver's seat and the carpet in the driver's side, if that was starting to show a little bit of wear and tear, and there was a very low odometer reading on the vehicle, then chances are that car has had its mileage wound back. It was just so common. Everybody seemed to do it, except people like me who didn't know how. 0800 80 10 80. Do you remember those days? Winding back mileages on cars. 0800 80 10 80. Jan, good morning.
1: Oh, good morning, Jim.
0: Hi.
1: How are you?
0: I've got a runny nose and a bit of a cough going on, but, you know.
1: I thought you were sounded a bit blocked up.
0: Mm-hmm.
1: Oh, that's no good. Are you taking vitamin C?
0: I'm just taking little sips of Robitussin at the moment.
1: Right. Oh, that should help. You'd need echinacea, garlic, and vitamin C. But anyway, it's up to you, your body.
0: I get it.
1: Yeah. Now, I've got about three topics, if I may, different topics.
0: Right.
1: I don't know anything about odometers. Now, the first one, the tsunami warnings for that earthquake yesterday. Golly, I get exasperated. I don't know how many hundred times I've told this country that we will not have tsunamis, and yet they go through this terrible panic attack and everyone rushing for the hills. And it's just, it'll never happen. And that's because New Zealand has a ditch all the way around the perimeter of the country. And due to us rising up out of the sea, I don't know how many thousand years ago. So it has to be a flat surface. The seabed and the foreshore has to be flat for a tsunami to come in.
0: Oh, really?
1: So that bit.
0: Yeah.
1: And I wish anybody would listen to that fact. It's scientific. I seem to be the only one that seems to have heard it from the scientists. But anyway, as usual, I don't think people listen, really. I think they're all busy thinking about what they're talking about, and that's an awful lot. You know, talking.
0: And they got it very wrong.
1: Yeah, just a panic thing. It's all silliness. Can I give them a good slapping? Now. What was the other thing? Yes, this bird flu is another thing. The bird flu, humans can catch it. It's a virus. And so there's no antibiotics. But all these people panicking again with chicken farms or ducks or any birds. You put some olive leaf extract in their drinking water.
0: Oh,
1: hopefully they have got drinking water, because a lot of people forget to give it to their animals. And I don't know why they don't. Another stupid thing that's happening.
0: My understanding is that when they say bird flu, they mean bird flu, and humans should not really be concerned about this too much.
1: Well, they got it years ago when I was nursing. And some country, I can't remember which one, an Asian country, had a big outbreak. And a man was living there at the time, a New Zealand man. He came back home and he thought he had the bird flu, because everyone was coming out with it over in this Asian country. And he came back home with all the symptoms.
0: Yeah.
1: And the stupid nurse went and wheeled him from ED right through into the lift, along the corridors, up to the medical unit, and put him in a single room

0: and isolated him. What's the point of that?
1: If he's just been pushed
0: him all the way through.
2: Yes.
0: Could have infected everybody between ED and the medical unit. I just about died. But anyway, that's another stupid thing. So olive leaf extract, you just boil up olive leaves and you know, water and boil it hard and let it cool. Then any sort of flu-y virus problem, drink a little bit of that each day. So for animals, put it in the drinking water. They love it. They love having it. They instinctively know it's good for them. And it'll clean up any viruses that they have. So that's what they do with that, because they say there's no treatment. So that's older dust.
1: Yeah, that's what
0: well.
1: I've been told too. No treatment.
0: Yeah, it's all stupid. Now, going to the dentist is my last topic, if I may. And anybody who's giving anybody injections, especially in the mouth, for the dental people,
1: yep.
0: You never, ever move that needle about in the tissue. You put it in, you inject the substance in the vial, and you never move the needle about in the tissue. It does an awful lot of damage, and especially if you do it in the mouth, when you're doing a block injection for lower teeth, you can hit nerves and do a heck of a lot of damage. So I've told my latest dental person off for doing it. And when the tooth wakes up and all the gum and everything, it's very painful when your tissues are all torn.
1: Because my dentist tends to do that. Not it's happened for a while, but she just gives it a bit of a wiggle, just trying to anaesthetise everything.
0: They mustn't do it. It damages the tissues.
1: Yeah, I'm sure. She's a doctor of dentistry, so I'll just go with her for the time being, Jan. But
0: now look, they are not doctors. They're calling themselves doctors, but they are not doctors. They don't have a PhD. They don't even have a master's.
1: I bet you they can't be calling themselves doctors if they don't. So again, I will go with the doctor on this one. Okay. So you can't, this morning you can't convince me. Next time I see her, I will ask her, but I think you're wrong, you know?
0: No, I'm totally right. I've investigated.
1: Well, if you are, which I'll be very surprised, I will apologise profusely, but I don't think she would put the honorary doctor in front of her name if she didn't have a PhD in dentistry.
0: You'll find out from people that I'm right.
1: Okay, all right, I don't think I will, but...
0: Don't believe me if you like. I don't mind.
1: I'm glad you. All right. Okay.
0: Usual.
1: See you, Jan.
0: Okay, darling. Bye.
1: Bye bye. On the winding back the odometers, Texas says you can buy a gadget off Temu that winds back the odometers on cars and trucks. Cheer, a text there from Jake. You can buy something off Temu that winds back the odometer on cars and trucks. How can that happen? How does this... Oh, I don't know. And apparently there's a well-known car dealer in Hamilton who winds back the odometer on vehicles. Apparently quite well-known for it. News Talk ZB 19 past one.
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0: it's fine. I bought it $19 from such and such. And, it wasn't a warehouse, it was somewhere I got it from. But he was smart having it there because it looked like a cat's tail, you know. And he was just a bit smart Alec. But I didn't like the way he had a crack at Mrs. Batley because she's got one opinion and she couldn't come back and defend herself because she's over in Paris talking and he's here, you know, so whatever. Yeah. But I thought I'd just say that.
1: Yeah, I'm sure he wasn't drunk, though. I'm absolutely
0: 100%. Well, he may not have been, but he came across as a bit that way. His children are going out, but anyway, there we go. Somebody else might have seen it and they might agree with me, mightn't they? Hopefully.
2: They might.
0: Yeah.
2: Alison, might. They might.
0: Good. They might. Yeah, yeah. Good.
1: And
0: thank
1: I'll
0: you.
1: See
0: Bye.
1: If I can dig out suddenly with...
0: Good luck to Cameron for his operation on Monday. Yeah. Thank you.
1: All right. Bye. Cheers, Alison.
0: Bye.
1: Bye-bye. Texter, we're talking about doctors and dentists having the doctor ahead of their name, and Jan was saying they're not real doctors. Texter says, Dr. Lockwood Smith has a doctorate of teaching, and a friend of mine has sat a PhD, now he's a doctor now, in food science. So he can call himself a doctor, but he certainly couldn't treat anybody because he's not a medical doctor. He is a, he got a doctorate in food science. On the tsunami thing, re-tsunami in New Zealand several years ago on RNZ, a geologist specialising in earthquakes accounted how archaeological evidence revealed that many Māori coastal settlements were decimated over 600 years ago in a cataclysmic tsunami event. Regards, Rob. Jim, have you heard from John Lady, the John who seems to be in his 80s, has six or so children, whom he is very proud of. He is certainly a Labour man. I often don't agree with him, but he speaks well. I hope he's okay. A text there from Liz. I have not heard from John for ages. Hamilton John. News Talk ZB, one spare line there. The phone number, 0800 80 1080.
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0: fairway up the beach and stayed there for months and months and months, but there wasn't any tsunami. We just got a nice strong ripple. Wouldn't have been a good idea to go out swimming because you could have got undertow or whatever, you know, going back out again. Yeah. So you mentioned St Heliers. It's a lovely place. I had a lot of my healing was done there.
1: St Heliers is a cute little little village, I suppose you'd call it, on the beach.
0: Up on the top there, Ormsley Road, number 7's up the top near Mayskull Street. And I went to that little school, I don't know if it's still there, and I lived at number 7 across the road.
1: It's that St. Heliers Primary.
0: That's right, and they had a dental nurse there.
1: They probably did.
0: Yes, and they used to call it the murder house and things, but yes. I got one tiny little filling, that's the only one I ever got. But I did at the age of, that was when I was about 6 and a half. But when I was 10, I was in Green Bay, and the Blockhouse Bay Dental Surgery there, they extracted 4 of my teeth because they had triple roots on them. They had to cut them out or they would have grown into my jaw. So I've got 4 gaps, one on each side of the top and one on each side of the bottom where they took these teeth out. But fillings, I only got one ever. I got mum's teeth and I was very, very grateful.
1: Yeah, oh man. Yeah, absolutely. Yeah. Oh, well, yeah, nice to hear from you, Clarence.
0: Yeah, rapt to get my phone back and great to hear everybody's voices again.
1: Yeah, nice to have you back as well.
0: Thank you very much.
1: All right, we will talk again, Clarence. I know this.
0: Oh, the whistling one.
1: Oh, yes.
0: Yes. Look up Ronnie Ranald. I learned to whistle by mimicking Roger Whittaker. I can do the, ones for magpie and stuff. I do a lot of bird calls. But Ronnie Ranald, if I were a blackbird, he's got a wonderful tenor voice and his whistling is just par excellence.
1: If I were a blackbird...
0: Yes, if I were a blackbird, Ronnie Ranald. Roger Whittaker got a master's in music for whistling. He's got perfect pitch, yeah.
1: Because I've certainly heard his whistling ever since I was little.
0: Yeah.
1: The guy could whistle. I cannot.
0: Yeah. Well, Ronnie Ranald would leave Roger Whittaker in the dust.
1: Right.
0: He's that fine.
1: Okay. Well, good tip there.
0: Lovely.
1: Cheers, Clarence. Nice to hear from you, mate.
0: Lovely to contribute. Thank you very much.
1: All righty. Thank you. Texter says, I haven't heard Peter on Talkback for a long time. Has he gone away? That's from Flora, and I know the Peter of which you spoke, of which you wrote about, a little bit more information there that I read out. When did he last ring me? Maybe 2 weeks ago. Maybe a little bit longer than that. But, yeah, I think he's still around. He is still around. News Talk ZB. We've got one spare line there, 0800 80 1080.
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0: I think there's two that I know in Hamilton that are known for it, apparently. But what else are they doing to the vehicle that you don't really know as well? So if they're going to be doing that to the speedo, what other dodgy stuff are they doing before you buy the vehicle?
1: Yes.
0: So it's just horrible. But yeah, it is sad, but unfortunately, it's just there's it's kind of like burglars and car alarms and all sorts of stuff. As you get a new car alarm come out, burglars find a way to circumvent it, and as you do the next one, it's just an ongoing thing. There's just one out trying to do the other, so it's always a constant battle. But yeah, I've got a friend of mine. He's got a PhD in physics. He teaches at one of the local schools here. So he used to really annoy the crap out of us because we go to a cafe and you order a coffee and they give you a name and be, oh, Dr. Thomas. And they're like, oh, certainly, sir. Oh, you doctor. Okay, we'll give you a discount. And it's like, he doesn't need a discount. He's a doctor. He's a woman physics major, not a doctor. But he used to use it quite often to get cheap things at restaurants, and they'd be like, oh, booking for doctor, something rather than be like, oh, well, since you're doing so much for the community, we'll give you a discount. And I said, it used to really pee me off sometimes.
1: Well, he worked very hard for it, so he's entitled to use it.
0: Yeah. Well, yeah, I suppose, yeah, but it's just a little bit weird that happens like that, but no, that's all cool. What's something else, but I can't remember now.
1: I've just had a text here from Deb.
0: Yeah.
1: Hi, Chris. Chris didn't have his surgery. It's been postponed for about 4 weeks.
0: Oh, crap.
1: Yeah.
0: Yeah, I know Chris was talking to Debbie about photos and things like that, I haven't rang him or sent him a text today because of if he was in surgery or out of that, he's probably kind of trying to be recovering from all that. So that's going to be a bummer. Now he's going to have to get himself in the right frame of mind again for another four weeks' time.
1: Yeah, exactly,
0: but, I sent him a couple of best wishes, and I talked to him recently, and he was a little bit nervous about it, but that's all good. I mean, I might try and give him a ring in a couple of days, or he can ring me over the weekend or something, but there's a bit of an issue with trying to get cell phone coverage, but I'm trying to work on that for him as well, trying to come a solution for him for that one.
1: Oh, good on you.
0: But, trying to help people out if I can. But, Oxford John was on last night talking to Roram. They're talking about Argentina and the Falklands. And I was sitting there listening to the guys, actually really educational and all this sort of stuff. And I'm going, is this the same guy, really?
1: And who was he talking to?
0: It's kind of like Roman.
1: Oh, Roman. Okay, gotcha. Right.
0: Roman. Yeah, talking about it. It's kind of like when Putin Pete starts talking about other subjects and goes, I'm really, really informative. And you sit there and go, this is really interesting. I found Oxford John was actually quite not argumentative. He was sitting there and giving out information for quite a while, and it was actually really, really interesting to listen to. So I guess that sometimes he does get a bit, either that or beverage winds him up. I don't know what it is, but he was actually
1: that's possible.
0: A little bit quite
1: well, he also comes on the air already wound, so, you know, doesn't take much.
0: Yeah, well, I happened to have the radio on late last Sunday when I was getting something to eat from the fridge because I felt hungry, so I turned the radio on, Hamish and them were on, and he goes, the next caller was Red, and he lasted about less than a minute. It's like, oh, here we go again. So,
1: yeah.
0: You got to take the callers with what you can, I suppose, eh? So,
1: yep.
0: But anyway, I'll stop bothering you and let you carry on. But
1: no bother at all, Craig, but yes, it is time. You're dead right.
0: Yeah, you need to go and pay the bills, otherwise you're going to have to,
1: All right,
0: any money to buy your cup of teas.
1: Take it easy, Craig. Well, thank you for the call.

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0: in by 6 wickets in Guyana. After losing the opener, the visitors now hold a 2-1 lead in the 5-match series. Bracewell says it took some time to adjust to Caribbean conditions.
1: It was a very close game, that first game, and I think we probably weren't too far away, so just small adjustments with the bat and ball.
0: That's news and sport. I'm Tony Doe.
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0: isolated light showers. Bay of Plenty, Gisborne to Wairarapa and Horowhenua to Wellington. Some early morning cloud, otherwise clearing to a mainly fine day. Nelson, Marlborough and Canterbury, mainly fine, some morning frosts. The chance of a shower south of Timaru late this evening. Buller to Westland, mostly cloudy with showers. Fiordland, showers turning to rain this afternoon. Otago, fine with high cloud this morning, then scattered rain developing by the evening. Southland and Clutha, showers mainly about the south coast. And for the Chatham Islands, cloudy periods and a few light showers.
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0: Newstalk ZB coming up 7 minutes past two on a Saturday morning. Saturday, July 18. We're here doing open line talkback on the ZB network till about 5:30. Last hour, we're talking about, I was surprised when I read a story on the ZB website that a RAV4 had its mileage wound back by a car dealer. It was something like he bought the car at auction for it had 150,000 on the clock, but when it was on sold 3 months later, the odometer reading was 30,000 kilometres down. And I was thinking, how is that even possible these days? Because back when I first started buying and selling cars, not especially good at it, I've got to say. But, it was just almost accepted that whatever car we bought, it was going to have its mileage wound back. So whatever we were reading on the odometer, not a chance, you know. It will have been tampered with. It was just so easy to do it in those days. Because, as I said before, one thing I was told early on, just check the state of the upholstery in the driver's seat and then the carpet on the driver's side. If that's been worn and they're saying the odometer is only reading like 20,000, then obviously it's wrong. It is wrong. So we are talking winding back odometers this morning. Albie, hello.
3: Jim, top of the morning to you.
0: And to you too, Albie. What's happening?
3: If you want to look at a car that you suspect it's got high mileage, look at the brake pedal and your foot wears away the rubber on the foot on the rubber of the foot pedal.
0: Yes, I've heard of that as well, actually. That does, yep, that memory comes flooding back. Yeah, look at the upholstery on the driver's seat, the state of the brake pedal and the state of the carpet. Yes.
3: Yeah. And it was a real common thing down Moorhouse Avenue that every car was 40K. Oh, God. and Turners used to say, what you see is what you get. You know, to get override the clause, you know.
0: Yeah.
3: The lady that rang a couple of minutes ago, you know, talking really fast, and she derogatively referred to someone as a nutter.
0: Yes, somebody was on television referring to somebody else as, but I don't know who that person was.
3: I'm a nutter, Jim.
0: Well, you're a regular caller to the Nutters Club on a Sunday night.
3: Yeah. And I help people, but I don't mind calling myself a nutter. And I don't find it derogative at all.
0: Well, I don't know. I can't comment on who this person was calling a nutter because I didn't see it or hear it. So
3: Yeah. And there's a heavy frost out there at the moment in Christchurch, Jim.
0: Oh, is there?
3: I just went out to get some firewood, and even the frost is sitting on top of the firewood.
0: Ooh, so it's got to be minus what, do you think?
3: Well, yeah, I think they were talking about minus 3, I think.
0: Okay.
3: Yeah.

0: expectations are so that the children will know what they can and cannot do. Because even back in the days when internet was getting underway, I can recall a very good friend. She had little twins, and she said, I thought something cute on the internet for them would be fairies. She said, well, she put in fairies and she got gay guys and all the rest of it, and she said, no fairies. She said, not the ones she wanted. Yeah, and so this is what's needed is that we need to have a sort of an understanding in that, of how we're going to sort of word things and, have our limits as individuals and as families, what we want to put on these things. But there's, it's sort of like I put in a little question, and I thought of you and I thought of Craig, if he's still listening.
1: Right. And what would that question be?
0: Well, the question was, Jim and Craig, if you're listening, question, what happens to the voice recordings that you take? And I'm talking about you as a host, on a News Talk ZB. What happens? And the reason why I ask is that in a projected sense, I'm alerting you to give thought to robots, turning AI agents into generating energy to each other. And with their capabilities, they will limit us humans only to be able to connect with the machines to create new life. And I just thought, well, I wonder what Craig might think of that. What would he say? And what do you say? What happens to our voices in that? Why are you...
1: Well, what happens, there's 7 days. So there's a library. It will keep everything for 7 days and then slowly starting ejecting as they bring on new days.
0: Oh. Okay. Why do you even bother keeping it for 7 days? Who wants to know what's said, for goodness sake?
1: I don't know how often it's used. I really don't know whether people find that. I don't know. But they've got 7 days to go back and have a listen if they think they've missed something or didn't hear something correctly or just, they've got 7 days to go back and have a listen.
0: Yeah, well, to be honest, in that I because I didn't know, and that I had worked out my phone, and I was actually, because I said to Tim, because he said, how come we hear this voice come on sometimes? And I said, now and again, I was recording. So I said, I could have it as a diary note instead of writing down all the time, things that I was up to, for my journals. And I would record my voice. And then I thought, well, you guys do it, so I'm not going to bother. And it makes it easier, to talk on the phone. I don't think we get the feedback the same or whatever because I'm not recording. So that works out better. But then I thought, well, what does happen, to our voice? What a waste of time, really.
1: I don't know who decided on 7 days, but there you go. That's it.
0: Yeah. Oh, well, that's pretty much all I've got. That's all I've sort of got to say in that. But, hi to Albie in that. Albie's nose is healing nicely and what have you. And good old Barney is sort of seeing him right for company. So that's really good. And Patricia, we haven't heard from Patricia for a while. And I am wondering if she's the lady that did that story, the children's stories and that. I'd love to hear from that Patricia again, off Millie Moo.
1: All right. Okay. Nicely done, okay. Yvonne, and thank you for the call. News Talk ZB, 20 minutes, coming up 21 past 2.
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0: time, John.
1: Listen, talking Ford Everest, you're probably seeing them everywhere.
0: I am.
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0: And I'm off to Gorbay, John. I could run one in for you.
1: You could.
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11: Gareth Kennan is the Infometrics chief forecaster. Cash rate at 2.5, you see 3.5, so that's 4-ish increases. That happens, what, between now and the middle of the year?
12: Yeah, and financial markets are reasonably consistent in terms of that expectation, and then we've got two more penciled in through 2027. Look, I guess for us, it's a case of tapping the brakes on the economy a little bit by the time we're getting to that 2.7% growth, and that's quite a different scenario than we were looking at before, where we thought, well, the OCR may need to get to 4.5 just to try and bring the car back under control, because we've been hit by an old man with a fake tan and a bazooka who doesn't really look where he's going.
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13: Newstalk ZB, very good morning. Crystal, hello.
14: Long time no speak, how are you?
13: Yes, it's been a long time, you're dead right. I'm okay, how about you? It has been a while.
14: Yeah, I'm all good. Did you go away again? Have you got any annual leave left, or have you smashed it all out?
13: Pretty much smashed it all, yep.
14: Oh, fair play. Do you remember the movie Ferris Bueller's Day Off?
13: Absolutely.
14: Do you remember the final scene with the Ferrari in the garage?
13: Oh, when they're winding back to Miles?
14: Yes.
13: And in reverse, and then...
14: Yes.
13: And, oh, that's right, one of the characters gave it a bit of a kick. It might have been the guy playing the son, and it reversed flat out through the garage, through the windows, the glass, and down into, yeah, I remember that. It was such a good film, yeah. Ferris Bueller's Day Off.
14: It's a classic film. It's one of those films that you can watch time and time again, and you still get a good laugh out of it, you know. I was going to say, with this mileage rollback thing, that's what made me think about that movie, is there's a fundamental thing that people are forgetting. Yes, you can go, and I've got software now, I can do my own car if I wanted to, and again, I wouldn't do it. But there's a couple of things that people are forgetting with the modern cars. You can't just go and get a second-hand cluster and put it into your car with different mileage on, because the car, the ECU, the body control module unit, and the immobiliser are all in the key are all attached as one now, so you can't do that. The other thing is, what people will probably don't know this, but the gearbox itself keeps the mileage as well.
13: Oh, so, wow, really?
14: Yeah, yeah. So as you're driving, most people will reset the master ECU if they want to do the mileage, but the actual gearbox itself also records your mileage, which is a lot of people don't know that. And you can also do, what do they call it, car jam check, which would flag up any sort of inconsistencies in the mileage. Do you hear that, you know, car jam?
13: No, tell me more.
14: Oh, CarJam. So CarJam is one of these websites that you go onto if you're going to potentially buy a car, and you go onto it and you put in. You have to pay, obviously, for a check. I don't know how much it is. I think you pay $20 and you get 3 or 4 checks or whatever. But you put in your rego number of the car and the variables, and it will come up and it will show you any accidents recorded on the vehicle with pictures, any outstanding finance, if it's been stolen, if the mileage looks a bit dodgy, that will come up. It's a whole big report that you pay for. And if there's problems with the mileage, it's going

0: them to come up in that car jam report. Because, you know, I mean, most dealers will wind the mileage back, especially on the imports, when they arrive on the shore. But when you start driving, because every time you take it for a waff, the mileage is recorded into the car.
1: Yeah.
0: You know, and so if they're suddenly seeing these funny, weird spikes, it can raise a few red flags. So, I mean, they highly recommend anyone that's buying any second-hand car, even from a dealer, you should car jam check it every time. Because if you buy a car that's got finance owing on it...
1: That's been an issue for a few people over the years.
0: Exactly, exactly. So that's sort of my thing, my take on the thing. But yes, people are right, you can actually roll back the mileage on a car. I mean, have you rolled back the mileage on your car yet, or you need a time machine for your one? I mean, how many Ks has your car done?
1: Oh, 300,000 and something now.
0: Oh, wow. It's done Starship miles. It's been to the moon and back.
1: Yeah, I think it's done 305,000. I remember it turned 300,000 over at Waiheke Island a couple of months ago.
0: Oh, wow. Well, you might as well just keep it now until it just run it to the ground, absolutely, won't you?
1: That's my plan. It's not worth anything.
0: Yeah. No, what kind of car is it? It's a Nissan, isn't it?
1: Yeah.
0: Oh, yeah. See, they just don't make cars like they used to anymore, do they? Let's be honest. And we can say that about many things, you know. They just don't make things. Everything's just cheap plastic crap, you know. But I've also read online somewhere that the Chinese are now beginning to overtake the Japanese in terms of used car sales in lots of different countries around the world, you know. So, I mean, because the electric vehicles are a lot cheaper than the Japanese ones. So, but I'm still not convinced that I would buy an electric vehicle quite yet. Would you?
1: No. No. Nowhere near ready to take that plunge. No.
0: No. Because it's the price of them when you sell them on the second-hand market just goes down through the roof. Anyway, look, something else I need to tell you.
1: Yes.
0: So my friend was here about 2 weeks ago. He's 41. He was just on the couch, and he had a heart attack on my couch.
1: Oh.
0: And I had to do CPR. And I never thought in my life that I would ever have to use that skill. You know, and so I was on top of, you know, and all the, you know, pushing on the chest and all that, and then breathing and all that kind of stuff. And I had the phone on the speakerphone to the ambulance services, you know, and I had to keep pumping away. And eventually the police arrived first. They came first, and then the ambulance came a bit not long after. And so one of the cops took over. I was absolutely knackered. But, you know, I've done a few first aid courses, and I've always thought that if I ever had to come and use it, will I remember what to do? And suddenly the instinct just clicks into you. I mean, I don't know if I did the right amount of compressions. You know, you're supposed to do so many, and then you stop.
1: Yeah,
0: and
1: yeah. Did you sing "Staying Alive" or whatever song is?
0: No, I didn't. What I did was do the compressions, and then I just went, "Oh, that's about enough. That'll do.
1: That'll do."
0: Whatever I did, it kept him alive. So he's alive, and so he's in hospital still. He's got a large heart. He had pneumonia as well on top. He's got some liver functions and some kidney functions. So he's not a well guy. And but I think it's down to lifestyle, if you ask me. That's you know, too much takeaways and all that kind of stuff. But I'm actually really pleased with myself, and I'm just wondering anyone else out there have had to use their CPR skills, if they've learnt them, and if they've got any interesting stories. I'm sure some people have.
1: Well, I'd love to hear about them. I have mentioned years and years and years ago, I went and did a first aid course with St. John's over the weekend. Because I kept coming across crashes, and I didn't know what to do. So I went through this weekend first aid course, never come across another accident.
0: Well, it's Murphy's Law, isn't it? But the point is that you've got that skill, and the thing is you tend to forget, don't you?
1: Yeah.
0: You tend to forget. Because, and then, you know, and that's why they say to do a refresher, because I don't know if you know, but there's an app that you can get, and I don't know the name, but everything's an app or AI these days, but there's an app that you can get on your phone, and you download it, and it tells you where the nearest defibrillator machine is located.
1: I've heard of this app. Yes, I've heard about this.
0: But I don't think my friend would have been very clear. Like, hold on a minute, don't die for a sec. I just need to run off down the corner shop and get the defib machine.
1: Yeah, you'll need more support people there. Yeah, but exactly. Good job. Crystal,

0: Very, very, very good job.
1: Anyway, nice to talk to you. Are you on again tomorrow night for your sins?
0: Yes, I am.
1: All right, I might call you again if you're lucky. All right, thanks for talking to me. I'm glad you're well. Speak
0: okay,
1: to you later.
0: Cheers, Crystal. Thank you for that. News Talk CB, got a couple of spare lines now. The phone number, 0800 80 10 80.
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0: 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Ah, Chris, good morning.
9: I'm lucky I've got a lot of people advising you on my situation, aren't I?
0: Sorry to hear it's been postponed.
9: I'll tell you as quick as I can. I got up there about 7 o'clock this morning and they're pretty good, actually. Take you in straight away and nurse comes along about a quarter of an hour later, takes you into an office, gets all your gear off and gets your theatre gown on and the white compression socks and all that sort of stuff and done all that, and then they flick you on to another sort of waiting or preparation room before the surgery. And about 2 hours later, I'd sat there and I'd gone to sleep, actually, in this lazy boy chair. And the theatre nurse came out and she started going through these bits of paper and whatever. And then I coughed a couple of times and she stopped dead in her tracks and she looked at me and she said, "You got a cold?" And I said, "Yeah, a little bit of one." "Hang on." And she goes and gets the theatre doctor and she comes out with a stethoscope and she said, "Your chest, mate, is rattly as hell." And she said, "We're not in the business of killing people at Tauranga Hospital here, so it's not going to happen for you today."
0: Oh, wow. Okay. Oh, well, that's good. Precautionary. We like that.
9: Yeah. Yeah. So I don't know what I felt, actually. I don't know whether I felt happy or sad. I don't know what I felt about it. Because I was, you just get pretty anxious. You don't bitch about it, you know. When people ask you questions, you sort of kind of try to answer the questions, but you get a bit of anxious, of course, don't you?
0: Oh, absolutely, yes.
9: Yeah. I said, "Well, come on, man." I said, "It's been 5 years now. Now how much longer do I got to wait?" And the doctor said, "Oh, well, I'll give you some antibiotics and an inhaler." And she said, "Hopefully we can get you back in 4 weeks and have another crack at it."
0: And is that your prostate will be done under a general anaesthetic?
9: Yeah. It's quite a procedure, actually, James.
0: Oh, is it? Oh, okay.
9: Yeah, they said to me, "Oh, do you know anything about what's happening?" I said, "No, I wouldn't have a clue." And so she explained, apparently they drill 6 holes across your stomach area, and then they go in with cameras and laser guns and all that sort of, like Star Wars, and start shooting things off to break them all off. Plus, I've got a cyst on my kidney and one on my liver that they want to get off too. So, while they're in there, yeah. So, as I say, a bit disappointing, but in the same token, sort of relieved, you know, that I wasn't going to be feeling like crap for the next 24 hours.
0: Yeah, it's really good that they took note of you coughing.
9: Yeah. I get quite rattly in my chest after I've had a cold. It's really quite bad. So I wasn't going to get away with it. I knew they'd pick up on it, Well, I was hoping.

0: And they wouldn't, but they did pick up on it.
1: Yeah, just as well, you know?
0: Yeah. I was actually, Matt was really, our friend Matt from down in Manitou, he was really funny. We were in contact all day long, and he said, when I finally sort of texted him, well, not text him, but sent a message to him, so, they put it off because of whatever. He came back, and he said, that's a shame. He said, I was hoping when you're unconscious tonight after the surgery, he said, I'd ring Jim and really give you heaps and tell him what a prick you are. And I thought that was so funny, eh? Anyway.
1: Yeah, he's due on next. He's on hold.
0: Oh, okay. Well, I'll leave him to it and see what he can come up with. My mate, Matt.
1: Oh, no, you sound chipper, Chris. You certainly don't sound like you've got a chest infection or anything like that. Not that I can hear, anyway.
0: Yeah, it comes and goes. You know, you sort of get, you know how you get that little sort of gurgle in your chest and then you cough and then it clears and then about an hour later it's back again. So I'm in between points like that. But, yeah, it was really nice of Debbie to text in and let you know. Because she'd asked me to just send her a text to see how it went. And I get a bit concerned. I don't know when to text her because she does really long hours and I don't want to disturb her if she's sleeping because, as I say, you know, she does odd hours and she does a lot of hours. But I thought, oh, I'll sneak through a text and perhaps, hopefully, she's left the phone out in the lounge or whatever.
1: Yeah, well, that's what I do when I'm sleeping. I either have it on silent or it's in another room.
0: Yeah,
1: pays to do that, isn't it?
0: Yeah.
1: All right, mate, we'll keep in contact.
0: Yeah, I quickly sent an email to Roman because, you know, he'd worked it all out for me and done all the hard work for me. So I sent one to him saying, you know, and he just came back with, oh, well, he said, hopefully it's not going to be too far away, so you'll be right.
1: What a great guy. What a good, helpful bloke.
0: Yeah. All right then, James. Thanks, mate.
1: Yeah, cheers, Chris. We will talk again.
0: Be well. See ya.
1: Cheers, mate. Thank you.
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1: News Talk ZB, here we go. Chris's number one mate, Matt. Hello.
7: Hello, yeah, that's me. I'm always a good mate to everyone.
1: Yep.
7: And you too, Jim. Sorry, I missed you last week. I was awake too long on Saturday. I did the night shift. I think I rang my key, then up all day, then I... Bloody hell, sorry. Then I had to watch the All Blacks game, so I stayed awake. And then I think I got to the very start of your program, and that was it. Woke up in the morning.
1: Oh, well, you know, that tells me that you needed the sleep.
7: Yeah, I think it's the same again. This week we got a All Blacks game again, don't we, this afternoon, evening.
1: Yeah, this one's more like 7 o'clock last

0: it was more like sort of 5:10 or something, which I think suits a lot of rugby fans a lot more. 5:10 visas versus sort of 7:10 or wherever it is. Yeah, it's sort of easy for families with kids.
1: Yeah, it'll be later on. It's on Channel 3 now. Last year it was Sky Open. It's gone to Channel 3, which I had to find. But it's about 2 hours later than that. So it'll be like maybe after 9, 10 o'clock then, I'm guessing. So far up. Might have to try and get an afternoon sleep in. But yeah.
0: Well, you can always listen to it on ZB. And if you like the sound of the game, then you can watch it. Or it could be just a trouncing, you know? So, listen
1: to
0: it.
1: Yeah, I prefer to watch it. I've never really gotten into just listening to it. I like to see it happen. Use all the senses. What senses I have left. I'll make Chris, you can't be coughing in an operation like that. So, that was definitely a good call from the doctor.
0: Yes.
1: And, good advice for anyone. I mean, even when you go to the normal doctors, they want to know if you've got any colds or anything, and they want to postpone you. They don't want you coming into the spreading bugs, so to speak. But frustrating, though. Like, all that anxiety, waiting, and then you get there, and then another month. But we'll get there.
0: Well, I'm hoping, because as you say, you know, he's been waiting 5 years for this op.
1: Yeah, no, I definitely fell for him. I tease him about giving him heaps, but, you know, it's definitely a tough thing to go through. I imagine all that waiting and not an easy thing to look forward to. I'm a bit, little bit worried about this bird flu, only because I have birds. You know, I got chickens and ducks that feed every day and get eggs from, and, you know, we're sort of good mates, and I'd be gutted if they were affected. And that from Petone, then coming up the Wairarapa, it's coming pretty close to me, actually. And,
0: true, yes.
1: Not to mention all my native birds that hang out, and I just about know them all because you see them every day, and they all come out to eat with the chickens and ducks. And dogs aren't immune to it either, apparently. So, if two of my dogs will eat a bird if they catch one, which is a bit of a worry, I've got to keep an eye on them too. So, make sure that they don't go hunting because they're little hunters, being terriers.
0: Yeah.
1: And they go after mice. But, my old girl and George, my young fellow, not that he's that young anymore, but they'll eat birds and poos and anything they come across. But, yeah, so a bit of a worry with this flu coming up.
0: Yeah, I'm just hoping that somehow it will just peter out, you know? That just a few birds will get infected, a few birds will die, and then it will just disappear. Although somehow I don't think that's going to happen somehow.
1: Yeah, I hope you're right, but it seems that birds are everywhere and they're intermingling all the time. It's just, I don't know, we'll see in the next few weeks, but it's already, after that first one was found, there's already, within a week, the second one, and that was a hawk. We'll see what happens. But
0: it's a bit of a concern.
1: It is. Apart from that, I won't go into anything else. I'll better start the truck and get moving. But if I get an afternoon nap, I might be able to stay awake and have a chat tonight.
0: Oh.
1: Tomorrow, whatever it is.
0: Yeah, something to look forward to, Matt.
1: Okay, Jim. Well, if not, I'll listen on demand anyway. I usually do.
0: Oh, okay. Yeah, cool. And who do you think's going to win? All Blacks Ireland?
1: I don't know. I don't know at all, actually. But
0: yeah, feeling out there is that the All Blacks.
1: Yeah, I'll back us, but, wouldn't be surprised either way.
0: Yeah.
1: Hopefully it'll probably be another close, tight, good game. That first game was a great one, actually.
0: Well, we will find out.

0: Yeah. Who we played the first game? I forgot. No, it was a good game. I can't remember who it was, but it was a good game.
1: It was in Australia, South Africa. I can't remember either. All right,
0: was
1: man.
0: It France?
1: Hey, what?
0: Yeah, France, wasn't it? Yeah.
1: France? Yes.
0: Yeah.
1: It was.
0: Yeah, good game. Oh, well, 3 days.
1: All right, cheers, okay. Mate. Thanks for the call. Yeah, that took a while to figure out. News Talk ZB, got a couple of spare lines there. The phone number, 0800 80 10 80. It is 13 minutes to 3.
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1: 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Or it's both of the above.
0: Heather Duplessy-Allen Drive with One New Zealand. 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
2: Newstalk ZB, very good morning. Mark, hello.
3: Good morning. Good morning, sir. How are you?
2: I feel like a little blocked up. I woke up yesterday with a runny nose and a cough. Gosh.
3: Like honey and lemon, plenty of honey and lemon. That's what you need, pal. That'll sort that out. And some Panadol. You'd be sweet.
2: Actually, I've got the lemons. I've got the honey. I could get onto this pretty much, straight away.
3: That'll fix you up straight away. Now, I don't know how old you are, but you're probably a lot younger than myself. But winding back of the clocks of the speedos, back in the old days, didn't we have ownership papers and wasn't the mileage stamped through the post office onto the
2: Yeah, I think papers? You're right.
3: Correct me if I'm right. I can't remember. I'm too old now to.
2: See, obviously they couldn't wind the odometer back further than was written on the paperwork, but they could just, the person could wind it back just maybe a few thousand or I don't know. Yeah, wow.
3: So how did they get away with it? They bodgy up the papers, maybe.
2: Or they just didn't go back further than was written on the paperwork.
3: Oh, okay.
2: Possibly. Because they were all doing it. So many cars had the incorrect mileage on it. You know, and it was almost, as I was saying before, it's almost like we took it for granted that whatever that odometer said was a lie. You know?
3: Correct.
2: And everybody seemed to be doing it. Individuals, car dealers, everybody's.
3: It's mind-boggling, though, when you think about it. Like, you know what I mean? It's like, what's technology going to finish off like? How far they're going to go with all the technology and what's happening now? You know what I mean?
2: Mm.
3: And you're correct. France, we did play France first and foremost.
2: Yes.
3: Yeah. So that's good talking to you. Yeah, I just thought about that because I wasn't too sure about the ownership papers, but I remember going to the post office and I think they stamped it. I can't really remember.
2: Okay.
3: But there'd be callers out there that probably know more about that.
2: Oh, for sure. Yep.
3: Okay, well, thank you very much for your time, sir. You have a great morning.
2: All right, and according to this text here, and you still got it wrong, the first game was against Italy. Really?

0: Oh, was it?
1: Was it?
0: I'm definitely losing the plot now.
1: Yeah, so am I. So...
0: All right, have a good morning, pal.
1: All right. Yeah, cheers, Mark. Thank you for that. News Talk ZB. I was talking to Alison before. She wanted this song, requesting for a request for Cameron, who's going into hospital on Monday. And this is Olivia Newton-John and Cliff Richard, and the song Suddenly.

News Talk ZB, Olivia Newton-John and Cliff Richard. And suddenly, a track requested from Alison for Cameron, who's going into hospital for an operation on his spine on Monday. So this, we're talking earlier about winding back the odometer on a car. This is a story I found on the ZB website during the week. It surprised the hell out of me. I just didn't think you could do this, but apparently you can.

new cars would have things built in to make it almost impossible to wind back the odometer on a new car. Because this all came about, a motorist who paid a car dealer $24,000 for a Toyota RAV4 only discovered the odometer had been tampered with when they took it in for a service more than a year later. It was during that service that technicians noticed the odometer reading didn't match the car's recorded service history. The car's odometer reading was 150,000 Ks when it was sold at a car auction to Tauranga Business, trading as Carporium. But when they sold it 3 months later, the reading showed a difference of more than 30,000 Ks. The service technicians referred their concerns to the Registrar of Motor Vehicle Traders through the New Zealand Transport Agency. An MB investigation then confirmed the odometer had been tampered with. Two charges were laid. The dealer has since bought the car back for the same price he sold it. And this past week in the Tauranga District Court, the car dealer's company was fined $5,000 and ordered to pay $1,000 reparation to the buyer. So I've been talking a little bit over the last hour or so about, you know, it was just so accepted back in the day that if you bought a car in the sort of 70s, 80s, 90s sort of thing, almost guaranteed, the odometer had been wound back. It just seemed to be the norm. News Talk ZB, 2 minutes to 3.

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5: Mike Hosking Breakfast, back Monday morning from 6 till 9am. This is Newstalk ZB News.
6: In this update, a second case of bird flu has been confirmed. Biosecurity Minister Andrew Hoggard says a hawk which tested positive was initially brought in with something else. Test results show the kahu or swamp harrier hawk found near Casterton was taken to Massey University Wild Base Hospital for a head injury, where it tested positive for the H5N1 flu strain. It was then euthanized. Hoggard says there are likely to be more cases out there.
7: This is the point of the testing, of making sure we're doing the tests and getting the public reports in so we can actually build up a picture.
6: Rail Minister Winston Peters has reconfirmed the taxpayer contribution to the new Cook Strait ferries will be no more than $1.7 billion. He's confirmed Kiwi Rail will operate the two new rail-enabled ferries for 30 years, with the contract set to be reviewed after a decade. The ferries are expected to arrive in 2029. Peters says the ports will earn a reasonable return on their investments.
8: This is no gift. In exchange for being the operator, Kiwi Rail will pay commercially priced port fees.
6: The Human Rights Commission has told the Justice

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2: 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The forecast, Northland to Manawatu, including Coromandel and the central high country. Cloudy areas with isolated light showers. Bay of Plenty, Gisborne to Wairarapa and Horowhenua to Wellington. Some early morning cloud clearing to a mainly fine day. For Nelson, Marlborough and

0: July 18. It is coming up 7 minutes past three. We do have spare lines. You know, busy old morning, on and off. We do have spare lines now, though. The phone number, 0800 80 10 80. If you'd like to text, it's 9292. And the email is jim@newstalkzb.co.nz. Last little while, we've been talking about people winding odometers back in their cars before they sell them. Because if their car has a lower mileage, they'll get more money for it. So back in the day, sort of in the 70s and 80s, when I was learning, you know, just starting to buy cars and things, it was just almost accepted that the odometer had been tampered with. And there were different clues, as Albie said, you know, look at the brake pedal. If the wear and tear on the back, on the brake pedal and the driver's seat, if that didn't match what the odometer said, then you know that that car has definitely had the mileage wound back. So just how common was it? I think it was very common. Absolutely very common. And as a dumb young buyer, we just kind of had to accept it. We had no way really of finding out. And then I heard on or read on the ZB website during the week that a car dealer wound something like 30,000 Ks off the odometer of a RAV4. Ended up in court. But he actually did it, and I was surprised. I didn't think you could do that. You know, today, these new cars, digi odometers, but apparently, digital or not, they can still wind them back, and they do. 0800 80 1080, if you'd like to add to that. From last hour, the games against the All Blacks so far have been France, Italy, and Ireland tonight. Another text is saying the All Blacks played France on July 4. Italy, July 11. Thank you, Jan. Thank you for that. And just briefly, I've no issue at all with the names of our new Inter-Islander ferries. Rail Minister Winston Peters confirmed yesterday the two ferries will go into service in 2029. Their names would be Cook and Coupe. Mr. Peters predicts his choice of names will be a little controversial. Coupe named after the Polynesian explorer, and Cook, the British Navy captain James Cook, who led an expedition here in the late 18th century. As Mr. Peters pointed out, these are proper names, historical names, New Zealand names. Here's Coupe and Cook. They both left an indelible mark on this country. Winston Peters believes we'll be okay with a ferry named Coupe. He's not so sure about the name Cook. Will we as a nation accept that? He seems to think there are a number of us who view James Cook as a symbol of colonisation. They want him cancelled. Coupe and Cook, our new Inter-Islander ferries. I'm okay with the names. Doesn't concern me at all if one is called Coupe, one is called Cook. And I would imagine that most Kiwis would think the same. Although, listening to a bit of Marcus last night, there was quite a bit of, shall I use that term, pushback on these two names. That a lot of people didn't like them at all. I just can't see a problem with it. Coupe for one ferry, Cook for the other. I just want them to get here and 2029 rolls around so we can get those Inter-Islander ferries running smoothly across Cook Strait with no mechanical issues. That would be good. That would be very good. So if you've got any thoughts on the names of the ferries, Cook and Coupe, I don't have a problem. I think that's fine. I'm easy-ozy on it. You might have some thoughts. 0800 80 10 80. Good morning, Pete.
1: Good morning, John. I was thinking about 3 weeks ago, that boy breathing. Remember I said about that scan I was going to have?
0: Yes.
1: Breathing? Yeah, well, I've been too bloody good, actually, to breathe. I've had to see you, and I've COPD. And I had pneumonia about 80 months ago or 50 months ago, and I hadn't. It's gone back to, but Palmerston North Hospital have been marvellous. I've been quite praised for them too, and the city doctors looked after me in Palmerston North. Anyhow, last few weeks I've been breathing, oh, my God. I thought, you know, I can't I can't leave it. I've got beds.

0: car, two 86 Falcon, it is. XR6 and 11. You can't get the boy runs up. Boys will later that burn them off, take the barrel right around, and that sort of thing. So anyhow, and he said, keep it serviced. That doctor's going to get $4,000 to your car. You keep that, you sell your car private. Now, I went to a car dealer. He offered me $4,000 for it. I said, you were kidding me. And my mechanic told me, you said, you sell this private, Pete. He was fair dinkum, but he said, you'll get $13,000 to $14,000 for it. So I went online. Online, there's two of them at the moment, $13,000 to $14,000, and a similar case to mine. So I can't even give you $4,000 for it. I laughed and I said, see you later, mate. I'm out of here. So it's your car, you've got to miss it. And he said, hang on, your car's going all right, mate. You know, keep it serviced. 2,000 Ks. I thought, wow, I thought, yeah. So, but what about your clock? So I had a car, I had a Cortina. And you know, I've got old ownership papers on another car, the company here. And it's all got registration on the paper one. But, yeah, the old Cortina, beware of it. They found that out too through the registration paper years ago. Yeah, so, anyhow, Jimmy's voice is starting to go. But then I'll keep you in the loop, mate, and how we get on.
1: Yeah, please do. Yeah, please do.
0: I want to know if anybody else out there has had that same surgery. I'd be interested to know how they cope with it, because I've been on YouTube a lot. If you go on YouTube about it, it's quite interesting what's involved. And it's not very nice to go through. You had actually about 6 or 8 weeks, and your nose all blocked up. But people have got great results. I say, wow, I can only breathe through my mouth. I can't breathe through my nose. Vague, I'm just left nostril. And I sometimes make a shit. I went, well, I'm going to be all right. I thought, do I ring the doctor? So, you know, so I can't muck around. It's going to affect your heart, do you see? But I'll keep you in touch, Tim.
1: And just out of interest, how keen are you to sell your car? Is this, you want to get rid of it, or you...
0: No, that's just interest. That was all the mechanic said to me. That was all. I just wanted to find out. But people say, it was a cop car. I'm a partner, not. The people love my car. It's black. I look after it. And a cop car pulled up the swami. It was a young lady. Cop came quite close to me. Hey, mate, love your car.
1: It should be a beauty.
0: It is a nice car. I look after it. When I first got it, Rodney and Palmerston North said he actually serviced, hadn't been serviced, brought me up. I serviced the whole, I've got a service book, it's all been up to date there. And I've got the bags done on a few, about 12 months ago, and he had a pothole in the road and put another scratch in me. I thought, oh no, you're kidding me. So I got it taken out, but I'm 72. It's a toy. I look after it. You know, right?
1: That'd be a great toy. A very cool toy.
0: It is. Yeah, and also good luck to Chris. Who's the other one for the operation? Chris and
1: Cameron.
0: Cameron. Good luck to the new guys that surgery. Hope you come through okay. But I'll let you know. I get on with this this horrible bloody breathing difficulty thing. I've had it the rest of my life. I think I reckon I have a lot of. It's quite very, very common. But you go on YouTube and look it up. It's quite interesting what's involved.
1: No, I'll leave that to you, I think. All right then, Peter. Take it easy. Enjoy it.
0: Okay.
1: See you. Good night. Thank you. On the name of the ferries, this is what Winston Peters was saying too. I reckon one ferry is going to be named Coupe, K-U-P-E, and the other one was going to be named Cook. And Winston Peters was saying at a function in Parliament yesterday that he believes the coupe one will slide through, but there might be a little bit of, you know, anger about Cook because of his links with colonisation and things. And the very first text, Mr. Peters was right on. Cook and his crew killed many Maori upon landing in Poverty Bay on arrival in violent clashes. They brought diseases to Aotearoa that weren't present at the time, and it marked the beginning of colonisation, which has resulted in general disadvantages for Maori. Although not directly all Cook's fault, enough controversy and negatives that a new ferry shouldn't be named after him out of principle and out of respect for ancestors who were disadvantaged by his arrival. So Mr. Peters, pretty much bang on. He said that would be the type of objection

0: we are going to get with naming one of these ferries after James Cook. He reckons Coupe will slide past, no problem there. But Cook, different. News Talk ZB, 0800 80 1080.
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4: News Talk ZB off to Gosford on the central coast of New South Wales. Good morning, Chris. Oh, hold on, buddy. Hold on. My fault. 100% my fault. That's so much better. Hello.
5: You missed the button again, Jimmy.
4: I did.
5: That's all right, mate. You're not the only one that does it. I think Mikey had that happen to him a couple of days ago. Anyway, a couple of things about these boats. My little research... while I've been on hold, was looking at why have we actually always called ships after female names, and it comes down to safety. And you'd probably look at like the sailors; they'll worship her, they'll like look after her and treat her like you would your wife, in exchange for you keeping me safe. I think that's old. It's obviously come from Britain, but I didn't read too far into it. But it would be something similar to that, like, if you look after me, you know, I'll look after you, sort of thing.
4: Yeah.
5: That's the best I've got with that one. maybe someone's got something further, but that was a quick look on the old internet. I actually watched Winston Peters' speech today.
4: Oh, okay.
5: Normally, yep. I like the representation of the two founding cultures of what was early New Zealand. We're a multicultural country now, but what I liked about that, it was the first Polynesian explorer and the first British explorer. So it's even. Like, if people are going to whinge about Cook, then we've got to whinge back about that bloke, right? And so what it is it's even. You're represented, we're represented, and that actually would, in my eyes, work with the Waitangi Tribunal of being equal. So there's nothing to whinge about. It's only the liberty crybabies will hate this. And it's from my own culture. Mm. So, you know, like, oh, I think just go ahead. Do it. Be proud that we are who we are, and don't isolate other people because they've got a different skin tone. Be proud of it. So we are who we are.
4: Yeah. When I heard Winston yesterday talking about these two fairies and the names that had been chosen, all right, okay, I can work with this. It's not the end of my world.
5: Not at all. It will be for some. But, you know, look, get a job. Do something useful. Don't worry about the smallest things in life. You know? Mountains out of molehills, I think this will be. I can't wait to start hearing it on the book back.
4: I wonder why he decided that... I'm not sure who decided on the names in the end of these two fairies. You think about a public consultation, could have been fun.
5: Yeah, it would have been. I mean, all of you could have run a show with suggestions. But, I hope it's not something that people use as a tool to divide us.
4: Well...
5: It's not the right place or time. They are two boats. One's named after Cook. Yes, he's British.

0: But guess what? He mapped large parts of the world. What a champion of a man back in those times. And that Polynesian man, he did the same thing. And then he founded a beautiful people. There's no reason to agitate this as a subject, to be fair.
1: Hmm. Yeah, you may well be right. I might just drop it after four. We'll see how we go.
0: No, like, I want to hear what other people think because, hey, everybody's view. I love listening to different point of views. So, you know, keep it on tap, mate. Because you know what's going to happen.
1: And so you've got yourself a bit of a head cold as well.
0: Yeah, and a raspy throat. So,
1: yeah, I wish I'd brought in another bottle of this Robitussin. I went to the supermarket last night and bought another bottle, but I brought the half full. Well, I thought it was even less than half full in the end. So I'm missing that because I've got a really itchy throat. And it sets me into sort of fits of coughing. Damn it.
0: What about a cup of tea or a tea with honey or something?
1: I'm doing the tea, but I can't do tea with honey because I haven't got any here. But I might change that when I come into work tonight to do tomorrow morning.
0: In the next ad break, you go for a run through the studio into the office and see if anyone's left some honey beside the bench when they're making toast. I'm sure they're not going to, like, begrudge you taking a quick squeeze, you know what I mean?
1: Yeah. Yeah, I might do that during the news at four. Just get a teaspoon of honey and some hot water, and that could actually do just, you know, this throat. It's quite, you know, playing hard.
0: And especially for you, being on a talkback station, you don't want to lose your voice. It'll be a pretty boring show.
1: Yeah, and if I talk too long without any sort of moisture, then it pretty much just shuts down. So, ooh. I know. not the best, but always good to hear from you, Chris.
0: You too, mate. Love you. Hooroo.
1: All right. Cheers, bud. Thank you. A couple of texts here before we get to the break. Good morning, Jim. At least Winston understands New Zealand's history and is not woke. Not like our councils, is a texter. I think the two names for the fairies are both awful, and I do think they should be female names. Cheers. Another one says, I'm liking the fairy names to be called Inter-Islander North and Inter-Islander South. Cheers. Morning, mate. Touching on the fairy names, Cook is fitting, considering it's called the Cook Strait. Another one saying, I thought women names also. However, given some of the steerage problems around our shipping, why not Rutherford for one of them? With three smiley face. Yeah, thank you for that. Yeah, good one. News Talk ZB, 20 minutes to four.
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0: No.
1: No. Fair enough, too. Oh, well, no. Well, it'll be interesting to see what happens.
0: Yes. Yes, indeed.
1: And you look after your cold. Oh, plenty of vitamin C is good. Barocca.
0: Oh, really?
1: Oh, yes, marvellous. I take Barocca two or three times a week. It just wards off, you know, just builds up your immunity with some, well, it's got multiple, mainly vitamin C, but it's got other things in it, as B complex as well. So, you know, that's got to perk you up.
0: Oh, really? Okay. And I might throw
1: it. Wards off infection.
0: And I can get Barocca from the supermarket, right?
1: Yes, anywhere.
0: Excellent, excellent. I'll be off there later on today.
1: Okay. See you, Jim.
0: Yeah, cheers, Denise. Thank you. Just looking at... When the ferries break down, when the new ferries break down, they'll be called cooked and kaput. For the throat, sip lemon juice, honey and grated ginger as a tea 3 times a day. It's a natural tonic, says a texter. And about names, how about Hinemoa and Tutanakai or George and Mildred? Great show, LOL, says Ray. George and Mildred. FYI, says a texter, there is a train called the Northerner. Also, here we are worried about boat names and people in Ukraine worried, I think they're trying to say, about if a bomb is going to land on them. That is very true. Yeah, I think we're up to date with the text. News Talk ZB, 0800 80 1080. Couple of spare lines there. It is 12 minutes to 4.
2: 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It's Overnight Talk on News Talk ZB.
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7: Very good morning to you, Jim. Now, I heard you mention about taking vitamin C. Of course, your body doesn't store vitamin C, so you've got to continually take it in the best way. Of course, I don't know if you have a fruit juice every morning for breakfast or not, but...
0: No, I don't.
7: Well, maybe you should get onto that and just as part of your normal intake of liquid. So I have the pure orange drink. When you go to the supermarket, there's all different prices of the fruit drinks. And when you look at the ingredients, the cheaper ones, it mentions on it that it's got water in it. But I just get the pure straight orange juice. And I have it every day. I have for decades and decades and decades and even more decades. And
0: bottled orange.
7: Yeah, well, alternatively, you could have a mandarin every day. Now, some people prefer to go and pay a dollar to get a vitamin C pill from the chemist, but it'd be much nicer to have a mandarin or an orange every day.
0: Oh,
7: that's what you need, the vitamin C, but you need it all the time, you know, year after year after year. So it's in your body and you're okay. I have

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1: 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I'm Tony Doe.
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4: News Talk ZB Weather Watch with Daikin. 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The forecast, Northland to Manawatu, including Coromandel and the central high country, cloudy areas with isolated light showers. Bay of Plenty, Gisborne to Wairarapa and Horowhenua to Wellington. Some early morning cloud clearing to a mainly fine day. Nelson, Marlborough and Canterbury, mainly fine, some morning frosts, chance of a shower south of Timaru late this evening.

0: I must say, when you look at politicians, I saw some in the UK, the amount of alcohol they drank in such a short period of time, I was absolutely amazed. And of course, alcohol does not help you with your sleep. You know that, don't you?
1: I've heard this, yep.
0: And it doesn't help with your immunity either, with your immune system. And I can remember someone was saying, oh, I had the flu injection, but, I'm not feeling well. I said, well, why have the flu injection when you drink alcohol? Because alcohol, significantly reduces your immunity. And, so they didn't sort of like the idea of giving up their alcohol.
1: Yes.
0: But I can't understand
1: that.
0: Yes. Well, there's so many different, stories out there saying red wine's good for your health or whatever, and then there's a new thing or that. But, if you want to look at health, someone I met who was a cardiologist, he does a plant-based diet without oils, and he reckons eating avocado and coconut is really, really fattening, and that can sort of clog up your arteries. But his name is Cardinal Esselstein, and he's got some free videos online and even a free book online called Reversing Killer Diseases.
1: Okay.
0: And he wants to go to the third world to do heart bypasses and all that and help people with arteries. But the third world, who can't afford to eat animal products, didn't need his services, because he used to be in the Navy, and a lot of Americans had atherosclerosis and all that because of the diet, whereas the Vietnamese didn't suffer from that because they weren't eating the
1: animal products. I've heard this, actually. All right, yeah. Good on you, Peter.
0: So there we are. I hope you'll be around tomorrow.
1: That's the plan. All right, mate.
0: All the best for your recovery. Yeah. Cheers.
1: Cheers, thank you. And for cricket lovers, I noticed this an hour or so ago, Sir Garfield Sobers, acknowledged apparently as one of the greatest cricketers of all time. Sir Garfield Sobers has died aged 89. So that's been up on the BBC website for a while, and I've been a little bit remiss in not spreading the news. So the West Indies cricket legend dies, Sir Garfield Sobers. He's died aged 89. News Talk ZB 20 past 4.
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3: Morning, Jim. 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
7: Here we go, somewhere out there on the highways and byways. Hi, Kerry.
8: Somewhere out there. And what have we got? We've got Woodbull.

0: right. Starting a bit of rain here. Bit of rain.
1: All right.
0: Yeah, that's it. Good chatting this morning, Jim. And I might talk to you tonight, actually. I'll be back up tonight.
1: Okay.
0: Okay.
1: Looking cool. forward to that, all Kerry. Right. All right, mate.
0: Okay. Gotcha. Thanks,
1: see you, buddy.
0: Jim.
1: Take care. Just want to take a break. Back after this.
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1: News Talk ZB, 20 minutes to 5. A little break here. This is Paul Simon and Graceland with a concert in Hyde Park. Paul Simon.

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7: They built their assets up together and they had a family together and they stayed married for a long time. And so it was fair to kind of split 50-50 if it came to it. Nowadays, couples get married later or they marry multiple times. They have complications like children from previous relationships. And it just isn't fair to give a partner 50% share of your house if they haven't paid any of the mortgage on it and you had that house fair and square beforehand. I think what may be more fair, if we come to changing the law, what may be more fair is to say that what you bring into the relationship is automatically yours and stays yours. And what they bring in is theirs and stays theirs. And everything that is gathered and bought once the relationship is underway, that has to be shared. That is what is being discussed right now at a national conference in Parliament today. Now, I don't know if all of this, you know, these academics getting together and having a natter about it will actually lead to any change. I don't know if there is an appetite for change like this. But you'd have to say, based on the number of people who are contracting out of the law, it probably is about time that we update the law.
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7: In this update, a second case of the H5N1 bird flu has been confirmed in New Zealand, found in Wairarapa. Test results have confirmed a single kahu swamp harrier hawk has tested positive for the strain. The government says work on the ground will be stepped up in the wake of the discovery, but the find confirms the surveillance and testing program is working well. As well as other actions, a technical advisory group of expert scientists will be established to supplement advice from MPI's experts. Biosecurity Minister Andrew Hoggard says we'll have to learn to live with bird flu as it can't be eradicated. He reiterated chicken and eggs remain safe to eat and bird flu is a very low risk to human health. The government has announced the names of the 2 new Cook Strait ferries set to come into service in 2029 as Coupe and Cook. Rail Minister Winston Peters has confirmed the ferries will stay publicly owned as he shared a message for the operators.
8: Do not what dazzles, but trust the experts, not the yes men. Trust the experts for women as well, just in case you've got some idea that I've mischaracterised that.
7: The Law Association is suggesting tweaks to a bill to let police evict rough sleepers, beggars and people being disorderly in public places. The Justice Committee has been hearing submissions on the legislation. Those refusing to leave could be hit with a $2,500 fine or 3 months in jail. Criminal Law Committee member Devin Kemp says fining such people makes no sense.
9: These people are homeless. They don't have money. We suggest just remove the option of a fine and suggest a maximum 3 month penalty.
7: Food price inflation has eased, although the prices of some products continue to climb. StatsNZ data shows the annual increase was 2.5% in June, down from 3.2% in May. Business reporter Michael Sergal unpacks the data.
10: Meat prices were up 6.2%, while restaurant and takeaway foods were up 3.1%. The biggest contributor to food inflation was the classic 2-litre bottle of milk, which cost $4 2 years ago and now costs more than $5. Dine-in brunches, takeaway coffees and steaks are also getting dearer, but tomatoes, eggs and olive oil are all getting cheaper.
7: The Taxpayers Union says millions of dollars of loan losses for Callaghan Innovation show the government must stop trying to pick winners. The Labor-led government put up $150 million in

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3: 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The forecast, Northland to Manawatu, including Coromandel and the central high country, cloudy areas with isolated light showers. Bay of Plenty, Gisborne to Wairarapa, Horowhenua to Wellington, some early morning cloud clearing to a mainly fine day. Nelson, Marlborough and Canterbury, mainly fine with some morning frost, so the chance of a shower south of Timaru late this evening. Buller to Westland, mostly cloudy with showers. Fiordland, showers turning to rain this afternoon. Otago, fine with high cloud this morning, then scattered rain developing this evening. Southland and Clutha, showers mainly about the south coast. And for the Chathams, cloudy periods and a few light showers.
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3: Newstalk ZB coming up 7 minutes past five on a Saturday morning, Saturday, July 18. We're doing open line talkback for the next 20 minutes or thereabouts. We do have spare lines. 0800 80 1080 is the number. 0800 80 1080. If you'd like to text, it's 9292. And the email is jim@newstalkzb.co.nz. And we've been talking a little bit about the ferries. Finally.

0: Well, of course, it came out at the same time, I think, as the publicity about their former president of the ACT Party, you know, appeared in, court on two new charges and things. And so it was probably announced that day to sort of soften the impact of that other bad news. But the political debates, you know, everything is starting to pick up now, so it's very, very interesting. But, to say a person is going to go straight into a ministry, et cetera, it's just amazing.
1: Okay.
0: And I can see old Jones and Peters sort of and him clashing in the House, et cetera, in debates. So it should be a lot of fun. Anyway, I'll let you go.
1: Yeah, he is going to add a lot of entertainment value to the election, is Mr. Henry. That is for sure.
0: Okay, all the best. Have a good weekend.
1: All right, cheers, Bill. Bye. Thank you for that. News Talk ZB, 19 past 5. Liam Lawson, he's back racing this weekend with the Belgium Grand Prix on Monday morning, our time. After the break, Matt and Tyler talk Formula One. We'll get to that next.
2: 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It's Overnight Talk on News Talk ZB.
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6: He apparently snorted it to energise up for the dance parties because he was in the army and he was subject to random drug tests, so he couldn't do the standard class A's. And she said he's not a joyful man anymore. Now, none of this is particularly damaging. He's admitted to doing much more than creatine in his book, and the white pill, even she says, was probably paracetamol. But it's the principle. He has made an enemy out of one of the most powerful newspapers in the UK. And those newspapers in the UK leave our papers for dead in terms of what they will do to hound people and the impact they will have when they do that. I always personally feel a little bit sorry for Harry in instances like this, because he's not particularly bright, right? Everybody knows that. And so you have to assume he may not have thought this through, may not have realised what a mistake he was making by taking this court case, but he's done it now and he's made his bed. Harry may as well forget about ever moving back to the UK. He's got no security, he's now got no lodgings with his dad, and now he's also made an enemy that has already lined him up.
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7: Formula One returns to Spa-Francorchamps this weekend for the Belgium Grand Prix, with the championship fight tightening at a crucial stage of the season. Back with us is New Zealand's premier F1 reporter, Alex Powell. Good to see you, Alex.
8: Afternoon, boys. How are we?
9: So, tell us about Spa-Francorchamps. It's got some iconic corners that I've spent a lot of time on my PlayStation getting familiar with.
8: You and me both. Spa is one of the most historic circuits there is. You think back to Michael Schumacher had his first win there. It is fast. There is not a lot of time to take it easy on a lap, which of course brings into the new regulations that there's just not going to be any chance for these drivers to recharge their batteries. So it could be absolute chaos this weekend.
9: Yeah, and you got that first corner, don't you? That first right Le Source. So 150-odd metres after lights out, you suddenly have to slam a right.
8: And then up into Eau Rouge, the most dangerous corner on the whole calendar, probably.

0: Time in the second practice session for Formula One's Belgian Grand Prix. That's your News Talk ZB News and Sport. It's 5:33. Jim Sneddon is next.
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5: 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The forecast valid till midnight tonight. Northland to Manawa 2, including Coromandel and the Central High Country. Cloudy areas with isolated light showers. Bay of Plenty, Gisborne to Wairarapa and Horowhenua to Wellington. Some early morning cloud clearing to a mainly fine day. Nelson, Marlborough and Canterbury mainly fine with some morning frosts. The chance of a shower south of Timaru late this evening. Mostly cloudy for Buller and Westland with showers. Fiordland showers turning to rain this afternoon. Otago fine with high cloud this morning and then scattered rain developing this evening. Southland and Clutha showers mainly about the south coast. And for the Chatham Islands, cloudy periods and a few light showers.

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5: Good morning. It's 6 o'clock. I'm Kalia Strong. The new leader of the Labour Party in Britain is making ground on its path to Prime Minister. Andy Burnham has given his first speech as the party's leader and is finalising his cabinet ahead of becoming PM on Monday. He promises to lead a government that confidently lays a new path forward.
6: It will take us to a country where life is more affordable and all people and places are lifted from where they are now.
5: The biosecurity minister says the government is working closely with the poultry industry following a second case of bird flu. A single kahu or swamp harrier hawk found near Carterton has tested positive for the H5N1 strain. MPI says it will be providing one-on-one support and advice to poultry and egg operations in parts of the Lower North Island. Minister Andrew Hoggard says about 13 egg producers in the Wairarapa have been contacted.
7: Just to check, are they confident in their biosecurity measures they've got? Do they need any advice or any assistance? So those are the key things we're doing.
5: A feeling keeping the Inter-Islander ferry service in public hands provides certainty for customers and workers. Yesterday, Rail Minister Winston Peters announced the two new ships will be named Kupe and Cook and will start plying the Cook Strait in 2029. Kiwi Rail will have a 30-year contract to run them, although Peters says coalition conversations circled around privatisation. Rail and Maritime Transport Union General Secretary Todd Volster says it is a future-focused decision.
8: Having brand new ferries that are Kiwi Rail run and operated, government owned, we think that's the best option.
5: Dozens of organisations are echoing calls to throw out a bill introducing move-on orders. Many faced the Justice Committee yesterday to give feedback. The proposed legislation would see rough sleepers, beggars or people being disorderly slapped with fines or 3 months jail time if they refuse to leave a public space when ordered. Community Housing Aotearoa CEO Paul Gilbert says it's the government's own failures that are leading to this.
9: People being discharged from hospitals who are deeply sick into homelessness with no preparation or accommodation. People being released from prison into homelessness.
5: A Hamilton woman is before the courts accused of obtaining $100,000 worth of items through online marketplace scams. Detective Sergeant Logan Oliver believes the 26-year-old woman has met with marketplace sellers and allegedly provided fake bank transfers for the items. He says she's received a number of high-value items, including vehicles and electronic goods, over the past 2 months. The woman appeared in Hamilton District Court yesterday with 9 charges, including 7 of using a forged document. She has been remanded on bail and will reappear in 2 weeks. Hopes a new youth Scrabble Championship will entice more young people to play the game. 15 of the country's best young Scrabble players

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6: G'day, New Zealand. Good morning, New Zealand. I'm Jamie Mackay. Thanks for joining me this morning for the best of the country. It's brought to you by Rabobank. We're growing a better New Zealand together. Interesting chat with Daniel Ebb. Will the Opportunity Party get past 5%? Game on if they do. Up next, Farmer Tom Martin, our UK farming correspondent. We caught up with him ahead of the Football World Cup semi-final. That ended in tears, but they've got other things to worry about over there as well, including a heatwave, drought, low yields and poor prices for the arable farmers like Tom. Tracy Brown is the chair of Dairy NZ. We had a yarn midweek about squeezed margins for dairy farmers, and we talked about, talking about the Irish, we talked about her recent trip to Ireland, and we compared cows and countries. 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

0: incident, whether you're a rural professional, everyone uses the same database, so they've got more data points and so increased accuracy, so they're able to sort of help use it for predictive decision making. Big focus on beef on dairy, no bobby calves, so they're sort of really focusing on a breeding index for beef. With those calves and buying and selling based on that. So they've done away with the how a calf looks in terms of, you know, four white socks and a white, you know, mark on its head and all that sort of thing. It's purely on genetics. Big focus on training and really developing people, strong farm systems knowledge. And then they've really got themselves quite organised around catchment groups. They've got a lot of pressure on the EU, from the EU, around nitrogen derogation. So they've got whole communities in supporting farmers around improving water quality outcomes. So they might have rural professionals, they've got teachers, they've got scientists, they've got farmers, students, everybody is sort of helping improve those water quality outcomes. So they've sort of looked at New Zealand, what New Zealand's doing, and then just got themselves much more coordinated and organised quite quickly because they've got a bit of a burning platform.
1: Well, they're a very comparable nation to us in many, many ways. Hopefully they're not comparable to us at Eden Park on Saturday. We're a wee bit better than them. Tracy Brown, look, I'm out of time to talk about PC1, another subject for another day, but thanks for your time. Always enjoy chatting here on The Country.
0: Thanks, Jamie.
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0: Kicking off the country today, New Zealand First leader Winston Peters. Let's start with the serious stuff and then we'll have an argument a wee bit later on about the Indian FTA, as we do every time we chat. Talk to me, Mr. Peters, about the bird flu. How worried should we be?
9: Well, I don't think we should get over worried at this point in time. I mean, there's one that's been found, probably maybe more. It's proximity to the bird life of this country that's important. So let's be very careful here, but let's not overreact and rush to judgment too soon.
0: So we're not facing another pandemic?
9: I don't believe so.
0: Well, let's hope so. Anyhow, okay, celebrity candidates. We've already heard about Tane Randall, Stu Nash, I think Stu would call himself a celebrity, and now Michael Laws. But have you been outgunned by the ACT Party bringing in Paul Henry, who was quite critical of you, if you don't mind me saying so?
9: Well, this is amateur hour, that's why. The fact of the matter is that at 7 p.m. previous night, the ACT Party found out that their former president was up against the court again for pedophilia charges. So that's why they dropped this one at this point in time. The coincidence is echoing around the country, for goodness sake. There's no surprises here. But as Paul Henry's going to find out, this is a difficult job, politics, and he's going to have to learn.
0: Someone who has also been getting stuck into you is Andrea Vance. I spent a couple of weeks in Australia, but it was a big story while I was over there. She got stuck into you, and you got stuck into her in return. And then there was a column from someone, there's columns everywhere these days, about how an 80-year-old is very cleverly using social media. Did you take that as a compliment?
9: Yes, I did. And it took them so long to learn that in the first place. But Andrea Vance, I took her to the press council and won, because she made a whole lot of statements that were false about the KiwiRail, and the press council agreed with me. But before that, you recall, I accused her and Peter Dunn of releasing state secrets. Remember that? And Peter Dunn lost his job. So she hates me, and I understand why. But she used to work for News of the World. Who are the News of the World? Well, they were shut down for lying to the British media. That's how bad they were. So I'm not taking any lessons from Andrea Vance. She's bitter and twisted, and I've proven it.
0: Are you worried about the Opportunity Party getting past that 5% threshold? I know you say bugger the polls, a bit like your old mate Jim Bolger, but the reality is, if they do manage to get past 5%, and I'm not suggesting they will, but if they did,

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0: Curious about retirement village life? 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
5: That's what you'd say of a virtual Niagara.

0: Warriors-bound wing has been taken away in tears on a Medicab after injuring his Achilles midway through the first half. With Warbrick headed to Mount Smart next season on a three-year contract, Bellamy says it's a sad outcome for everyone.
1: Yeah, it's not great. Just a shame for Wilder and his career with us. You know, on that note, you know, he's been tremendous for us, and I'm sure he'll have great success at the Warriors.
0: Meanwhile, the Sharks consolidated fourth by holding on for a 20-18 win over fifth-placed Newcastle. NRL coverage with Pit Stop, save up to $100 with this month's break special. Lucas Herbert admits he played most of his second round at golf's Open Championship with history on his mind. The Australians equaled the lowest round in the 166-year history of men's major tournaments, carding an 8-under par 62 to take a two-shot buffer at Royal Birkdale. Less than an hour later, American Sam Burns joined him in an exclusive club that now numbers just seven players. Herbert was asked when he first realised the record was a possibility.
2: Too much of an optimist, and I thought it when I hit it to about 5 feet on the third hole. I'm half a golf nerd anyway, so I know all the numbers, all the records, everything like that, and get an opportunity to get off to a hot start on a golf course that's a par 70. Not that I wanted the thoughts come into my head, but that was honestly when it came in.
0: Herbert did, though, miss a chance to break the record, sliding a 5-foot par putt at the last past the hole. Cricket legend Sir Garfield Sobers has died at the age of 89. The West Indies great played 93 tests and was named one of Wisden's five cricketers of the 20th century. Swiss cyclist Mauro Schmidt has won stage 13 at the Tour de France from a sizeable breakaway group. And New Zealand windfoiler Amy Bright has claimed silver at the Olympic Classes Regatta in Long Beach, the venue that will host sailing at the 2028 Olympic Games. I'm Clay Wilson. That's Newstalk ZB News and Sport with Sanderson Vitamins from selected independent health stores nationwide. It's 7:05.
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4: And the Met Service weather forecast for Christchurch City today. You'll wake up to those morning frosts. High cloud will develop towards this evening and light winds during sporty Saturday. Westerlies developing in the afternoon. We are looking for a high of 15, and in the city right now we are on a big fat zero. Predicting an overnight low of 4, and Sunday sees fine southwesterlies dying out in the evening and a high of 12 for tomorrow. But for sporty Saturday, we are looking for 15, and we are currently sitting on 0 degrees.
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0: Newstalk ZB, it is 7 minutes past seven. It is the 18th of July. Welcome into Sporty Saturday. And yes, Leslie Murdoch and Craig Kerr keeping you company. As you heard in the sports news, though, sad news this morning. Sir Garfield Sobers, or Gary Sobers to most of us, has passed away at 89 years of age. He was certainly one of the best ever all-round cricketers in the world and was given that accolade on many occasions. Incredibly, debuting in first-class cricket for Barbados at 16 years of age and for his West Indies at 17. A left-hand bat, a left-arm spin, and oh my goodness, 93 test matches with an average batting average of 57.78. 26 centuries in that as well. My greatest memory though of Gary Sobers was the over of sixes. It made him more famous than he already was. He hit it off Malcolm Nash's bowling back in 1968 at St Helens Ground in Swansea. In his own words, those six sixes.
1: I had just gone to Notts. It was my first season in county cricket. So when we went to Glamorgan, it was a match which poised to be a very good match. Glamorgan would have won the championship. So it was everything to play for. And when I went into bat, I think we were about something like 200 and something run. And I was going to just go in, have a little look at the bowling, and then try and get on with the game, get as many runs as possible so I can make a declaration. Malcolm came on. I started to play a little few shots. When I was about to get to just throw my bat at the ball. It didn't matter whether I got out or not. And I started to hit, and the first one, and I must say, I had a very short boundary on the

0: mid-off. Unfortunately, the fielder, who could have stand up onto the ball and caught it very simply, tried to get the ball into his lap, and by running back, right, he got the ball in there, and he and the ball went over the ropes. And I was on my way. The crowd start shouting, "You're not out, you're not out." I think they were enjoying it even more than I was.
1: I was shouting, "He was out."
0: I said, "Well, Malcolm, I know you're an old pro. I know you're going to try to change the line. You're going to try to change the pace and the flight. But I've already made up in my mind that this is what you're going to do. So I know you're going to try to bowl it flatter and quicker. And you're going to try to bowl it outside the off-stump. It's never been done before. And it's the first time that it entered my mind that six sixes could be hit in an over." So I said, "Well, I got to give it a go." And Malcolm did bowl it a little bit quicker. And he dropped it halfway down the wicket. Oh, dear. My eyes open as big as a football. And with one eye on the ball and one eye on the short boundary, and I swung at it.
2: And he's done it! He's done it! And my goodness, it's gone way down to Swansea. Six on the trot.
3: And it ended up at a bus stop way, way down the road. And this little lad picked the ball up and took it home, and it was on national news and brought it back the next day.
0: I swung so hard that even if it hit the top edge, it would have still gone for six. But unfortunately, it hit the middle.

0: So, some reminiscing courtesy of the archives on Sir Gary Sobers and the six sixes he hit off Malcolm Nash's bowling back in 1968. And if you've just surfaced, sad news this morning, Sir Garfield Sobers has passed away at 89 years of age. To the living, and tonight, All Blacks versus Italy. And here is our very own tight head prop, Tyrrell Lomax, on the challenge of the Irish tonight at Eden Park. He's chatting with our match commentator, Elliot Smith, ahead of the test.
1: They're rolling pretty hot at the moment. I think they're six in a row. And it's a pretty fierce rivalry between us and them. I think it's the first time we played them at home since 22. Is that right? So, yeah, back at Eden Park in front of our fans. I think it's sold out. And, yeah, it'll be a pretty cool atmosphere against a team that we've got a bit of history against.
2: It was such a big series, that one in 2022. Do you reflect on it this week, or do you park it, given you've played them a few times since?
1: You definitely reflect on that, yeah. I guess there's a few boys in here that played that series 22 and still have a little bit of hurt from it. You reflect on it a little bit. You don't want that to happen again.
2: Do you think that, they've still got their threats, they've changed obviously a bit of their personnel, but they've, you know, been a really strong scrummaging team, haven't they, as part of their success over the last decade or so?
1: Yeah, they've got quite a good front row, and a couple of young guys coming through as well, so we expect that to be a pretty big battle. But also them around the field, they're quite a skillful pack. It'll be a pretty good game.
2: What do you, as a team, reflect on and want to get better this week as you finish this little block of three tests?
1: Yeah, I guess probably start the games better. I think we've had a little bit of a slow start the first two tests. It's taken us a little while to get into it, but when we have, we've sort of done well, I guess, sort of the back end of the first half and then into the second half. So it's just about starting the game better, starting it a bit more physical, especially on defence.
2: 50 tests on the weekend, congratulations. Must have been pretty special to achieve that thing.
1: Yeah, it was, especially to do it at home. I guess after the last 12 months that I had a few injuries. Just sort of glad to be back in this environment.
0: So that was Tyrrell Lomax, tight head prop for the All Blacks in starting against the Irish. Gosh, it's going to be a toughie. It's going to really tell us where the All Blacks are at, and I guess where the Irish are at as well. Well, it's thrilled us, hasn't it? The FIFA World Cup, it started on June the 11th when Mexico beat South Africa 2-0. And Monday morning, it's the big finale. What a ride.
3: All Mexico.
4: I'm here at the Loft Bar where Mexico has just scored the first goal of the FIFA World Cup against South Africa. Some are clearly Mexico fans.
5: Oyarzabal strikes first to Spain! A glimpse, just a glimpse of the World Cup final. Spain will have their day. Spanish eyes will smile. Their performance today, immaculate.

0: cross. Gordon coming in. Anthony Gordon. Right place, right time. Oh, this one's on target. This one's an absolute beauty. He had the sighter, and now he's smashed in the equaliser. Enzo Fernandez. Messi. Oh, and England are in trouble. And maybe through Lautaro Martinez, they're going out to the semi-final stage. It's been header after header after header.
1: Let's go to former All Whites goalkeeper and mine host at O'Shea's is Mr. Alan Stroud. Stroudy.
2: Hello, Leslie. How are you?
1: Been a great tournament, hasn't it?
2: Oh, it's been fantastic. So good. So, and lots of goals, lots of excitement, lots of drama.
1: Do you think it's advanced the game?
2: I think it's been really good having the extra teams in it to make it more of a competition and wider reaching. Yeah, superb.
1: I agree with you on that. And the skill level, when you compare like where the All Whites were and the pace of the game and the skill that these top teams have got, it's just another level.
2: Skill and pace is phenomenal. And quality of some of these goals is out of this world. I felt a bit sorry for England, actually. I think they made a mistake by scoring. Poked an angry bear. Yeah, and who's been involved in all of them?
1: Yeah, Messi.
2: Yeah.
1: Where he's either putting them in or he's delivering the ball for the crosses.
2: Yep.
1: So who were you picking then for the big finale?
2: I think Spain were excellent against France, and France have been probably the best side right through the tournament. And I think they were a bit flat in the semi-final, but Spain have been getting better and better, and I think they'll come away with it. And I'll go 2-1 Spain.
1: You know, they've never, ever been behind in any of the matches.
2: No, I think they've only conceded one goal.
1: That's right.
2: It's amazing. Strong, isn't it? The depth of their football over there is just massive.
1: And it's the mental thing, though. The big games where they can put it all together.
2: Yeah, next time around they'll be hosts.
1: Thank you very much. I know a big planning mission for Monday, is it?
2: Working around the final. I think everything will be on hold until it's finished.
1: Will you be open?
2: No, not for the final. No, it's free to air, so people can just get out of bed and watch it in the morning and enjoy. And get their cup of tea during the hydration breaks.
1: That's right. Absolutely. Oh, look, you're a sport. Thank you so much.
2: Just loved it. It's just been so good.
1: Yeah, I agree. Yep, I think we'd all agree, wouldn't we, that it has been fantastic, FIFA. And what are your thoughts? How hard is it to separate Spain and Argentina? Well, one of them is going to have to win. There has to be a winner. There is a bronze medal match tomorrow, so that is going to be interesting. It must be terrible to front up and have to play that. But anyway, it has to be played. But who do you think? You can text us if you think one or the other, Spain or Argentina. And we'll have plenty of reaction during our program on that and predictions as well. But a couple of big things happening locally. We've got our Matatu in the Opiki competition out at Ngā Punawai Hub this afternoon, 2:35 kickoff on number 2 field out there. We're going to have a chat with Grace Brooker before 8 o'clock on that. And of course we've got the Rams in action against the top place Auckland Tuatara tomorrow at Parakeori, tip off at 3 o'clock. It coincides with the Hall of Fame, and I'll talk to you a little bit more about that next when we talk to Ian Webb.
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6: Newstalk ZB, 21 minutes past 7. To be an all rounder, a top international cricket all rounder, it seems these days in the games that we play, the format that we play, that it's really difficult to be a true all rounder. You look at Gary Sobers, you look at our own Sir Richard Hadley. I mean, how do you rate them both? I mean, you would put both in the same sentence, but is not Sir Gary Sobers the best? Or is it just because he was part of the heritage? I'd be interested in what you think. You can text us, put 92 into your text. Also, taking your predictions on who is going to be the FIFA World Cup winner for 2026. Well, tomorrow afternoon at Parakeyori, there is going to be a very important basketball game in the terms of the NBL. Our Canterbury Rams are up against the Auckland Tuatara. It's a top three match. It's going to be truly exciting. The Canterbury Rams saw off the Saints challenge last weekend and played superbly well, so coming into some really good form. But alongside that match, there is going to be an induction of five champion Canterbury Rams players from the past. Dutchie Rademakers, Ian Webb, Bert Knops, Andy Bennett and John Hill to start with. And I caught up with Ian Webb and went down reminiscent lane. Just talk to us a little bit, Ian, if you would, about your time with the Rams. But it is a moment in time, isn't it, where because of the teamwork and because of the exquisite skills of the individuals, you had just a remarkable time.
7: It really was. It was, you know, very, very good team. We had, you know, sort of a nucleus that had sort of got itself together and formed quite nicely. 1986, which is the, you know, the championship that's being celebrated this week at the Rams game. Of course, that was the first year we won, and you know, we did obviously very well that year, and continued to do well for the next several years after that. You know, so ended up winning four times in the space of however many years it was, and coming close a couple of other times. So, you know, it was a good period, and you know, it was a strong team, good dedicated players.
6: So for you, when did you first pick up a basketball?
7: Well, for me, it was pretty late. Would have been fifth form at high school, I guess. So, you know, sort of about 15. It started to grow a bit, and it would seem to be the sport for me. So had a bit of a go at it and was terrible. You know, it took me a few years to get my legs under me. I didn't even make my school A team until my last year at school, which was a bit of a late developer. A couple of years later, I had my first New Zealand trial. So, you know, kind of, you know, once I got my legs under me, first took a little bit of a while. It was a bit cultish, shall we say. The advent of the American imports was, you know, a big thing. And, of course, that happened because the National League started. There was a kind of pilot program in 1981, and it started for real, and

0: 1982. Canterbury team at that stage, we had no imports at all. So the first, at least the first year in 82, we played without any imports. Maybe the next year as well, can't really remember. But eventually we added one import, and that was Clyde Huntley. And if you are going to have someone, you know, as a foundational sort of an import player, you know, Clyde was just fantastic because he was, you know, a consummate point guard, absolutely, you know, brilliantly talented and able to score and do all the things that you needed him to do as a leading import, but also a point guard, you know, an unselfish player who was just extremely good at involving everybody else. And, you know, probably the key partnership that he and Dutchie Rademakers had as point guard and off guard, you know, was foundational for that whole sort of teamwork for the rest of us as well, all fitting in with those guys sort of taking that that lead. And then, you know, the likes at the other end of the size scale, you've got John Hill, you know, who is one of, you know, one of the famous Hill brothers, of course, you know, fantastically capable centre for us, really, really strong defensive player. And the rest of us kind of slotting in our various roles, you know, in between those folk. Well, you know, what I'm really thrilled about is the notion that we're actually doing something about our history, you know, the game's history. You know, even acknowledging really the fact that we do have history. You know, I remember, I can't sort of put my finger on the statistic, but I remember hearing someone say at one stage or another, and this is quite some years ago, that the National Basketball League was the second oldest continuous sports league in the country. One of the things that was really interesting at that moment was it was just after 1981. And, you know, rugby was politically a little bit, you know, people were a bit grumpy at rugby, frankly, you know, back then. Having and also the game of rugby itself was pretty dire, even if you can remember, before they started doing something about, you know, making it a much more free-flowing game and, you know, the fantastic sort of game that it is now. The residue of the, you know, the Springbok Tour in 81 meant that, you know, the New Zealand sporting public were kind of ready for something that was a bit different, a bit of an alternative. And the advent of the imported players, you know, the, you know, particularly, you know, black Americans, you know, African Americans these days, you know, something a bit different, you know.
1: Well, it was great from a spectator's point of view, that's for sure as well. It was just brilliant. Yeah, really, really fun times. Teams like your Rams back in the 80s, would they survive in professional times?
0: It's an interesting question. You know, I've talked about it with people a bit, and I'm very, very pleased to have played an era that was amateur. You know, I wouldn't have liked to have been in the current environment at all. Guys, they get paid, you know, they're professional players, but they don't get paid a hell of a lot. So they have to have another job in the off-season. They have to go and play somewhere else. You know, it can't be an easy life, I don't think. There's no getting around the performances are better. You know, people are better at playing. But I'm not convinced it makes it more interesting.
1: Agreed. Totally agree.
0: You know?
1: Because more and more money's going in at the top end and not underneath. And that really that really worries me. Enjoy Sunday. I know you will. It'll be fantastic.
0: Yeah.
1: And
0: yeah, it's been a wee while. This will be my first time at the new stadium. So I'm really looking forward to that. Having a bit of a look.
1: Yeah, we're blessed. It is fantastic. It's got everything. Mm. So, Ian, just give me a punt. Spain or Argentina for a World FIFA Cup win for 2026?
0: Well, from what I'm told, Argentina, I guess, are the favourites, so Spain.
1: Ian Webb, and what a contribution he's made to the Canterbury Rams, isn't he? Fantastic. And homegrown as well. That's what we loved. It's just about 40 seconds off 7:30. We'll get some sporty headlines with Craig Kerr next.

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0: Tuesday's Talk CB, it's just 28 away from 8 o'clock and some sporty headlines. Thank you, Craig.
1: Good morning, Leslie. Good morning, everyone. Lucas Herbert admits he's played the second round of Golf Open Championship with history on his mind. The Australian equaled the lowest round in the 166-year history of the men's major tournament, carding an 8-under par 62 to take a two-shot buffer at Royal Birkdale. As far as the Kiwis are concerned, the projected cut, Leslie, is at plus one. That means right now, Daniel Hillier will miss because he's at plus two. Ryan Fox is okay, though, at minus two. Kazuma Kibori even through 14 holes. So a little bit of pressure on Kazuma there for the last
0: Had a good first day.
1: Four holes.
0: But it's the consistency thing, isn't it?
1: Yeah, indeed. But
0: he's there.
1: Yeah, absolutely. So hopefully he'll be all right. Warriors bound a wing, Will Warbrick suffered a serious Achilles injury playing for the Storm in their 14-6 loss to the Roosters in League's NRL last night. Cronulla in the other game pipped Newcastle 20-18. Some sad news this morning, Leslie. Cricket legend Sir Garfield Sobers has passed away at the age of 89.
0: Best ever cricketer?
1: Look, probably just a touch before my time.
0: Right.
1: From what I've heard from people that were around in those days, yeah, just an outstanding player.
0: Yeah,
1: an outstanding
0: just the athleticism
1: player.
0: Changed the face of the West Indies game. Mm. Left-hander, elegant as well as could. Was a power hitter as well. Imagine him playing T20.
1: Oh yeah,
0: he'd be left-arm spin.
1: Yeah, he'd be lovely.
0: Great hands in the field. What a fielder! Yep. So is he the best ever? You can text us 92.
1: Yeah, absolutely. New Zealand wind foiler Amy Bright has claimed silver at the Olympic class regatta in Long Beach, which is good news for her. That venue will host the sailing at the 2028 Olympic Games. And as you've touched on already, Leslie, this afternoon at Super Rugby, Aupiki Mata 2, Ngā Punawai 2:35 against the Blues. Is it a win or a bonus point loss guarantees a home final? And that will be played at Te Kaha, One New Zealand Stadium.
0: Yep.
1: So
0: fantastic.
1: All the best of luck.
0: Did you watch that game last week? Against the Power?
1: No, I missed it.
0: Oh, my goodness. The Power were like people possessed. Ruby Tui was on the sideline, absolutely screaming at them. You could hear her
1: really?
0: From the sideline, Mike. She wasn't even part of the commentary team.
1: Oh, dear.
0: But it was very loud. But that the

0: intensity and the brutality that the Poa played with at the breakdown was phenomenal.
1: Well, good.
0: So it is that level of skill, especially in the forwards, is just improving all the time in that women's rugby.
1: And they say it all the time, don't they? You know, a loss is generally a good thing. So probably hopefully not a bad thing for Mutatu to just be reminded that there are other teams in this competition, and they'll need to be on top of their game.
0: Good to see Georgia Ponsonby drafted back as soon as she's got back from England. So that's a good get on the bench.
1: Oh, yes, yep. Indeed.
0: Anyway, Spain or Argentina is the question we're asking.
1: Yeah, look, I'm going to say Spain.
0: Why?
1: I just think they've been, to be honest, this is very uneducated, folks. But from what I've heard, let's just use everyone else's theories, they've been the best team at the competition by far consistently throughout. And so.
0: Yeah, they've not been behind in any of the matches, whereas Argentina have. I think some of the interesting stats for me, and people love stats, is Lionel Messi. He does 64% of his work rate is walking.
1: Mm.
0: But it ramps up after the 75th minute. Now, Argentina have scored 12 of their 19 goals after the 75th minute.
1: So that's when Messi gets busy.
0: It seems like it. Well, right. You know, you can put the two together. It might not mean anything, but that's a stat. Already mentioned, Spain have not been behind in any of the games. They've scored 13, one against.
1: What I was seeing last night on the news, something really quite cool, a picture of Messi.
0: Oh, and the striker from Spain.
1: With the Spain striker.
0: Yes, because it was a photo shoot when he was like 6 months old, the Spanish striker.
1: Yeah, so that was about 20 years ago, I understand.
0: Yeah. And I think he's just turned 19, isn't he?
1: And ironically, tomorrow they're playing each other.
0: It was a
1: Monday.
0: Very cute story, and that baby looked delicious, didn't it? He did.
1: Pretty cool.
0: Yeah, it was a very cool story.
1: So, you know, it's amazing, isn't it? Well, how things just play out, I guess.
0: Yeah. We're going to hear from Grace Brooker, who is captaining our Mutatu, in a moment. But in the meantime, some more predictions.
2: I don't know much about sports, but I'm going to bet on Spain.
3: Why?
2: Just because, you know, got a feeling in my gut.
4: Spain.
3: Why?
4: 100%. Their performance at the Euros, Lamine Yamal, absolutely incredible, generational player. Argentina are fantastic from back to front, but it is honestly 50-50 flip of a coin. I'm probably a little bit biased. I would prefer a new World Cup winner, but honestly, if I had to bet on it, I'd bet the house on Spain.
5: It's literally just Spain.
6: Why? Why does everybody love Spain?
5: Oh, my friends were kind of going for the other team, so I was just like, Spain.
7: Definitely Spain. I think there's been a lot of rumours and corruption allegations with Argentina, so Spain all the way.
6: Spain or Argentina?
8: I think Argentina. They seem like the underdog right now, so.
6: Well, we're very lucky because we have a lovely lady come in here every 2 weeks and look after our live plants.
9: I'm Laura.
6: I couldn't believe how many people Argentinians live in Christchurch. We've actually got quite a big community of Argentinian people.
9: Yes, well, I'm quite new in Christchurch. So in the last game, we went to a pub, and it was 170 of us. It's a lot.
6: So what part of Argentina?
9: Mostly Buenos Aires, but in here you have Argentinian from all over the country.
6: And she's Argentinian, and of course, you think Argentina's going to beat Spain.
9: Yeah, of course. Oh, well, I think we are stronger this time, and I think we believe we can beat Spain and be champions again, yeah.
6: And you have Lionel Messi.
9: And we have, Leo Messi. I do love football, yeah. My whole family, the whole country, since we are kids, you know, football is something really, really big for us, yeah. Really passionate about, and yeah, our team is a strong team. All of the boys, everybody can, you know, are ready for a score and just waiting for it. Yeah.
6: How does it make you feel when your magnificent national anthem's played?
9: Yeah, we love it too. Emotional, and yeah, we are happy, very happy to be where we are at the moment, and we're really proud of our country.
6: Well, we wish you well and hope that Argentina can go back to back.
9: Thank you very much. We hope so. Yeah.
6: Thank you very much.
9: Thank you.
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10: Looking beautiful out there, the morning, the sunrise, the colours, gorgeous from our studio windows. Still yet to warm up, still sitting on 0 degrees. Well, as mentioned before, a close loss last week for Matatu in their match against the Hurricanes Poa in Aupiki, Super Rugby's Aupiki. But today they play the Blues out at Napunawai, number 2 field. And Matatu captain Grace Brooker is in a reflective mood from that 32-30 loss against the Poa.
11: We did really well when we had ball in hand, and I think like the testament to our defence, I think it was something like 18%. Position or something like that in the second half, so it was pretty hotly contested. They didn't let us get the ball, but we kept them out for quite a long time. You know, there was big phases there that we're defending, so we're super proud of the heart we showed in that. But again, yeah, we just need the ball in the hands, because I think in the second half we entered their half 3 times and scored twice, so that's a pretty good stat that right there, so we can take confidence from that. Next time we just need to get the ball back. We get really strong in the tackle, you know, like we're a connected defense system, but we probably just didn't do enough to actually get the ball back, you know, taking time in the tackle, getting our jacklers in there. Our discipline really let us down as well, like we let them creep up the field through penalties and kicking out, and they've got that big strong forward pack, so they mauled on us. So if we can avoid those discipline errors, you know, we're sweet ass. We would have loved to win every game, including the final, but that's never guaranteed. Like, we have to do the work to put in the work to actually get there, so it is good to be exposed on some of those points, you know, play out different scenarios. The beauty of our season is we have experienced like lots of different scenarios. We've had lots of cards, injuries, like key players out, a lot of movement in the team. So to get those done and like be able to go into a final series with that is pretty cool. It's awesome for women's rugby, hey? It's awesome for the spectators and the growth of our sport. You know, we're all really, really hungry to put our hand up and get a bigger competition, play more games. It's all we really ask for. Like, we all love playing footy. There's a reason why we do it, but it is purely for that joy. So you can see it in everyone's joy when they're playing and winning. And yeah, we love to push the boundaries with what's seen as, you know, what women can do. And I think

0: we all kind of wear that quite heavily. Every team wears that quite heavily on our shoulders. You know, we want to start having our sport not only being great for spectators, but great for investors, and grow that and grow the competition and break some glass ceilings.
1: We certainly wish Grace Brooker and her Matatu side all the very best. And don't forget, 2:35 kickoff out at Ngā Punawai Hub, field number 2.
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1: News Talk ZB. It is 13 away from 8 o'clock. We're going to check in with our great all-white, former all-white centre-back, Mr. Bobby Armand himself.
11: What will separate between Spain and Argentina? What will be... It's going to be hard, so hard to pick. I mean, they've played beautiful football.
12: Yeah, well, I think if you think about Argentina, and I have to say... The two semi-finals, I've lost two boxes of beer. I've had to pay out two boxes of beer to the same person who said, look, I'll have Spain. I went, yes, I'll have France. Great. And look what happened. And he said, you want to double up? Double or quits? I went, okay, then I go England. Blow me down. He's getting 48 bottles of beer from me. So I would say, Argentina in the respect that twice they've come down, back from being on the losing side and being able to have the capability over a period of time to still find the net.
11: Were you sad about England?
12: Was I sad about England? Well, I was only sad because I wouldn't have had to pay 48 bottles of beer out. part of me says, well, you know, it's coming home. It's another 4 years. Was they saying another four? So, yeah, a little bit disappointed. But do you notice, though, every time that someone loses such a close game, it just appears that the knives come out straight away. You notice that?
11: Yeah.
12: I find it bloody reprehensible that they should take into account what it is, what's happening, how it's happened, and then take some time before you say anything. But people just jump on the bloody bandwagon. Seriously.
11: But isn't that professional

0: sports, sadly, isn't that an element now? Because you're paying somebody, that is the only way that they think you can react. It's not the only way.
1: Yeah, so it's either, you know, you're up there, you win, or you lose and you get bombarded with all the criticism. So, you know, like Tuchel, or Tuchel, whatever his name is, you know, these next couple of weeks, he's just going to get bashed. That's what's going
0: to
1: happen.
0: But, I mean, I do have to say that the English media are tougher than anybody else.
1: Yeah. Oh, yeah. Well, they've been around a long time, love, really.
0: Yeah. But, look, it's been magnificent for the beautiful game, hasn't it?
1: Oh, I tell you what, and we haven't seen Donald Trump at all. That's even better.
0: Yes. Beautiful. Oh, that's okay. put everything into perspective. You're a good man. I love your work.
1: Okay. Argentina to win, love.
0: Yep. Thank you very much. Love it.
1: See you later. Bye.
0: Okay, bye.
2: Well, he should know, shouldn't he? Bobby Armand, Argentina, he's picked them. Not many have. People are going for Spain.

0: Hello.
1: Okay, bye.
2: Well, he should know, shouldn't he? Bobby Armand, Argentina, he's picked them. Not many have. People are going for Spain.
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2: Newstalk ZB, 8 away from 8 o'clock. And we welcome Tim Mills. Good morning.
12: Morning, Leslie. How's everyone this morning?
2: Oh, look, beautiful morning again. A couple of cracker days. So what has impressed you in the week of racing?
12: Well, I'm going to start with a rather tenuous racing connection, Leslie, and that's the passing of Sir Garfield Sobers. He was renowned as a man who loved his racing, and I think the quote was, enjoyed a flutter on the horses, so we'll claim him as part of the racing community. And to note his passing, what an extraordinary cricketer. If anyone wants a good read, Google or track down the BBC obituary. It is a fantastic sporting story.
2: Oh, it certainly is. He's got a lot to tell. Love it. I think he's one of the best.
12: Absolutely. But locally racing, it was all about the River City at Whanganui. Sort of provided all the highlights of the week we've just seen. And without doubt, the highlight of that week, just 100% had to be the return to racing of one of our real little champions. That's Lisa Allpress. 2 years ago, I think it was August, 2 years ago, she had a fall here at Riccarton Park. She injured a vertebrae. I remember Wendy and I going into hospital to visit her. She got back from that. And then in January 2025 at the start, she got kicked by a horse and badly broke her leg. She's been off the scene since. She returned last week at Waverley to ride a horse for Kevin Myers, who's also from Whanganui. A horse called He's Lucid, who's performed well down here at Riccarton at the past as a three-year-old winning a Group 3 race and has been aimed at our Winter Cup. Her very first ride back, Lisa's in the winning stall. Now, that was just absolutely fantastic considering what she's had to go through. And again, if you can track down the story of her comeback, that is a story of just strength and willpower to overcome the injury she's had. She's 43 wins away from joining the 2000 club in New Zealand. Now, when you listen to these names, Chris Johnson, David Walsh, Bill Skelton, David Peake, Noel Harris, Lance O'Sullivan, Michael Coleman and Opie Bosson, what an achievement it'll be. And she deserves to be in amongst those names. And we're looking to see her riding here in 2 weeks. She's booked to come down to Riccarton. She tells me she's got rides on Winter Cup Day. And hopefully she ends up on He's Lucid in the Winter Cup.
2: Oh, fantastic. Hey, we just have to speed along a bit. But there's racing at Ruakaka in the north today.
12: Yeah, Ruakaka in the north. There's a really good meeting at New Plymouth. It's the Opanaki Cup Day. Some of those horses will be looking to come to the Winter Cup. We're only 2 weeks away. Lord Spencer won the Hawke's Bay Steeple.

0: Chase. He's trained at Whanganui. Happy Star also trained at Whanganui, won the Hawke's Bay Hurdles. Those teams are all looking to come. Joe Rathbone, JJ Rayner, Evan Rayner, all tracking here. And on Wednesday, there was a end of an era with the last ever race meeting at Avondale. And it's some of, and it's halcyon days, the home of some of the greatest races, the Avondale Cup and the Avondale Guineas. And on Sunday, we've got a very, very strong 10-race program, including the Omaru Cup, which has Winter Cup contenders. And there's a race there that's going to be very interesting to have a drink with the sponsors for the winning owner, named, sponsored by the two one and onlys, Brent Stewart and Logan Edwards.
1: Wow, great lead connection, yes.
0: Yeah. I chuckled when I saw that. I thought, yes, if the winning owners get to have a beer with those two legends of local legends of rugby league, they'll have a good time.
1: Oh, they certainly will. Now, you've got a $20 TAB bet. Where are you putting the money?
0: I'm going to go to the feature race today, the Agfirst Engineering Opanaki Cup. Number 9, Bonnard, is the favourite, early favourite. Four-hour winning edge presentations, Winter Cup, trained by Shane Crawford in the Waikato. Has won 5 of its 9 races, so it's looking very, very strong in this race. 20 to win, race 7, number 9 at Opanaki, the new Plymouth meeting at Pukekura Park.
1: And the question, please?
0: Of the 8 riders I mentioned who have ridden more than 2,000 winners, who has ridden the most?
1: Oh, that's a good question. Well done. Very good. Thank you very much. We'll be watching that with great interest. Thanks for the info about Lisa Allpress. Really love that story as well. And all the very best to you, Tim. A big sporty weekend and we've got to fly. Thank you very much.
0: Thanks, Leslie.
1: Always great, isn't he? Gives us all the good goss. New sport and weather is breathing down our necks. We're going to look at the Irish All Blacks
2: game
1: next.
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3: It's 8 o'clock. I'm Kalia Strong. Incoming British Prime Minister Andy Burnham is finalising his cabinet ahead of taking on the role on Monday, taking over from, Sir Keir Starmer. Andy Burnham has been sworn in as Labour leader and has already spoken about giving people their hope back and fixing a broken social care system.

0: 9th fastest time in the second practice session for Formula One's Belgian Grand Prix. World Championship leader Kimi Antonelli topped the timesheets. And West Indies cricket legend Sir Garfield Sobers, regarded as one of the greats of the game, has died at the age of 89. I'm Clay Wilson. That's Newstalk ZB News and Sport with Sanus and Vitamins from selected independent health stores nationwide. It's 5 minutes past eight.
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2: And the Met Service weather forecast for Christchurch City today. Yes, there would have been a few frosty starts, but the high cloud will develop towards this evening and light winds will prevail. Westerlies, though, will develop later in the afternoon. We are looking for a high of 15 degrees. We have gone up to 3 in the city now, starting from 0 at 7, and predicting an overnight low of 4. Tomorrow, Sunday, we are looking for a high of 12 and an overnight low of 4, but we're looking for 15 for sporty Saturday. Currently in the city right now, we have got 3 degrees.
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2: Newstalk ZB. It is 6.5 minutes past eight and all going well. We're going over to the west coast of Ireland and catching up with our Irish correspondent, Mr. David Patrick Finucane. Good morning.
3: Good morning.
2: How do we find? Oh, we're doing really well. Nick Bewley's with us as well, our wonderful sports juno and match commentator. Nick, good morning.
3: Hey, Leslie. G'day, David. How are you doing?
2: So, first of all, David Patrick Finucane, I have to ask, what is the interest in the All Black Ireland game tonight?
3: Over here?
2: Yep.
3: Yeah, there's going to be quite a few people getting up early tomorrow morning to have a look at it, that's for sure.
2: And you'll be one of them?
3: Yes, definitely. Definitely watching that game.
2: Now, you've always given us the good goss on what you think will happen in the game. Obviously, with your Irish heart, even though that you do live here in Christchurch, although you're not here at the moment, but how cool that you're able to be over there. Can I ask, first of all, are you getting the heat wave that other parts of Europe are currently getting?
3: Yes, currently where I am, it's been close to 29, 30 degrees for the last probably week or two, if not more. It's been really hot where I am, which is totally totally bizarre altogether.
2: Well, you're not expecting it over there at all?
3: No, we don't tend to get that sort of weather here. We tend to get, 25 degrees would be good heat for us here in summer, but getting into close to the 30s, not often does that happen.
2: Well, I tell you what, both teams won't be worried about that tonight, that's for sure. Nick, in terms of both teams and how they line up, first of all, after two matches under Dave Rennie, how do you think the All Blacks are looking?
4: Yeah, I was pretty encouraged by how they performed down here in Christchurch in that first test under the roof against France. So I thought, optimism's been the big buzzword in terms of how they want to play, and that's a real willingness to look at the defensive pictures, look up and have a crack when opportunities present. I was a little bit hesitant at the time in terms of some of the selections. I didn't quite know how it was going to work with, I prefer Will Jordan at fullback personally, but, you can't knock the selection. He scored 5 tries and 2 test matches on the right wing. So that's a huge credit and a tick to the selection. They were a little bit inaccurate. They dropped a fair bit of ball last weekend against Italy. So I'd like to see that tidied up. But again, I thought it was, it's certainly in that third quarter, that first 20 minutes after half-time in Wellington, they were ruthless. And you just want to

0: presents pretty nicely. For those who are unfamiliar, Ireland they beat Australia, they beat Japan, so they're unbeaten in this nation's championship. I think of the last 9 test matches, it might be 5-4. Look, I can't help but feel Ireland, and I'd be interested to hear what David thinks as well. This Irish team probably missed their window at the 2023 World Cup. There's a lot of guys there sort of at the tail end of their careers. You know, we still see Bundy Archie as an example on the bench, Tyke Furlong starting at tight head prop, guys who have been around the international rugby scene for some time. So I think, you know, I don't think this is an Irish team that are as good as the one that came down to New Zealand and beat the All Blacks 2-1 in a series in 2022, but that doesn't take away that they're ranked world number 3 for a reason, and I think they'll present an almighty challenge tonight.
1: I think they definitely will. David Petrofanukan, what do you make of the Irish lineup?
2: It's quite a good lineup. I agree with Nick on a lot of points there, with, you know, with that a lot of those older players and like Bunty on the bench and stuff. But I think their last few games, they have really showed a bit of promise. Being Irish, I'm a little bit biased, of course, but yeah, I think it's going to be a very close match, personally. The All Blacks have they're getting together really nicely. There's been 4 or 5 changes Rennie has done since the last game. So it's going to be an interesting game. Being at Eden Park as well, you know, they've never lost there. So that's a big hoodoo on the Irish as well. So I'd like to see Ireland win, but I would not be one bit surprised if it actually ends in a draw, really. I think it could be a very close game.
1: Just to go back to one of your points, Nick Bewley, about the dropped ball. I mean, it basically was back on Wallace Setiti, and didn't we all feel sorry for him? And we're all wondering in the back of our heads, you know, did he come back too soon? I mean, they've got such good medical people, you would think that he hasn't. But would it be a fair analysis to say that breakout year that he had, we have not seen the same kind of quality from him?
0: Yeah, I think that's fair. Yeah, I think you look at his performances, back, was it 24? Or yeah, I think it was 24, World Rugby Breakthrough Player of the Year. And he just sort of hasn't quite reached those heights for whatever reason. You obviously are aware, because we've seen evidence of it, what a classy player he is. And he's certainly going to be an asset as we build towards next year's World Cup in Australia. But there is some significant depth in the loose forward position. I really like the way Dave Rennie came out on Thursday in front of the media. He didn't sugarcoat it, and he just sort of said, look, you know, Wallace knows what he needs to work on, and he wasn't quite where he needs to be. We want to give Tupou Vaia an opportunity, and he wasn't available in the French test. It sounded like they would have played Tupou at 6 here in Christchurch a couple of weeks ago. I actually really like Peter Larkai as well, in terms of the balance you can get in that loose forward trio, provided, you know, Artie's one of the first on the sheet as the captain. And they're very much in favour of Luke Jacobson at the moment for doing some of that unseen work around the crash and clean and all the collisions. So, I think Wallace Setiti's time will come again. But it is interesting that bench composition as well, which perhaps is an indication as to how the All Blacks want to play in the second half. There's no out-and-out lock replacements with Tupou Vaia. You know, he might slide up to the second row. They've got both Larkai and Anton Segner, who made his debut last week, on the bench. So that perhaps points to that's late in this and later in the game, when fatigue becomes a factor, that they're wanting to push the tempo and try and run the Irish ragged.
1: Yeah, like, I don't know that any team in world rugby, except for South Africa, know once you make all those rotations, those substitutions in the second half, that the game plan just seems to fall away. And we haven't quite got the process right, I don't think, yet. And maybe that's what they're working on, for consistency in the playing 15, consistency on the bench. You know, they're clearly looking for both still in those areas. And it's early days under the Rennie campaign.
0: I was going to say that, Lizzie. I know we're going 3 into a totally new coaching regime, a 3 selection panel of Rennie, Neil Barnes and Graham Henry. Yes, the runway is short with the World Cup next year and South Africa just around the corner. But they're very much looking to give most, if not all, of their players opportunities. Yes, they haven't given Beauden Barrett or Kyle Preston or

0: Simon Parker a game in over these three test matches, but they are trying to find the best possible balance, and that's part of it too. When to, you know, if you're given the opportunity, when to bring these changes, bring these players on, and not lose that cohesion. Because quite often we see, don't we, around that sort of 50, 60 minute mark, it starts to get a bit loose. It feels like we're starting again with new players on the field.
1: Yeah, absolutely. David Petrick-Finucane, when you think about, I mean, we've already talked about the weather, but it must be kind of a crazy thing in the middle of your summer over there, and we're talking frosty mornings here and concentrating on test match rugby. You know, you are going to get up early and watch it, aren't you?
2: Yeah, definitely. I'll be for sure getting up and watching it. It is, I've got a couple of nieces and nephews here that I'm, you know, trying to explain the weather conditions back home to, and they're here in near 30 degrees and trying to explain why it's 2 and 3 degrees. It's, proven quite difficult, but it's, look, it's going to be a good game. It's, I think Rennie's going to be one of those coaches. I think he'll really go well with the All Blacks personally. I thought the last few games he's got them in the right, going the right way. And all we can do is time will tell. We'll know more in the morning.
1: Anyways. Yeah. we don't envy you having to get up early and watch it. Mind you, that's usually us, isn't it, to be fair. Just before I let you go, David Petrick, I do need to ask you, have you been following the round ball at all, the round ball FIFA World Cup?
2: No, not a small bit, not much of it.
1: Right.
2: Not much of it. I'm not a huge supporter of that.
1: All right. Well, so you give me then your prediction between the All Blacks and Ireland. What do you think the score will it be? Will it be a big gulf between them, or will it be really close?
2: I think 28-30 to Ireland.
1: Oh, okay. Oh, he's put a cat amongst the pigeons there. Oh, you're a good man. Thank you for coming to the phone. Nick, you stay on the line.
2: Worries.
1: We'll just go to a quick break and come back to you. But David Petrick-Finucane, thank your family for lending us for a few minutes.
2: Very good. Thanks for having me.
1: Oh, we love the voice. We love that Irish lilt. Thank you.
2: See ya.
1: Be safe.
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2: News Talk ZB. It is 20 minutes past eight. We are with Nick Bewley. And Nick, you were, just to talk other things than the All Black test, you have been at Matatu training during the week. What did you hear? What did you like? Given that we've already heard from Grace Brooker this morning. Big game this afternoon against the Blues.
3: Yeah, big game. Look, they were. It's always interesting. I always like to ask this question around when you come off a loss. You know, do you go deeper into the analysis and looking at perhaps areas of your game that you haven't after a win? But a lot of players say, you know, win or loss, you treat every review process the same. There was quite a lot that that Grace. Obviously played that interview, but that she liked out of that game in terms of their defensive tenacity. Yes, they are disappointed, of course, to concede that try right on the siren, but they're certainly not. It hasn't knocked their confidence by any stretch of the imagination. They're delighted in a roundabout way. Yes, they're disappointed for the Jet Hayward, who's been coming off the bench in the hooker position, but they're delighted to get Georgia Ponsonby back unexpectedly. She's just had a full season with Ealing over in the English PWR, their professional competition, 17 weeks around robin, then finals. Compare that to Super Rugby Opiki. We're in week six. This is the final week of the regular season, and then a straight final next week. So, Leslie, when you go out to Matatu base in Lincoln, the music is blaring. There's all sorts of energy, smiles on faces. They're in a very good place. And look, they're not taking anything for granted. This Blues team will come down because they've got the prospect of a home final on the line as well. So the playoff situation is reasonably simple today. The Blues have to win by eight or more, and then they'll host Matatu in the final in Whangarei next week. If Matatu win or they lose by, they get a losing bonus point, so within the margin of 1 to 7 points, then they will host the final, and that final will be on Saturday afternoon at 1NZ Stadium.
2: Yeah, I was going to add to that, when you do get out to Matatu, there's always smiles on their faces and they're happy to see you,
3: yeah.
2: Which isn't always the way with media.
3: No, that is true. That is true. They are very, very welcoming. In fact, I've got to give a shout out to my old mate, Blair Baxter. He gave me a bit of stick. I went out to a Matatu media opportunity about 3 or 4 weeks ago. It was pretty cold out there at Lincoln. I had my Warriors beanie on. He's like, what are you doing wearing that? And then I went out on Thursday and he said, I've got something for you. And a couple of minutes later, I've got a Matatu beanie in my position. So that was a nice touch.
2: Oh, good score. Well done. Yeah, lovely. Just in terms of where they're playing now, Punawai number two, which is interesting.
3: Yes. Beyond the control of Matatu, they always had that game scheduled down at the Punawai Sports Hub out there near Hawswell. But unfortunately, I know we had that day a couple of weeks ago, about 19 mils of rain. And then in terms of preservation of the field, they had an issue with the irrigation set up on field one, which is where the grandstand is. So field one is now out of bounds. And you'll be, if you're going out there this afternoon, it'll be on field two, which will feel, it's just one field over, but you won't be sitting in the grandstand if you want a prime view. It'll be very much like a club rugby type feel where you're just standing there and you can almost reach out and touch the players, which is probably the closest you can get to professional rugby, I would have thought. So, yeah. Look, as Grace said, they've trained on field two. It's familiar. No issues from their end.
2: Yeah, absolutely. And look, I thought last week Timaru turned out in spades, didn't they? And there were so many good spectators all around, not just the sides, the ends as well. So I guess the call is going out to get out to Ngā Punawai. Take the bus. It's probably going to be the piece that you need to know. It's not great parking with everybody else playing out there, hockey and netball. So it will be exciting because they are playing very exciting rugby. And just before I let you go, big match tomorrow at Parakeyori, and it's got an extra tinge to it, hasn't it?
3: Yeah, it does. No, very excited. I'll be sidelined for Sky tomorrow. Canterbury Rams, Auckland Tuatara. The Tuatara had a win last night, so they remain top of the table. The Rams are third. The Rams can still perhaps jag a top two

0: finish, which would then see them miss those elimination finals, third place by sixth place, fourth place, fifth, and eliminators. Winners go on to play first and second. But as you say, Leslie, I really love this, and I know you do too, in terms of celebrating the heritage and the history. It is 40 years since the Rams' first ever National Basketball League title in 1986, and they are celebrating that team. Quite a number of the roster will be there tomorrow at Parakeore. And for anyone who's been following the Canterbury Rams on social media during the week, a number of players are being acknowledged and sort of retired into the annals of the Canterbury Rams Hall of Fame as well. The likes of John Dutchie, Rademakers, Bert Knops, Don Hill, Ian Webb, Andy Bennett. I hope I haven't gone early and broken any embargoes, but those are the five, which is super cool, because you need to celebrate where you've come from, and that was, as you tell me, Leslie, because it was before my time, but it was such a special time, not only for basketball in this region, but sport in general.
1: Oh, absolutely. Yes, reiterate that as much as I can. It was just the place to be, Cal Stadium. Now it's Parakeore, and tip-off tomorrow at 3, right?
0: At 3, yep. Rapid League at 2. 3 is the main game, so yeah, can't wait for that.
1: Okay, tonight, All Blacks Ireland?
0: Look, I'm pretty bullish around the All Blacks' chances. I think, as I mentioned earlier, I thought France was our biggest test of these three. I'm going to say All Blacks by 15.
1: All right. And Spain, Argentina?
0: Defence wins championship. Spain, for me, I don't know if it'll be the greatest spectacle. It might be a 1-0 type job, but Spain for me.
1: Thank you very much, Nick Beauty. You have a great sporty day and enjoy the basketball tomorrow.
0: Yeah, thank you. You too, Leslie.
1: Excellent. 27 past 8.
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0: News Talk CB. It is 8:30 on the knocker. Time for some sporty headlines. Thanks, Craig.
1: Thank you, Lizzie. Good morning to you. Good morning, Run. Let's start with golf. Australian Lucas Herbert leads the Golf Open Championship. He's at 8 under. The projected cut is

0: plus one still. That means Daniel Hillier will miss out because he's at plus two. Ryan Fox, minus two today, even overall. So he's in. Kazuma Kibori at one under finished his round as well. So he's at one under for the tournament. So he is in the weekend as well. Good news. Cricket legend Sir Garfield Sobers has died at the age of 89. The West Indies played 93 tests and was named one of Wisden's five cricketers.
1: Test average of nearly 58, 57.7.
0: And you phenomenal. Think of, and you think of that in the days when he played, uncovered wickets, none of this fancy stuff they got now.
1: And just attacked.
0: Yeah.
1: Left-hander, left-arm spin. Wonderful hands in the outfield.
0: Indeed. Three games of NRL have been played so far this weekend. The Broncos upset the Panthers 14-12. Sharks beat the Knights 22-18. And the Roosters prevailed over the Melbourne Storm by 14-6. As we've already mentioned, the Rams and the Tuatara tomorrow at Parikori. Big match for the Rams. And just rugby, just to finish on rugby, as we've mentioned, 2:35 this afternoon, Matatu play the Blues out at Napuna Y Club. Rugby semis all around the region as well. Leslie, all these games at 2:45. In the men's competition in town, Marist Albion hosts University of Canterbury. Linwood hosts Lincoln University. In the women's competition, UC, which is University of Canterbury, they host Linwood. And High School Old Boys, they will play Christchurch. Out in Ellesmere, it is Waihora Darfield out at Taitapu. Southbridge, they take on Prebleton. And at North Canterbury, Kaiapoi against Hiranui. And Glenmark Cheviot, they will play Oxford. And just to finish on the rugby news, Leslie, the Cantabrians and Tiny Hill.
1: Yep.
0: They've just finished another 2 week block
1: out at the Burnham Army Camp.
0: So 47 young men from all over the South Island, including players from Japan and Portugal. A good dose of rugby coaching.
1: How long has that been going on for?
0: Since 1990.
1: Wow, fantastic. Oh, yeah, these people getting an extra opportunity to get the tips from the best.
0: Unbelievable. Yeah. So, good dose of rugby and a little wee touch of army life as well, while you're out there.
1: Well, that wouldn't hurt, will it?
0: Oof.
1: We're actually going to talk to Rosie Buchanan-Brown, who is with High School Old Boys Women. As you mentioned, they're hosting Christchurch out at Bob Dean's. So, yep, it's all on semi-final time. If you don't win today, you're out. So really, really important both here and around the country grounds as well. But we need to go golfing next, and we are going to go out to McLean's Island Golf Club and say hello again to Chris Collins.
0: Just before we do, Leslie, we need a prediction as well for All Blacks Irish tonight. Your thoughts?
1: Oh, look, I think it is going to be tough, and that they've got an extra, well, call it what you will. He made nine changes, Andy Farrell, with that Ireland from the team that they beat Japan in Australia. He would have had this match targeted way back. So, look, I'm still going All Blacks, but it's going to be tight. It's going to be really interesting to see them under real pressure.
0: Yeah, I think the Eden Park factor will get the All Blacks across the line.
1: It does seem to spur them on.
0: It does.
1: It?
0: I don't know why.
1: It's just
0: a square or a rectangle of grass with a couple of posts at each end. No different from anywhere else, but they certainly seem to lift there. So, looking forward to it.
1: Alrighty, we are. It is 27 away from 9, and as mentioned, going out to McLean's Island Golf Club next.
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3: Yes, you're on Newstalk ZB, 24 away from 9 o'clock, and it's a welcome back to the airwaves for the president, the newly re-elected president of Maclean's Island Golf Club, Mr. Chris Collins. Good morning.
4: Yeah, good morning, Leslie. How are you?
3: Oh, look, very good. We last spoke to you 2 years ago as a new club president. How's the 2 years gone?
4: It's gone really well. We've been pretty busy. We've certainly had lots of things going on since I spoke to you last. We've been flat out with course infrastructure and new equipment.
3: Very good. Now, also hear that you have been chosen as the host venue for the New Zealand Secondary School Champs next month. So you're going to see our future golfing champions in action.
4: Yes, we are. So at the end of August, we host the New Zealand 36-hole teams championship. So that's 21 schools from 13 to 15 districts throughout New Zealand, and we'll have 60 to 70 players here for that.
3: Wow, fantastic. So does that change how members can use the golf course during that time?
4: Yeah, that will. It'll mean the course will be closed on the Saturday afternoon for a practice round for them, and then it's closed on the Monday and on the Sunday and the Monday for the championship.
3: Right, they can get down and watch and see who's there.
4: Yes, they can. And the good thing about this is there'll be some up-and-coming golfers that'll head towards, there'll be pro golfers going in the future or representative golfers for the future. So
3: how has your golf course changed that you've received this recognition by hosting something like this?
4: For us, I think it's just we've had in the time since I spoke with you last, we've completed 18 holes of irrigation for our tee blocks and the whole course. And the groundwork that we've done just for preparing the course to what it is, to the state that it is today. We were lucky enough earlier this year to have the Woodward Cup final hosted at our club as well in February for Christchurch for the Canterbury Golf. And then New Zealand Golf have contacted us to host this event as part of the Christchurch tournaments that they're having. So,
3: are you like most other golf clubs that you rely so heavily on volunteers? I mean, who's made this happen for you apart from yourself?
4: Well, it's not about me. It's about an executive that, you know, we've got a strong, supportive and united executive that works together along with our greenkeeper. Our course superintendent's been with us for 35 years. He did his apprenticeship there and has been there ever since.
3: Who's that?
4: Jared Wilson.
3: Oh,
4: I mean, and Jared does a fantastic job for course presentation and development, what we're doing in and around the course.
3: Oh, if you didn't have someone like that, you just wouldn't have any kind of quality.
4: No, not without that. You've got a devoted guy there that does certainly go above and beyond for what he does for us and our course. And then he's well supported by a group of hardy volunteers that get out there each week to give him a hand.
3: How many members have you got at Maclean's Island?
4: We've got about 300 members, and of that we've probably got about 20% of those are women as well, so we've got men and women's members, and we have a good hardy bunch that get out and play a match of the day on a Saturday, so it's a good.
3: And I know that, you know, while you've talked about the improvements that you've made, it has to be ever evolving, doesn't it, a golf club and a golf course, so anything else in the future that you've got lined up?
4: We've got quite a bit lined up at the moment. At the moment, we have contractors on site. We're doing a new chipping and putting area that we're putting in. So that'll take a year or so to develop and be playable. So that's started. The contractors were out there this week doing that. Outside of that, we've got a new outdoor area that we're putting

0: some new pergolas and furniture in. And then later in, probably late September, we're starting a course renovation where we're replacing some of the trees. And that's a 10 to 15 year project as we work across the course to get that done.
1: So it's in good heart then. Very good.
0: The club itself's in very good condition. Financially, we're doing very well. We've probably invested over $1 million in the last 18 months in infrastructure and machinery. And then we're looking to put a 5 to 15 year plan in place for what we develop now out on course.
1: Well, it is a business, isn't it? After all, you've got to have those kind of protocols and structures to be ever, you know, to be there in the future.
0: That's true, and that's hopefully what we're trying to get that in place with a very good executive that works well together, a good membership now, and then we're well supported by our secretary manager, George Williams, and his team of staff that help run the place.
1: Fantastic. Do you get time to get out there yourself?
0: Yes, I do. I play quite a bit of golf. Some people play, I probably play too much, but I have a game. I'll be out there for a game today, so hopefully we've got a frost delay, so I won't miss my tee time. But we set aside a morning for club members to go out and play match of the day on a Saturday, and then we're available for green fee players after that on a Saturday afternoon.
1: Oh, good stuff. And what do you have a handicap or not?
0: Yes, I do. Currently play off about a 13 today, I think it'll be.
1: Oh, very good. Ever had a hole-in-one?
0: No, unfortunately not. Been close, but right. not good enough.
1: Well, I'm sure you will be at some stage. Let us know when you get one. We can come down and have a drink.
0: We can do that. No problem at all.
1: That'd be great. Oh, look, thank you so much. It sounds like it's in really good fettle, your McLean's Island Golf Club, and we're really glad that you've been re-elected. Obviously, the club love what you're doing as well. So have a wonderful weekend, and there's so much to go, isn't there? First of all, before I let you go, All Blacks Ireland.
0: I'll go Ireland.
1: Ooh.
0: By 6.
1: Oh, okay. And that's with your head, clearly.
0: It is.
1: Yeah, well done. What about the FIFA World Cup, Spain or Argentina?
0: Oh, I'll take the underdog. I'll go Argentina.
1: Okay. Well, that's interesting how people see that. That is very good. Thank you very much, Chris Collins. Wonderful report.
0: All right. Thanks, Leslie.
1: Love
0: Thanks
1: your work.
0: For support.
1: No trouble. Thank you. Bye-bye.
0: Okay. Bye now.
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9: Well, the women's club competition is alive and well, and a couple of big matches. And we've got University of Canterbury hosting Linwood, that's at Ilam. And then High School Old Boys host Christchurch on Bob Dean's One. And High School Old Boys halfback is Rosie Buchanan Brown. And she joins us. Good morning.
10: Good morning. How you doing?
9: Well, more importantly, how are you doing? How's the competition this year?
10: Oh, it's been amazing. Yeah, it's exciting. There's six teams this year, so that's been an awesome addition. To be fair, you never really know what's going to happen week in, week out. But that's my favourite part, because you can't underestimate anyone in this competition now.
9: Well, that's what you want, isn't it? So what has the history between you and Christchurch for 2026?
10: Wow, it's actually won a piece so far. We came out on tops in the first round robin, but they clinched the victory second round, and sadly it was our club day. So yeah, that left some deep scars, and yeah, we've got a lot to prove this round. We're going to be coming out firing, that's for sure.
9: And what about University of Canterbury up against Linwood?
10: Yeah, that'll be a tight battle too. UC obviously coming in as top qualifiers. They've got crazy talent across their squad, but Linwood, they've shown that they mean business as well, with some some real experience in the likes of Cassie, their number 10, and they are big, strong ball runners with depth in their league background, so they know how to carry the ball strong and get over that white line, get those 5 points.
9: Going back to your match, your High School Old Boys match against Christchurch, where has your team made really big improvements this year?
10: Yeah, well, we've had some adversity, as I'm sure a lot of the other teams in the competition has, with injuries. But we've shown that our depth is awesome, and our girls know what it takes to be a premiership level side. We talked about it last night at training, actually, and how we've grown in trust. We've got all the skill set there, but we just need a trust in ourselves and each other. It was really exciting playing in that quarterfinal, where we got scored on a couple of times by a classy Lincoln side, but it didn't let us drop our heads. We actually came out firing even faster. That's a key attribute that we're going to bring to this game, and that's, we're not going to give up, and we're only going to show more effort if you put us behind that try line.
9: Rosie, who are your game breakers?
10: Yeah, well, this week we're grateful. We've been delighted with the presence of our young Poppy Baxter from Matatu. So it's good to have her back in the mix, and she'll be starting at fullback. So I'm really excited to have her in all her glory, you know, learning from her dad and all those things. But up front, you know, we've got the likes of Amy Milne at prop. She's strong on her feet. But I think our strong midfield as well, and just knowledge across the board. We've got the people to do the job.
9: Christchurch, who do you have to watch out for?
10: Well, they've got some young talent through the likes of Christchurch Girls High School first 15 that they've got. We know that their back line will be working hard to get around us, but they've also got the likes of Angie. She's been around the game for a number of years now, and just her legacy is a feat of amazement. So I think we won't be underestimating them, that's for sure.
9: This is a very big game a little bit later on from your semi-final, and that is the All Blacks up against Ireland. Do you have any thoughts on that?
10: Well, yeah, that's going to be an amazing fixture. I think both sides of them playing some awesome footy lately. Ireland has, really shown what they're capable of this season. With Rennie leading our troops and, you know, making a few adjustments to our squads over the past couple of years, I think it's going to be a tight battle. As in every sport, you can't underestimate the underdog, because, you know, it's actually a really, really nice position to be in at the underdogs, because you can prove everyone wrong.
9: Hey, just on the round ball code too, I mean, everybody's still quite glued to the FIFA World Cup. Who do you think, Spain or Argentina? Is it defence or is it attack that wins it for you?
10: If you look at that semi-final, Argentina just did not give up, and it took them to the 85th minute to show why they deserve to be there. I think with the likes of Messi and his experience, I think he could take them all the way.
9: Well, thank you so much, Rosie Buchanan-Brown. We really appreciate that. And you yourself, have a blinder.
10: Thank you so much, Izzy. I appreciate your support.

0: Kia ora, this is James Daniels. My wife Diane and I have now downsized. We're in our new home in Elmbridge Mews. You know, elm like the tree, bridge like a bridge, and Mews like the All Black case. And we truly couldn't be happier. We're next to the stream opposite Preston's Park, close to Burwood Hospital. There's no body corp, but it is a community of downsizers. All our neighbours are at least 45 years old, meaning Elmbridge Mews is a quiet and peaceful little enclave. And I don't want to sound la-di-da, but these are highly specced, beautifully built homes. And the best bit is, we have fee simple titles, which means we get the capital gain. Now, the two-bedroom, single-level, standalone houses with internal access garaging have just been released. And the new show home is open Tuesday to Sunday, 10 until 4. To find out where we are, search Elmbridge Mews. 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

0: Just realised that we didn't get a winner for Tim Mills's question. Of the eight riders who have won more than 2,000 wins, who has ridden the most? And you had to be listening earlier on, but if you want to give Craig a call, 0800 80 10 80. No favour till I found this one and made the face up with the drum. Let's go back to James Murphy. Now, remember, he is the football captain at St. Thomas's. So what do you think about this massive big FIFA final on Monday?
1: Spain and Argentina have definitely been two of the better teams in the tournament, so it'll be a great game, that's for sure. I think it could so easily go either way for both teams. I think both teams have taken their time to ease into the tournament. Me, personally, I see it going the way of Argentina once again, going back-to-back. They've been strong all tournament and they've eased their way into it, starting to play their better football now. It's not going to be easy for them, of course. Spain are a very good outfit themselves, but I'm going to pick Argentina 3-2 victors over Spain.
0: One of their universities has put some stats together and Argentina have scored 12 of their 19 goals after the 75th minute.
1: Yeah, no, I did see something like that. And something more about how Lionel Messi seems to have his way. In those dying moments, especially the age of just about 40 years old, proving that he is probably without a doubt one of the greatest players, if not the greatest player of all time. So even at that old age, he's still putting on a show.
0: Well, good one. On another note, interesting that the Spanish women, of course, they won the Women's World Cup back in 2023 and seem to have something extra when it comes to the playoff matches.
1: Yep, it does seem that way. It is that do-or-die type game when it comes to the playoffs and the round of 32, that sort of things. But now this is it for both teams in the final, so both teams will leave nothing out there, I'm sure.
0: And to a different code, All Blacks Ireland. How do you see that going?
1: Of course, you're going to back the All Blacks there. Dave Rennie leading the boys well off to a great start, and hopefully it carries on.

0: on so that the Eden Park record can stay alive.
1: Very good. Thank you very much. Have you had a decent break?
0: It's been good, yeah. It's been working. And now on holiday with the family just to finish off the couple of days. We're heading back to school and back into football.
1: Very good. Excellent. Oh, look, thank you very much. Safe travels.
0: Thank you very much.
1: And thanks for joining us once again. We really do appreciate it.
0: Of course. No, thank you.
1: James.

0: So, good stuff. Tony O'Brien has got through and has won that question that Tim Mills posed just before 8 o'clock. Of the eight riders who have won more than 2,000 wins, who has ridden the most? And I think Tim gave a few of them. Bill Skelton, Harris, Peake, Walsh, Johnson, O'Sullivan, Coleman, Bosson. And correctly, Tony answered the incomparable Chris Johnson. So you have got, I think your money is on up at New Plymouth, Opunaki Cup Day, race number 7, number 9, Bonnard. So they, look, let's hope it's actually wins, because I think last week's might have been scratched. But anyway, we've got the money on Bonnard, and I know that a lot of other people put the money on. Wherever Tim puts the money, other people do as well, including Craig Kerr. Don't forget your roots, my friend, yeah. Don't forget your family. Yes, the day that we heard that the great Sir Garfield Sobers passed away, oh my goodness, didn't he leave such a big impression on the game of cricket? The way that he strode out to the middle, the left-hander, and attacked, the way that he put those left-arm spin deliveries down, and the way that he played the game with a smile. We salute you.
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10: It's 9 o'clock. I'm Kalia Strong. A reminder of what to do if people suspect a bird has bird flu. A second bird is tested positive.

0: fought from a breakaway. New Zealander George Bennett was also in the breakaway, eventually finishing 16th, just over a minute back. The peloton came in more than 7 minutes later, with overall leader Tadej Pogacar finishing safely in the bunch to retain a lead of 3 minutes and 36 seconds from main rival Jonas Vingegaard. And New Zealand windfoiler Amy Bright has claimed silver at the Olympic Classes Regatta in Long Beach, the venue that will host sailing at the 2028 Olympics. I'm Clay Wilson. That's Newstalk ZB News and Sport with Sanderson Vitamins from selected independent health stores nationwide. It's 9:05. Jack Tame is next.
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2: 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Or it's both of the above.
1: Heather Duplessy-Allen Drive with One New Zealand. Back Monday at 4 on Newstalk ZB. 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
3: Well, Christchurch, it's a good-looking morning. Fine, but frosty. High cloud developing towards tonight. Those light winds will turn into a westerly this afternoon. 15 is our expected high, dropping down to 4 overnight. Tomorrow, waking up to sunshine, looks like a great Sunday. Southwesterlies will day out tomorrow night. 12 degrees is tomorrow's expected high. And then looking ahead to Monday as the kids go back to school. Yep, the school holidays are over. Fine weather. Light winds northerlies developing in the evening and will slowly work up to a high of 11 degrees come Monday.
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5: Righto, 18 minutes past 9 on Newstalk ZB. Jack, I was trying to track down a Canadian Army officer who wrote to my mother when she was in the British Land Army. I finally found an historian in Alberta who agreed to help me, and then he exclaimed that, oh, the officer that I was trying to track down was actually his teacher at his high school, said Lynn. Yeah, it's funny, isn't it? It was one of those moments where you're like, wow, however many billion people on the planet, and actually maybe we aren't so disconnected. Cherie has just sent me a note to say, oh, don't forget that amazing photo of John F. Kennedy shaking hands with Bill Clinton when Bill Clinton was a precocious young student. See, I suppose there are, you know, you could break all of the different kind of probability metrics down, all of the statistical likelihood of each individual event. But then you would say that for someone like a US president or even a famous football star, they are in the nature, as part of the nature of the job, meeting lots of different people probably, right? There are lots of different occasions, more than just you or I would be meeting on a random week. That being said, it still does seem pretty crazy. I'll get to more of your feedback in a couple of minutes. Some great little examples of coincidences and serendipitous encounters coming through. 9292 if you want to send us a message this morning. That's the text number. Kevin Milne's here with us this morning. Kia ora, Kevin.
6: Kia ora. There are thousands of images on your average news broadcast, but that one photograph stole the show at our place last night.
5: Oh, it's amazing, eh? It's funny because I've known about that photo for quite a few years. I've seen it for, you know, seen it quite a few times, but I knew that just for the stars aligning, like all these little things, like for example, you know, you just think for them to meet for the first time in a game in the World Cup final, like that actually just even little things like you needed to have Argentina and Spain be on different sides of the World Cup draw. You know, if they'd been on the same side of the draw, then they might have met in a quarterfinal or something that wouldn't have been quite as interesting. But the fact that they're meeting on the biggest stage for the first time, I just, yeah, it's crazy. Anyway.
6: Did you follow it sort of coming out? Did you follow it as this extraordinary occurrence got closer and closer? Or had you forgotten you had seen the photo?
5: No. The moment I saw the photo, a couple of years ago when Lamine Yamal broke onto the kind of world football stage at the Euros. So he was a real star. He was 16 or 17 at the Euros and broke onto the world stage. And the photo was online then. And when I saw it for the first time, I assumed it was AI. Or I assumed that it was people. I assumed that it was a made up thing, you know? And I thought, oh, for goodness sake, there's no way that this guy can be, that these two people can be connected. And then I saw that it was real. And so coming into this World Cup, I thought, oh, you know, it'll be interesting. But I hadn't realized that they had never played on, I never really stopped to think that they'd never really played on a football pitch together until

0: Waking up. He was like, it's so good to see him, but I'm a little bit unnerved as well. So I'll get to more of your examples in a few minutes. Our Sporto's in too. 26 past 9 on News Talk ZB.
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0: So, Jack, we were living in Aussie in 1980. My husband went to the UK on business. He flew home via Alaska, via Japan Airlines. While wandering duty-free, he spoke with a customs agent who told him to wait until all the Japanese passengers had gone because if he wanted to buy anything, because they were typically charged more. They got chatting. He asked where she lived. I live in the US. She does 6 month stints in Alaska, she said. Oh, he said, oh, my sister had immigrated from the UK to the US many years earlier. Where? Blah, blah, blah, blah, blah, chatting in. Fast forward a few minutes, they worked out that the customs lady lived exactly next door to his sister. Huh. That's amazing. Yeah, they're funny, eh, those little moments. If you've got an example, by all means, text it through. 24 minutes to 10. Your film picks next, including Christopher Nolan's Odyssey.
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0: dropped off into the ocean. He'd been concerned because she couldn't swim. He remembers the occasion because he was in a suit and wearing a gold watch, but he dived into the water to save this little girl. I remember the story too because my father had explained to me that when I was a little girl, just 3 or 4 years old, I had gone running down the wharf at Kawo Island and jumped into the water, and I was saved by a man wearing a suit and a gold watch. Oh, that's crazy, eh? You get the little chills up your spine. 92-92 if you got a good story. 14-10. 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
0: 12 to 10 on News Talk ZB. And Al Brown is in with us this morning with a delicious little winter recipe for us. Kia ora, Al.
9: Kia ora, Jack. How are you, mate?
0: Yeah, good, thanks. Very well. Sounds like you're living the tough life as always up in Whanganui.
9: I've had an air operation about a week ago and a hand operation, so I'm sort of doing a little bit of a recovery session, but it's bloody nice up here, that's for sure.
0: Oh, very good. I saw you'd been in the wars a little bit. I hope that things are improving.
9: Just panel beating, mate. Once you get over your 60s, you know.
0: Honestly, I'm in exactly the same
9: You're a wee while to go.
0: No. Hey, you've got a brilliant little, it was very generous of you to share this with us, a brilliant little number here for preparing sashimi, like they do at Depot.
9: Yes.
0: And this is with a little bit of your famous Ginger Ninja. So why don't you just run us through it?
9: Sure, I will actually. And I've thrown the Ginger Ninja in there because it's a really quick and easy way to do it. But you can actually do a soy syrup instead of the Ginger Ninja if you haven't got that. But that's an unashamed plug from me.
0: That's right. We do unashamed plugs.
9: Yeah. But if you haven't got Ginger Ninja, just do 50% soy and 50% sugar.
0: Okay.
9: And you put that, so, you know, half a cup of sugar, half a cup of soy in a pot and reduce that just a little bit. And that's your soy syrup. So you, that's how you do it. But this dish has been on the depot menu for probably 4 or 5 years and people love it. So sashimi, it's all about fresh fish. So, and really great sashimi, I always think comes from an oily fish. So, you know, we often use trevally or kingfish. Obviously salmon will work very, very well, and salmon, you know, is always in the stores. And we have great salmon in New Zealand. So thinly sliced fish, that's all it is. So sort of mouth sized pieces, and if you were gonna serve them as an individual, you just put them on individual plates, or as I like to do is on a platter. I love that sort of family style of eating.
0: Yeah.
9: So you cut the fish nice and thin, put it on a platter. Then we use Kewpie mayonnaise, which is this kind of famous Japanese

0: cheese mayonnaise. Many of you all have heard of it and seen it. You get that, and they're all supermarkets now in the Asian aisle. You'll see it. And if you see one with a yellow top, grab that one. I mean, they're all good, but the yellow top has a bit of mustard in it, and it seems to go. It just gives that a little bit of a swing to the dish, which we love. So you'll get your kupi, and you'll put a little dot on each of the pieces of the fish, the sashimi that you've cut thinly and put on the plate. Then you'll take some wasabi peas. So there's not a hell of a lot of cooking in this dish.
1: No, that's good.
0: What's beautiful about
1: I'd be
0: it.
1: Concerned if you were cooking your sashimi. That would be
0: Yes, you would be. And so you grab some wasabi peas, and again, you can get those anywhere now, and you crush those up. So you use a rolling pin, put them in a bag or something, or if you have a mortar and pestle, crush them that way. So you sprinkle those over the top of all the fish, and which has got the mayonnaise little blob on each piece now. And then you take the ginger ninja, all that soy syrup that I was talking you through, which is 50% soy, 50% sugar. But the ginger ninja is a ginger and lime syrup that we made. Or it actually came from Logan Brown years ago. I used to, when I was part of that restaurant. So it's in a bottle now, but it's pretty good with, well, it's amazing with raw fish. So you drizzle a bit of that on, and then a little bit of chopped basil or a bit of chopped coriander, and you're good to go.
1: Oh, how good. That sounds fantastic.
0: So easy.
1: Yeah, it sounds super easy and delicious. Yeah.
0: We used to call it, it came by, we were away camping and had some fish, but didn't have many ingredients, but there was a local Four Square. So we went down there and I went, oh, there's some kupi, there's some wasabi peas, there's some soy, there's some sugar. So we call it the Four Square foraging dish.
1: Yeah.
0: So it doesn't take much, but it's highly effective.
1: It sounds so good, so fresh. It's like you've just highlighted all of those kind of fresh components in it, eh? So we'll make sure it's up and available on the News Talk ZB website. You go and put your feet up, get in front of the fire, rest up, and we're glad to hear that things are on the improve after the couple of weeks.
0: And go the Warriors and go the ABs.
1: Indeed.
0: And have a terrific weekend, everybody.
1: Yeah.
0: Thanks for having me on, Jack.
1: Thanks awesome. So much, Al. Always appreciate it. Al Brown with us this morning. And Al has very kindly got 6 bottles of his Ginger Ninja syrup to give away. So the first 6 people to text in with a name and address will win a bottle. We'll make sure we get that out to you. 7 to 10 on News Talk ZB.
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1: So much serendipity. Jack, good morning. I'm a registered nurse. I was mentoring a student nurse, and she said to me, hey, your style of reaching is great. It actually reminds me of this other nurse whom I worked with in a different part of the country. She named the other nurse, and I was stunned to learn it was my sister. Jack, while staying with my Welsh relatives in a small village in South Wales, a dear old friend of theirs dropped by. Their friend happened to have a daughter living in New Zealand. He happened to say, oh, you might have met her. Yeah, right, I thought. Long story short, unbelievably, yes, I had met her, staying with friends in Omakora, such a small world. Honestly, I feel like that happens regularly, eh? You go overseas and someone's like, oh, you're from New Zealand. And you're like, yeah, and they're like, you must know Barry. And you're like, come on, don't be ridiculous. We're a country of 5 million people. And then you're like, oh, no, I actually do know Barry. Jack, I was in parenting class for PE at high school in the late 1980s. I'm pretty sure it was designed to scare us off having kids. Anyway, a teacher for us who was on leave decided to bring in their young child for us to hold. Flash forward 40-odd years, I'm listening to a certain Jack talk about the joys of having a young child. Say hi to your mum from a former student. So what you're saying is that you're Messi and I'm Lamine Yamal? Is that how this situation works? So good, thank you. Love that. 92-92 if you've got good examples. After 10 o'clock this morning, we've got your screen time pick, shows to watch or stream from the comfort of your couch. Plus, our feature interview. She's back in New Zealand. She's had some serious life stuff go down lately, but she's got brand new music to digest it all. Jin Wigmore, her brand new album, Beautiful Mess. News is next on Newstalk ZB.
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10: It's 10 o'clock, I'm Carly Strong. Train services across much of Auckland have been disrupted after a scrub fire near Waitemata Station. There are delays and cancellations in the southern, eastern, western and Onehunga lines, with some lines terminating at Newmarket. Auckland Transport is advising passengers to check live departures for the latest updates. Bus services are also accepting valid train tickets while the disruption remains in place. Former Labour Minister Rino Tirikatene has

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2: Welcome to New Zealand, land of earthquakes. I think it's high time, and last night was a good reminder that the political parties come out and tell us exactly how much they think we should be borrowing and when we should be paying it back.
3: There is hiring going on, and yet the unemployment rate continues to rise.
4: The unemployment rate has stayed at about 5.3%. The 30-year average is 5.1%, so we're not far off what it is as an average.
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0: Let's have a look at the latest Met Service forecast for Christchurch for the rest of our Saturday. It should stay mainly fine. Westerly start to come through, dropping down to 5 degrees overnight. Tomorrow, Sunday, we wake up, we open the curtains. It's sunshine. It should be a really nice day. Southwesterlies will die out tomorrow night. 12 is tomorrow's high. The overnight low, 3 degrees on Sunday. And looking ahead to Monday as the kids finally go back to school, it'll be a fine day. Light winds, then northerlies start to develop in the evening and we'll slowly work our way up to a high of 11 degrees.
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9: 24 past 10 on Newstalk ZB. Oh, glad you guys love Jim Wingmore as much as I do. Jack, loving this interview. Jin is such an amazing breath of fresh air. Just what we need, says Kathy and Napier. Jack, is this the most coolest, most relaxed, most chilled out woman you've ever interviewed? She's fantastic, says Muzz. She is indeed. Hey, thanks for your feedback. We've had so many messages this morning for like the serendipitous and coincidental little do-do-do-do-do-do-do moments in your life. So I'm trying to share some of the best ones with you this morning. Jack, I was travelling through Dublin with my husband because my husband wanted to find his mum's old family home. We were given many misdirections, but we eventually found the home and we decided to celebrate. We would go to the Guinness factory to have a jar, as you do. The bar lady in the Guinness factory said, "Oh, what are you doing in Dublin?" And we explained, "Oh, we're here to see my husband's old mum's old family home." She said, "Oh, right. Well, I could have told you where that is. Your mum and my mum were best friends and we lived right next door." I got heaps of them, so I'll share those with you in a couple of minutes. If you've got any good examples, by all means, text them through. 9292 is the text number this morning. Time to catch up with Carl Pushman for this week's Screen Time Picks. Kia ora, Carl.
10: Jack, hello.
9: We have two shows this morning. The first one is streaming on Netflix, starring one of my all-time favourites, Will Ferrell. So tell us about The Hawk.
10: Yes, the genteel game of golf once again finds itself at the heart of another sports comedy. Will Ferrell ruining a nice walk as a washed-up pro golfer teeing up for one last shot at glory. Like yourself, Jack, I was really hyped for this.

0: It's a really fun show. It does try to get depth in there with a sort of family drama. Lucky and her jailed con man father have a bit of a difficult relationship. That kind of gets in the way of the escaping and the thrills and the heist, in my opinion. That's what I like to see, is all that running around and
1: the silliness.
0: Shootouts, all that kind of stuff.
1: Okay.
0: That's a great word for it, because it does start to feel a little bit silly. Like, even though her name is Lucky, the amount of luck this person has is incredible.
1: Yeah.
0: But that sort of becomes part of the fun, you know.
1: All right. So that's Lucky. That's on Apple TV Plus. The Hawk, the one with Will Ferrell, is on Netflix. You can hear more from Carl on his Substack, of course. It is Screen Crack. It is just after 10:30.
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0: Jack, some years ago, I was teaching on exchange near the ski resort Vail in the Rocky Mountains in Colorado. Towards the end of the ski season, the ski company gives out lessons to the school students that I was working in. I was lucky enough to be asked to go on as a supervising teacher. When I took my group into the gear room to get fitted for ski gear, I heard a Kiwi accent. It was the first New Zealand accent I'd heard in months. So I turned and spoke to the guy, who explained he was a ski instructor taking another group. I asked where he was from. He said a little town that I probably hadn't heard of, a place called Waiuku. I said, Waiuku? No way, that's where I'm from. He turned to me and said, hang on, I know you. You used to be my teacher. I taught him as a five-year-old when he started school. Now we were both working together as ski instructors in Vail. Yeah, that's amazing. 23 to 11 on News Talk ZB. I'll get to more of your stories very shortly. Our Techspert in next with a big development in AI. But would you yet be comfortable trusting your passwords to the technology?
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8: Gareth Kennan is the Infometrics chief forecaster. Cash rate at 2.5, you see 3.5, so that's 4-ish increases. That happens, what, between now and the middle of the year?
9: Yeah, and financial markets are reasonably consistent in terms of that expectation, and then we've got two more penciled in through 2027. Look, I guess for us it's a case of tapping the brakes on the economy a little bit by the time we're getting to that 2.7% growth, and that's quite a different scenario than we were looking at before, where we thought, well, the OCR may need to get to 4.5 just to try and bring the car back under control, because we've been hit by an old man with a fake tan and a bazooka who doesn't really look where he's going.
7: Back Monday from 6 a.m. the Mike Hosking Breakfast with Defender Trophy. News Talk ZB.
0: 20 to 11 on News Talk ZB. 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Paul Stenhouse is our expert. He's got the details. G'day, Paul.
10: I know, it's tricky, isn't it? Because if they have your password, they have access to a lot of things. And a lot of services don't know the difference between an AI agent of Jack and Jack Tame, do they? So I don't know how that works with all of the liability. Like, you know, if Jack Tame's agent accidentally sends the boss an email, it comes from Jack Tame's actual email address. So you do have to be very careful about that stuff. But no, people are certainly starting to get agents to do more and more for them. And with that means they need access. And so you want to make sure you're doing it securely. And 1Password, and we've talked a lot about 1Password. I think we're both big 1Password fans.
0: Yeah.
10: 1Password has a new plugin that allows Claude to basically get access to your account, but only for a only for the ability to do the task that you've asked it to do.
0: Right.
10: And I've done some really kind of sneaky little things there. Like they check even after they've done the autofill thing with the agent that it hasn't

0: saved any of it anywhere. So they are actually trying to check. But ultimately, in the end, it is passing the password from one password over to the agent, but it never goes anywhere near its memory, right? It just stays in its transaction,
1: yes,
0: if you will.
1: Okay. Well, yeah.
0: So it's doing some nice stuff. And look, they've got a big problem to solve, those guys, because, you know, it's only going to become more and more prevalent that we're going to want to share access with these agents, and we're going to want to make sure that our password doesn't end up in the wrong person's hands or the wrong agent's hands, bad agent.
1: True. Okay, yeah, that's interesting. I mean, it's kind of inevitable, that each of these kind of programs and things are slowly going to give access to these AI agents as they become more reliable. Hey, you've got a bit of an update for us. I feel like you could change this most weeks. When it comes to the most valuable company in the world?
0: Wow, it's interesting, isn't it? It hasn't actually officially changed because, so NVIDIA is the world's most valuable company. Today, their shares took a little bit of a tumble. Apple's didn't take quite as much of a tumble. So Apple overtook NVIDIA for just part of the day to become the world's most valuable company.
1: NVIDIA, but of course, is the chip maker. So they make the hardware.
0: Chip maker.
1: Yeah.
0: Yeah, they make the AI chips. But they came up on the inside, Jack, towards the close and overtook Apple again. So they are still now the world's most valuable company.
1: Okay, well,
0: Apple's
1: we're checking again
0: still
1: this
0: sitting
1: time,
0: pretty
1: then.
0: In number two.
1: Yeah. I don't think either of them are moaning too much. Thanks, Paul. That's our techspert, Paul Stenhouse, with us this morning. Our personal finance expert is in a couple of minutes at 17 to 11.
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1: It's a classic mistake in investing, whether it's with your KiwiSaver, whether it's with another managed fund you've got. Kiwis will often look at whatever went up in value last year and think, oh, that is the fund I should be going with. But Ed McKnight, our personal finance expert from Opie's Partners, is with us this morning with a cautionary tale about trying to chase winners. Hey, Ed.
12: Good morning, Jack. It's great to be here.
1: Yeah, nice to be chatting with you. So run us through this recent study. It's absolutely fascinating.
12: Yeah, well, as you know, my wife is a financial advisor and she's much smarter than me. So you can imagine what we talk about around the dining room table. So the other day she says, come look at this graph, love. Come have a wee squiz at this. And I say to her, Angela, explain it to me. So there's this wonderful New Zealand company called Consilium, and they did a piece of analysis that looked at what would happen if every single year since 2011, every year you sat down and you said, okay, which managed fund provider got the highest return last year? And let's say it might have been Milford. Okay, yeah. I'm going to switch my fund across to Milford. Then a year later, you sit there and say, okay, well, who got the best return last year? Oh, okay, it wasn't Milford. This

0: course not. By all means, send us a text. 9292 is the number. Thanks, Rude. We'll make sure we've got some photos up on the Newstalk ZB website as well, so you can compare it if you think you've got it at your place. newstalkzb.co.nz/Jack is the easy way to get everything from our show. We put all the good stuff up there. Al Brown's little sashimi number. If you were looking to do his, what did he call it? A four-square forage sashimi. that's up on the website right now. We got our movie picks, our screen time picks as well. After 11 o'clock on Newstalk ZB, our travel correspondent's taking us to the Rocky Mountains. Plus, we're going to have a listen to Jin Wigmore's Beautiful Mess. News is next. It's almost 11. Here with Jack Tame on Newstalk ZB.
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11: It's 11 o'clock. I'm Kalia Strong. Vet clinics are preparing to take in birds presenting with bird flu, but hope they won't need to. A second bird has tested positive for the H5N1 strain, a kahu hawk found near Carterton. The New Zealand Veterinary Association has put together information and guidelines for clinics to manage and triage any birds. But President Robert Mills says the advice is to leave birds where they are found.
12: The basis of that recommendation is to ensure that the disease has got less likelihood to spread.
11: British politician Andy Burnham has given his first speech as Labour leader before he becomes Prime Minister on Monday. The Makerfield MP is promising the biggest revolution for the UK since Margaret Thatcher.
13: The government I lead will confidently lay that path out starting next week. This change today is the most significant change moment in our politics for 40 years.
11: More than 100 million people in the US are under air quality alerts due to hazardous wildfire smoke from Canada. Hundreds of wildfires have been burning across Canada this week, with communities being evacuated and plumes reaching across to 18 US states. President Donald Trump says Canada could face higher tariffs because of the smog. Ontario Premier Doug Ford says they're trying to stop the fires from spreading.
14: We are throwing every single resource we can. We're deploying it based on the fire

0: Start to come through, dropping down to 5 degrees overnight. Tomorrow, Sunday, we wake up, we open the curtains. It's sunshine. It should be a really nice day. Southwesterlies will die out tomorrow night. 12 is tomorrow's high. The overnight low, 3 degrees on Sunday. And looking ahead to Monday as the kids finally go back to school, it'll be a fine day. Light winds, then northerlies start to develop in the evening and will slowly work our way up to a high of 11 degrees.
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7: Just coming up to 20 past 11 on Newstalk ZB. Mark Yardley is our travel correspondent and he is here with us this morning. Kia ora.
8: Good morning, Jack.
7: You are riding the rails of the Rocky Mountain Air in Canada for us this morning. That's billed as one of the world's greatest luxury rail journeys. So does it live up to the billing?
8: It does, Jack. Yes, I think it is what bucket lists were made for, to be honest. And obviously, Canadians are very proud of this train journey because it is really a prized tourism experience. It is not cheap. You will feel swept up in supreme comfort. But what I think underpins its success is that across just a couple of days of train travel, the sheer range of changing landscapes is remarkable. And you've got very intimate encounters with the heart of the Rockies stealing the show. The hospitality on board, Jack, is lavish, if not lush, because you've got a complimentary open bar. The dining is seriously gourmet. I mean, it just amazes me what they can whip up in a train galley for 500 passengers.
7: Yeah.
8: But the whole experience just hums like a perfectly orchestrated symphony. You know, it feels seamless and knowing and very indulgent.
7: Oh, so good. So are there a variety of routes?
8: Yeah, there are. So Vancouver is the main departure point, but you can choose from a trip that will zip you up to Jasper. You can actually take a longer trip that also takes in Whistler and Quesnel on the way to Jasper. They've also headed across the border and recently launched what they call the Canyon Spirit. So this takes you from Denver through Moab and through to Salt Lake City. And the thing about the Rocky Mountain Air, which I think is really good, all train travel is in daylight hours, so you don't miss any sights. They'll put you up in a hotel overnight at the end of each day. But I took a ride last month on their flagship route, which is called First Passage to the West.
7: Ah, First Passage to the West. Okay, so from Vancouver, where does it take you?
8: Yeah, so this is

0: important.
1: Oh, nice. Okay, thank you so much, Mike. It does sound incredible. We've had a text through saying, Jack, I did this trip, Vancouver, Kamloops, Banff, Rocky Mountaineer 15 years ago. It is still a magical memory, as Mike describes. Absolutely amazing scenery. So thank you. For all of Mike's tips on riding the rails of the Rocky Mountaineer in Canada, you can go to newstalkzb.co.nz and his article and tips will be up there. Before midday, we're going to listen to Beautiful Mess, the new album from Jin Wigmore. We'll have your book recommendations for the weekend as well. Right now, it's just coming up to 11:30.
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0: Wigmore's brand new album. The album is called Beautiful Mess. It's her first in 8 years, and we'll pick out a good track to play with you in a couple of minutes.
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16: It's 12 midday. I'm Sandy Hodge. A reminder of what to do if people suspect a bird has bird flu. A second bird has tested positive for the H5N1 strain. A single kahu or swamp harrier hawk found near Carterton. The New Zealand Veterinary Association says the public should contact MPI immediately if it sees 3 or more sick or dead wild birds in a group. President Robert Mills says it's important members of the public don't handle the birds.
17: I appreciate how difficult it would be for anyone just to leave a bird that is not well alone, but to minimise the opportunity of spread, it is important.
16: Incoming British Prime Minister Andy Burnham is finalising his cabinet ahead of taking the role on Monday. The former Greater Manchester Mayor has been sworn in as Labour leader, taking over from Sir Keir Starmer. Andy Burnham has already spoken about giving people their hope back and fixing a broken social care system. Former Downing Street Communications Director Gito Harry says he has a couple of advantages.
18: He is a graduate of English. He's very fluid. His speech was beautifully crafted today, but he's also got the sort of common touch. He's got that sort of natural affinity and connection with people that very few politicians have.
16: Papua New Guinea says it is closing Taiwan's trade office in Port Moresby in a move it says aligns with its One China policy. The PNG government says the decision was made by cabinet, saying it will strengthen ties with Beijing. China has